0: Welcome back to Rich on Tech. Rich DeMuro here, hanging out with you, talking technology. 888-RICH-101-888-742-4101. Hope you're having a fantastic weekend. Thanks for finding me on the radio or maybe on the podcast if you listen later. The website is richontech.tv. Yes, we've been playing all London songs because this week I was there. I will say, I was there last summer, and I kind of came away not that impressed. But this time around, so much better. Maybe, I think it was because last summer when I was in London, the weather was about 105 degrees, and this time the weather was absolutely perfect. I mean, you could not ask for better weather. And the other thing I loved is that I was on foot the entire time. I walked everywhere. So we had a hotel that we were all staying at, and then there was like events around the city. And I walked everywhere, and I always found a couple people to walk with me too, which was great. Like in the group, like a lot of people would take Ubers or trains or whatever, but there'd always be a couple people that said, "Yeah, let's, I'll walk with you." And so we walked around. I mean, just steps galore. And I love that about that city, or any city that lets you walk, is just such an incredible experience because everything's at your fingertips, right? You can just walk if you want to go to the store, you want to go to a bar, you want to go to a restaurant, you want to grab something, whatever it is, it's all just there. And I took the train from the airport to the main, you know, to my hotel, which also I love. I mean, the ability to do that is great. So I took the, everything in London is somehow, they're like obsessed with the Queen. Everything's the Queen's this, the Queen's that. Like, is like I landed in the Queen's terminal and I took like the Queen's train and, you know, but yeah, the weather was great. Everything was really, really nice this time around. So, and the pub culture there. Oh my gosh. We were out on a Thursday afternoon walking to an event. And I'm not kidding. I put this video on my Instagram at Rich on Tech if you want to check it out. I'm just talking thousands of people in the streets. All these people after work, all these, mostly young people. They're all young, you know, young workers just having a drink after work. And it wasn't even that late. It was probably like 4 or 5 o'clock. So, that was really interesting. And then I ended up getting some fish and chips in a historic pub. We asked the bartender, we said, "How old is this place?" And she said, "Oh, the first time it was built was in the 1200s. And I was like, "Wow." And she said, "And then we rebuilt it." And I thought she was going to say like in 1950 or something. She's like, "In the 1600s. I was like, "What?" So this place, it was like catacombs. It was cold. It was pretty cool. Now you're probably yelling at your speaker saying, "Rich, tell us the name of this place." I can't remember the name of it. It was something like Cheshire Cheese or something like that. I mean, the names there are all very, very proper. 888-RICH-101, 888-742-4101. I've been, you know, putting little tips and tricks all throughout the show of things I learned while I was in London. I put a lot of them in my newsletter today. So definitely go to the website, look at the newsletter, but I'll tell you, and I've got them all listed. But one of them, I was walking with my phone using it as directions and someone just yelled at me. They're like, "Make sure you hold on to your phone. People steal them." So apparently there's like a big problem in these major cities where thieves will just snatch your phone out of your hand while you're using it. And the problem with that is that let's say you're taking a picture, you're looking at directions, your phone is probably unlocked. And what does that mean? Once they take it out of your hand, they're on a bike or something, they're off. Now they can go and they can hack into your information. They can hack into your phone. So, and I did this immediately. I said, "Ooh, let me turn on that theft protection." So there's both iPhone and Android have a feature that basically detects when your phone is, well, on Android, they detect it immediately. If it's like, if it's taken out of your hand at a high speed, they will automatically lock it. So it's called theft detection lock. And then on iPhone, they have a similar feature where it's basically called stolen device protection. So if someone steals your device and you're away from your home, it will kind of lock your device down and do all these extra things that they can't change things on your account. So definitely enable that on your Android or your iPhone before you go to a foreign city or even here in the US. I mean, just a smart thing to have on. 888-RICH-101, 888-742-4101. Let's go to Susan. Susan in Portland, you're on with Rich.
1: Hey, Rich. Thank you.
0: Yeah.
1: Portland has a first-come, first-served policy for processing rental applications online.
0: Okay.
1: My daughter submitted numerous apps for months at the exact required hour, minute, second, and she can end up 14th in line. She was told for one house that they received 30 applications in 5 seconds.
0: Oh, my gosh.
1: God, first of all, how can this happen? And second of all, can you think of anything she can do to improve her odds? I mean, it's insane.
0: Yeah, that is insane. Well, I mean, I would say if she could write, what is this? Is she trying to get an apartment or a home? What is this?
1: Yeah, rent a home.
0: And they're just that much in demand?
1: Oh, yes. Oh, it's crazy.
0: What? That is wild. Okay,
1: yeah.
0: So, and the law is that they have to, okay, so what? The first person that they get that applies, if that person's approved, they get first offer?
1: Exactly.
0: So they can't just look through them and...
1: No.
0: Okay, interesting.
1: No. And they have to log every application they get and what time it came in. She was told by one landlord that she was third and she was approved, but she was third.
0: Right. So she didn't get in the first two people
1: who
0: had the option.
1: So she fills out an application through Zillow. So she's not filling out a new application every time.
0: Right.
1: All she needs to do is send.
0: Right.
1: But still, I mean, it's like, it's insane.
0: Yeah, that is insane. Well, I don't really have a solution for that, except, I mean, I think that there might be, and, you know, there's this thing, and you've probably heard me talk about it, like AI agents that can, like, monitor things and do things on your behalf. The only thing I can think of is, I don't know how tech savvy your daughter is, or maybe she has a friend that's tech savvy, but maybe they can set up. I mean, maybe they could set up an AI agent that monitors the website and submits the application instantly as soon as it notices that there's an opening. That's really the only thing I can think of to get around this. But it sounds like this is a numbers game, and it's something that just eventually over time she'll be number one. But that is news to me. I mean, I've gotten plenty of apartments over the years and things. And yes, I know it's competitive. And when we were buying a house, my wife, I refused to write a letter. My wife's like, you know, you have to write a letter about why, you know, we want to raise our kids here. And all. I'm like, no way. Oh, I'm the one buying this house. I'm not writing a letter. Sorry, you write me a letter.
1: I write a letter and give you money?
0: Yeah, exactly. I'm like, I don't have to give you my story as to why I want to have this home. Like, give me a break. So we didn't get a lot of the houses we applied for. But anyway, but that's the only thing I can think of is maybe consider there's something from Google called Gemini Spark. That might be something you look into. And then ChatGPT just launched an app for your desktop computer, which you could basically teach it. You could say, here's my Zillow page. Every time you see a home come available in my listing, you know, in my search criteria that I want to stay in, click this button. And it is smart enough to do that, and it can monitor it. You can say refresh this page every 30 seconds. And, you know, that way you're right there when it gets that additional listing, and it can submit that application. So that's probably the best way to attack this right now, other than just continuing to do what you're doing.
1: Yeah. Yeah.
0: But, man, that is tricky.
1: Okay. Yeah, that's nuts. Okay. All right. Well, thank you, Rich. Appreciate it.
0: All right, Susan. Thanks for listening there in Portland. I didn't realize it was so cutthroat there for a place in Portland. I mean, I guess they, you know, Portlandia, got to keep Portland. Isn't that what they say? Keep Portland weird? Or is that Austin? I guess all these cities. Portland? Okay, yeah. I've never been to Portland. In fact, we were supposed to go this summer. So, but we were supposed to go to, I know, I think I call it Willamette, but I think it's... No, I think people call it Willamette. I should have kept Susan on the line. Is she still there? Susan, you still there?
1: Yeah, I'm
0: here. You are.
1: Yeah.
0: What do they call it? It's Willamette, right? Not Willamette?
1: Right.
0: Okay.
1: Willamette.
0: And do they say keep Portland weird or no? Is that not a thing anymore?
1: Oh, yeah. Well, not as much anymore because they've kept it weird. So.
0: Okay. Put a bird on it, right?
1: Yeah, exactly.
0: All right, okay. Susan. Thanks for hanging on there. I couldn't have planned that better. That was great that Susan still happened to be there. 888-RICH-101, 888-742-4101. Why do you think I spend my weekends right here with you? Because I really enjoy doing this. I mean, when do you get to laugh? I get to watch Bobo eat his lunch every weekend. I get to talk with Kim. I mean, this is why I'm here. And for you. Because to me, these are the things, like, I have such a inside track to everything that's happening in the tech world, all the problems that you're encountering, all the issues that you're facing, because I get the emails. Go to richontech.tv, hit contact, and send me an email, and let me know what you're thinking. I get, let's see, I got
2: you
0: an
2: just
0: email.
2: Threw me under the bus. I appreciate that.
0: Well, you're having, your lunch usually filters
2: now
0: through.
2: Calling.
0: What's that?
2: Said, now Bill's calling me.
0: Oh, our big boss. He's like, I didn't, you're not allowed to eat in the studio. But I love getting emails from you. Like Denise wrote an email today. She said, great newsletter, Rich. Thank you. I am an avid Samsung Galaxy client. Apple will never be mine. Having said that, I'm trying to figure out how to move photos off my Ultra to my HP computer. I'm not asking for help. I just want to let you know my love for Samsung was just made more so with your newsletter. Have a great weekend from horribly hot Valencia, Denise. Well, thank you, Denise. And by the way, the way to move your pictures from your Samsung to your computer, there's so many ways. You can use an app called Blip if you want to do it wirelessly. Just install it on both your phone and your computer. That'll do it very easily. You can also just plug your phone into your computer. And the main trick there is that you have to pull down from the top the notification panel, and it might just be selected for charging. You have to change that to where it says transfer pictures. I just did it with my Mac computer. It used to be you could not transfer pictures from a Samsung to a Mac, or videos, I should say, using image capture, and it worked like a charm. And you also have AirDrop now, not on the Ultra to the computer, but from the Samsungs now to Apple products, you can use AirDrop as well. Where I guess they call it Quick Share on the Samsung. But you can, yes, everything's gotten much easier in the time I've been doing this. 888-RICH-101, back after this.

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0: Welcome back to Rich on Tech. Rich DeMuro here, hanging out with you, talking technology. Okay, the pub was called the Ye Old Cheshire Cheese, rebuilt in 1667 after the Great Fire of London in 1666. Anyway, put it on your list. If you happen to be in London, check it out. It's kind of a fun little place. Got some fish and chips there. You know, I have a really good system. I'm telling you, I understand AI. People are scared of it. It's you know, you don't know what it's going to do. It's wacky. It's unpredictable. But it really is helpful. So I have set up my to-do list, my notes, and I've got a whole bunch of things where I can, like, send stuff to different apps all through ChatGPT. So my calendar, my email, my to-do list, and my notes. I mean, it's really cool. Once you take the time to set these things up, it really is helpful, because then you can go to one app and do everything you need. It's kind of like your jumping off point. And I think that's what they're kind of getting to when they think about these AI kind of devices. And I think they were a little early. We had a couple of them come out, like the Humane Pin and the Rabbit and all these little things that were like voice first. And I didn't really understand that, and now I kind of get it, because the AI stuff is getting so good. In the future, you're just going to tell it what you need to do. Like, hey, draft an email to my boss and tell him I'm requesting off for the next 2 days, and it will just do it. And it'll be so good that you'll trust it. And so I think that's where we're getting with all of these connected apps, and it's once you start looking into it, it's actually really cool. So if you look at ChatGPT, let's see, what do they call it? Connection. Yeah, they keep changing the name, but it's called Apps in ChatGPT, and then Claude. Let's see what they call them. Claude Apps. No, let's see. Connected. Claude Connections. Let's see. Yeah, Claude Connections. So that's what they are. Connectors, I guess they call them now. So anyway, look it up and see if it's really quite remarkable how handy these things could be. Let's take a call. Let's go to Jen in Los Angeles. Jen, what's up?
1: Hi, Rich. Thank you.
0: Yeah. Okay. Well, I haven't helped you yet, so hold just until, you know, you never know.
1: Yeah.
0: So
1: yeah.
0: Save that for
1: okay,
0: the
1: this
0: end.
1: This is true. I really abuse my desktop computer. I have probably a couple thousand tabs open.
0: Oh, wow.
1: Yeah.
0: Okay. What, you just keep them open at all times?
1: Well, it's out of sight, out of mind. I think, well, I want to go back to that, and I'll forget if I just make a bookmark it or something. Then I have thousands of bookmarks, so, yeah, it is an issue.
0: Okay.
1: I
0: hear you.
1: But, so I have a Dell. It only has 16 gigabytes of RAM.
0: Mm-hmm.
1: And I know these days that's like nothing.
0: Well, that's pretty good. I mean, a lot of systems still have 8, so 16's good. I mean,
1: oh, okay.
0: Obviously 32 would be better, especially if you're keeping a thousand tabs open. But okay,
1: that's the thing. The memory runs at like 80 or above percent all the time, and my disk sometimes lately has been showing 100%, and it just stays like that.
0: Yeah.
1: Even if I'm not doing anything. So that, I know it's telling me, knock it off.
0: Yes.
1: But if I were to buy new memory, I've taken a hard drive out of computers, that kind of thing, but is that something I could do fairly easily? Put more memory in?
0: Yes, it is pretty. You have a desktop computer?
1: Yes.
0: Yeah, I mean, it's basically you remove a couple screws on the back, you know, you pop in the new memory. The problem is it depends on your system. Was this a custom system, or is this something you built, or something you bought off the shelf at like a Costco? Like, how did you acquire this?
1: It's a Dell that I bought directly from them.
0: Okay.
1: And I believe it's just off the shelf.
0: Well, no, but if you bought it directly from them, it's probably pretty easy to upgrade the memory. So the only thing is, you know, number one, memory is very expensive right now. It's like the most expensive it's ever been. So good luck even finding it. And then when you're putting it in, you have to be very careful, because you don't want any sort of electrical shorts to ruin your system. So you got to be careful there. But if you want to figure out what your system does, like what it can accommodate with the memory, you can basically, there's programs that do this. So if you go to Kingston.com, that's one of the big like memory makers. They have a system that you basically download this little app, and it will scan your system and say, okay, you have two memory card slots. One of them is taken up with your 16 gigs. The other one is open, and you can put another 16 gig card in there, and here's the one that you need. And so that way you get all this information, you know exactly what you're up against before you open up your computer, and you don't have to even look in there. And so that's at Kingston.com. I'll link it up on the website, but it's called the Kingston PC Scanner. The other thing I would do is I would not recommend keeping 1,000 tabs open. I understand, but you know, maybe put them in bookmarks, or there's an app I like called raindrop.io. But there is if you go into Chrome, do you use Chrome as your browser?
1: Firefox.
0: Okay. I was going to say, look in Firefox settings. I'm not too familiar, but on Chrome, there's a feature called Memory Saver. And basically, if those tabs are not active for a while, it kind of puts them to sleep. And so that way, they're not consuming all the resources on your computer. Because 1,000 I open up 100 tabs each day. I don't keep them all open. But even at 100 tabs, you know, that's consuming a considerable amount of your computer's resources. So look in your settings on Firefox and see if they have something similar to, like, Memory Savers. Just search the word tabs on your in your settings there to see if you can find it. Coming up, we're going to talk more about Samsung's foldables right after this.
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5: Thunderstorms pick up this evening, some of which will become severe, continuing through the overnight hours, a low near 70. Monday has a high of 88, hot and muggy, with scattered thunderstorms at times. Tuesday, a high of 84 and mostly sunny. From Fox 11, your station for severe weather coverage, I'm meteorologist Audrey Lee for 1330 and 101.5 WHBL.

0: Welcome back to Rich on Tech. So we've been talking about Samsung's new foldable devices, and while in London, I got to speak with Rachel Roberts. She is she works with them, director of smartphone product management. So we had a lot of questions for her. Let's get right into the interview.
1: Three new foldables this year. One is brand new. What is this love affair that Samsung has with foldable phones?
2: I think it's just the excitement of the foldable form factor, just in general, because it goes so far beyond just a traditional bar-type smartphone. It can end up kind of flexing to whatever you need it. Like if you need the device to be a little bit larger for a canvas, you're reading emails, you're multitasking, going through multiple apps, or you're just simply wanting to immerse yourself in a nice video, then you've got the portability where you can fold it back. Or like you've got the flip form factor, and it's all about having, you know, that same smart screen experience, but you can flip it and close it and it's more pocketable. So it's all about flexing to how you want to use your device.
1: Now you've got three phones this year. You've had two for, this is, you know, the eighth generation of these devices. So are sales telling you to keep making these, or what is making Samsung want to continue to put these phones out there?
2: I think it's all of it. There's so much excitement. So yes, we're launching our eighth generation. You know, 7 years of experience here, just hearing consumer feedback. There's a lot of excitement. We had a lot of massive improvements with the 7 series last year. A lot of more consumers coming over into the foldable form factor from that traditional bar type phone.
1: You've got three phones this year, the Flip, the Fold 8, and then the Fold 8 Ultra. Give me kind of like the, who are those phones for?
2: So if we're talking about the Fold 8 Ultra, this is that consumer that really wants to go deep into some type of content. This is one that really wants to like that productivity to the max. It's the multitasker. You've got multiple windows. You're doing multiple things at once. That's really that target consumer. Then you've got the all new form factor with the Galaxy Z Fold 8. This is more of the consumer it's immersive. It's content first. They're gaming, they're streaming. You know, you can also rotate the device and have more of that immersive like e-reader or browsing experience where you're getting deep into the comments of your social feed. And then on the flip side, when we get to the Flip, it's all about that pocketability aspect, portability, but it's customization. There's a lot of consumers that they just want that small compact form factor. And this year we're evolving that AI flex window. So it's making it almost like a regular smartphone with that UX UI where you can just do everything from your phone, even when it's closed.
1: Okay, about the UI, one thing that I've noticed on foldables, because there's so many shapes and sizes, not every app is optimized for that foldable experience. Do you think that that's getting better? And is Samsung working with Google and Android to like make that better?
2: Absolutely. It's getting better. So when you get to this launch, you're going to see so many apps that are already optimized for all three of these form factors. And we're going to continue to work with third parties as well as with Google and just really continue to evolve that experience to really optimize it for these new form factors.
1: So foldables are still quite expensive compared to a standard smartphone. How do you justify that cost to consumers? Is it the fact that you're getting sort of like two devices in one?
2: So as we're continuing to focus on innovation, we really want to make sure that consumers understand that is the additional value and that's what they're paying for. But it's also providing a very long-lasting, dependable product. So it's got that reliability aspect. So it also kind of helps consumers understand, you know, you're purchasing this product and it's going to last. It's going to be that same great experience day one as it is years from now.
1: So you sort of just mentioned this, but you kind of alluded to durability. There's a perception with these foldable phones that the screen may not last or it's not going to be as durable as a standard phone. And in some ways, it's not because of the IP ratings and things like that. But what do you have to say about the testing that these go through for, you know, the average consumer keeping their phone for 39 months at this point?
2: Oh, absolutely. So we are constantly focused on durability. When we're talking about the enhancements to these devices, to these displays specifically, it goes through rigorous testing. We're also looking at this coming on eight generations. We have all of this real world data. We've got millions of real world customers that are coming back. We're understanding how they're using their devices. Is it open? Is it closed? What are they doing with these devices? So we're taking that information and putting that into consideration when it's how are we going to continue to evolve this?
1: Now, one of my critiques last year on the Fold 7, which I loved, I mean, it was great form factor, really slim, thin, did a great job on it, but it was very tough to open. because the sides were just almost too thin to grip anything. And then this year in your presentation, you said, hey, we fixed that. And you did.
2: I had the same problem with my Fold 7. It's so thin and light. And then you're trying to open it and you kind of bobble it. So we really focused on enhancing the hinge technology. We also created more of a bevel between the two displays. So when you're opening, it takes less pressure and there's more of that magnetic help to open and close.
1: You know, we've had the modern smartphone for going on almost 20 years now. And people are pretty ingrained in their ways. And you know, you've got a big competitor out there, but you said that switching from the iPhone is even easier this year. Can you talk about that a little bit? And are people still switching?
2: I'd say people are definitely still switching. We have a wide portfolio. We're giving a lot of consumers the options, the flexibility to get into a new foldable. And it's really kind of expanding what can you do on a device? Like, what do you typically do on your device that really requires you to want to flex and have potentially that larger display or that smaller, more portable form factor? So I think it's getting consumers, one, to understand the potential options there. Now that they know that there's got the hardware, the software, and the experience, it's, you know, the concerns of switching. I've had my device for a long period of time. I don't want to lose any of my data. So it's trying to address those specific concerns because we've been listening to that just as much as we've been focusing on addressing our hardware and software. It's making sure that we're addressing those key barriers. So with our new implementation, we've got enhancements to Samsung Smart Switch. So whether you're an iPhone user or another Android user, you can still end up utilizing Smart Switch. You just basically open up the camera app on your existing phone, and then you're going to scan the QR code of your brand new Galaxy device, okay, that new phone, and it's going to kick off that process. Historically, you've had to go through and download the app, and it's a long process that a lot of people, it's too much, and then you get lost. But that's going to kick off the process, and then we're wireless first as well, so you don't have to find the cables to connect the phones together, and we've got parity, so we're going to be able to transfer over 20 types of data that's really going to help kind of soothe that process and move everything over very seamlessly for you as a user so that all your content is on that brand new Galaxy device.
1: Like photos?
2: Photos, absolutely.
1: Some of my apps?
2: Your apps as well.
1: Text?
2: So text. We've got you covered. So it's really focusing on all of those things that you were hesitant about before. Now we've got this opportunity to get you over in one of these new exciting devices and really relieve some of those concerns.
1: And you've got, again, your biggest competitor coming out with presumably a foldable device of their own this year. And for many people, I feel like that will be the first time they've heard of a foldable. Do you think that's exciting for the foldable market, or do you think that is scary for Samsung? And also, what do you think the advantage is of the Android side of things versus just sticking with an iPhone and getting their foldable?
2: I think it's exciting to hear of more competitors coming to the foldable marketplace. We've got other Android devices that have launched that are getting ready to launch as well. And it's all about, you know, we're welcoming competition. We've been doing this for years. We're launching our 8th generation. So we've been focusing on the engineering expertise of really fine tuning these devices in market. So as more competition comes into play, it's going to be exciting to see the consumer feedback. Yes, they're probably going to start to hear more about it. And it's going to be like, what else is in the market? And I think that's really going to help open up more eyes to the possibilities. And now also understanding the ability to switch and just how easy it is going to be a really, really exciting time for the foldable marketplace.
1: Someone's listening. They vaguely understand a foldable. They're not really sure why.

0: smartphone. 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And that's really where foldables are going to shine.
1: All right, once again, that was Rachel Roberts, Director of Smartphone Product Management at Samsung. 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

0: Welcome back to Rich on Tech. Rich DeMuro here, hanging out with you. 888-RICH-101, 888-742-4101. Okay, so this song, you might think of it as a London-centric song or a British song, but this reminds me forever of a Windows launch when they added the start button. And I'm trying to remember, I don't think it was Windows 95. When, anyway, that's what I think. Oh, here it is. Windows 95. Yeah, start me up. So there it was. Wow, that's a long time ago. 1995? No way. Come on. Could it really be that old? Yeah, Rolling Stones, start me up. Microsoft reportedly paid $8 to $14 million to use that song in Windows 95. Man, the things that you think of that just randomly come back to you after all these years. 888-RICH-101, 888-742-4101. Got an email from Sherry. I'm a huge fan of the OneTab browser extension. It saves me from having thousands of open tabs and allows me to organize the tabs I want to go back to so I can find them easily when needed. One-tab.com. One-tab.com. Just thought I'd share in case it helps your caller avoid having to purchase more pricey memory. Love your show. Sherry from Irvine. I will link that up in the show notes. Let's go to line one. Pat in Sun Valley. You're on with Rich.
1: Oh, hi, Rich. I was telling your screener, I'm totally blind. And I use Microsoft Word to print my documents.
0: Okay.
1: And for some reason, I can no longer hit Control T and Enter to print my documents. It doesn't work.
0: Uh-oh. Well, that's not good. What's changed?
1: I don't know. But Microsoft Word has changed lately. I used to be able to print envelopes. I could go up to tools and mailings and print my envelopes, and I can't even do that anymore.
0: Interesting.
1: It seemed like they're not making it accessible anymore.
0: Well, I what version of Word are you on? Have you done like any software upgrades to this thing? Has anything changed recently?
1: Well, this is Microsoft 365 that I subscribe to every year.
0: Oh, okay.
1: So they update it every year, I think.
0: Yeah, then that means you are getting updates. Now, here's the thing. That is a pretty universal command, the Control P, so I don't think that's going away. Have you tried, can you see the screen at all?
1: No.
0: Okay, so have you tried restarting your computer?
1: Well, I've restarted several times, you know, and that doesn't work.
0: Oof. You know, it's really tough to know what's going on here without physically being there, because it could be that something else is getting... Does this command work in any other app? Like, I just tried it in Chrome, and it did bring up the print, you know, option.
1: No, I just need to print in Microsoft Word, so I haven't tried it in anything else.
0: Okay. What about using the voiceover tools on Windows? Have you tried that?
1: I don't know how to do that.
0: Okay. There is a product on Windows called Voice Access, and basically you can control almost your entire computer using that. So I would look into that. Can you get to the start menu at all? Can you search inside that start bar?
1: Yeah, where would I go to after I hit the start menu?
0: Okay, so you would hit the start and then type in Voice Access and then hit Enter. And you might have to go through a little bit of the setup to get it the first time. But after that, you can really control. You can. There's like, I'm looking at all the commands here. I mean, you can pretty much, I'm going to look for print. Oh, print's not one of them.
1: Print isn't one of them?
0: It doesn't. I just searched for print, and it's not letting, it doesn't say you can print. That's weird. You would think it would. But it's saying interact with apps. Let's see. Minimize, restore, scroll. I mean, it really, I'm surprised print's not on here. There's no way. Edit, navigate, format, voice shortcuts. I really, do you have a trusted friend that can maybe look at this computer and see what's happening when you press that that command?
1: Well, yeah, they've tried it before, and it just doesn't work.
0: The only thing I can think of is, and there might be something else going on here, maybe you can download the document as a PDF from the menu and then print it from there instead of just using the shortcut. But I'd have to look into this to see what's happening here. It sounds like they changed something or something changed on your computer that's blocking this. So what I would do, if you can, Pat, I would try to do that same command in like your web browser and see if it prints, and that will at least help you understand if it's a system-wide thing or if it's just a change they made in the Microsoft Word app that is now blocking that functionality. But
1: So I should just go to start and go to the browser to, would I go to Chrome or Edge and then put VoiceOver?
0: Exactly. Or you don't even have to do the VoiceOver thing. Just literally go to a website, go to yahoo.com and do the control P and see if it prints, if it'll, you may print 100 pages. So maybe just go to a small document website.
1: Yeah.
0: You don't want to print out all of Yahoo because I think it's endless scrolling. But let me see if there, I guarantee you, I'm just going to see something real quick here. Here you go. So there's a website called printtestpage.com. So go to that website and print that out. And then you can, that's just one little website. And I just did it on my Mac. It's working there. The on Mac, it's Command P. On Windows, it's Control P. So it seems to be a system-wide shortcut. But again, Pat, without physically being there and, you know, identifying what's going on here, it's really tough for me to know if there's something that's blocking this or something that's changed. But if you do have someone that maybe can take a look at this computer and see what's happening when you press that, that would probably be the best way to take care of this, because I don't think that is a universal command that works in almost every app. And I don't think that either Microsoft or your computer at large, you know, Windows or Word have removed that. So that is frustrating, though. Oh, my gosh, that's really frustrating. So keep me posted. If you figure it out, please keep me posted. And, of course, if you're listening and you have a solution that might help Pat, let me know. Email hello@richontech.tv. Google is adding a new way to help you get back into your account if you lose your password, you lose your phone, or you can't access your normal two-factor authentication. This is a video selfie. So you can record a video selfie, and that can help you get back into your account. Now, this is not how you would log in every time. This is kind of like a spare key for your Google account. This is only if you absolutely need it. No other way is working. It says, okay, well, let's verify you through your video selfie. So you do have to set it up ahead of time. So if you're locked out of your account, you can't go ahead and say, oh, let me do the video selfie. No, it doesn't work that way. So if you ever think that you forget your password, you might get locked out, you forget your two-factor authentication device, you lose it, this is a good way to give your Google account an extra level of account recovery security. 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It's called Google Selfie Video Account Recovery. 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I will put a link to that on the website, richontech.tv. 888-RICH-101, 888-742-4101. That wraps up another hour. Coming up in the next hour, we're going to talk to Jessica Ray of Motor Week, all about cars, plus more of your calls. And we've got more to tell you, like Fire TV, making things more accessible. All that and much more right here on Rich on Tech. Thousands of places on the internet have a file with your name on it, your home address, your cell number, your email address. 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
8: A nearly 24-hour manhunt is over in Germany. I'm Carmen Roberts, Fox News. A deadly attack targeting Berlin's Pride celebrations ends with the police shooting and killing of the suspect. And German authorities say it happened as police confronted 21-year-old Abdul Balut in a Berlin suburb today. Police say that all of the evidence from yesterday's attack that left one person dead and 29 injured points to it being an Islamist terrorist attack.
9: Police believe Abdul was driving a white van that drove into a crowd near Berlin's massive Pride Festival Saturday night. It appears he crashed into a tree before police say he got out of the vehicle and stabbed several people with a machete.
8: Fox's Rebecca Castor and prosecutors say that Balut, who's a German citizen with Lebanese roots, had tried to join ISIS. The shooting between the U.S. and Iran may have stopped, but the diplomatic pressure is still on. Fox's Trey Yingst has more from Tel Aviv.
10: The White House has indicated that a variety of options remain on the table for President Trump as he explores options involving force and diplomacy. Now, the U.S. naval blockade remains in effect as the economic pressure is being felt inside of Iran. As U.S. and Iranian officials say diplomatic efforts are ongoing to reach a deal that could end the current escalation, the Iran-backed Houthis in Yemen are once again in direct conflict with Saudi Arabia after attacking two Saudi-owned oil tankers last week. The Saudis responded with heavy airstrikes against the Yemen-based proxy group. The Houthis then ramped up attacks on Saudi oil refineries, launching new missiles over the weekend.
8: And President Trump has warned Iran to rein in the Houthis or face major military punishment over continued attacks on commercial shipping. And Genevieve becomes the season's first major Category 4 hurricane with 140-mile-an-hour winds southwest of Mexico. Forecasters say, though, it is likely to strengthen but stay offshore in the Pacific. 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
8: Democrats in Maine selected a new nominee yesterday to run for the U.S. Senate. Fox's Alexis McAdams has more on that from Bangor.
14: 100 days until the midterm election, and Maine's Democratic Party leadership picking a new candidate. One time, State Senate President Troy Jackson will challenge longtime incumbent Republican Senator Susan Collins. This after Graham Plattner went from Democratic rising star to out of the race. Plattner had already won the Democratic primary. Now his replacement, picked by party delegates, not voters. Some Mainers tell us the process reminds them of the Democrats' 2024 switch from President Biden to Kamala Harris.
8: And we have news out of the Texas mall shooting over the weekend. That mall is back open. Police say that a 17-year-old boy is under arrest after an argument erupted into gunfire at the Deerbrook Mall near Houston. One juvenile was seriously wounded and rushed to surgery. A bystander was hit in the finger. And the mall says it reopened Sunday with increased security. Fox 26 Houston's Makena Earnhardt has more.
15: There were so many people in this mall when those shots were fired. They believe that there was around 4 shots fired, but they're not exactly sure how many shots yet, but they said at least 4. And the people in that mall, I've talked to probably 10 people, and every single one of them said it was just absolute panic in there.
8: And no word on the person's condition that was shot. In Europe, the wildfire that is racing through France has forced another wave of evacuations, bringing the total to a staggering 220,000 people. Meantime, neighboring Spain is also battling wildfires, with evacuations underway along its eastern coast. And one person has died in those fires. I'm Carmen Roberts, and this is Fox News.
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19: Thunderstorms pick up this evening, continuing overnight, some of which will become strong and severe. We'll see a low near 70, hot and humid again on Monday, a high of 88 with scattered thunderstorms. Tuesday's breezy with a high of 84 and mostly sunny. From Fox 11, your station for severe weather coverage, I'm meteorologist Audrey Lee for 1330 and 101.5 WHBL.

0: Welcome back to Rich on Tech. Rich DeMuro here, hanging out with you, talking technology, 888-RICH-101, 888-742-4101. Lots to talk about in this hour. We've got Jessica Ray of Motor Week to talk about cars. We met at the Slate EV event, and she was great. Wealth of knowledge, so she'll bring some good stuff to talk about. I've got the ways to spot a scam, especially with how they ask you to pay. I've got a new extension for Chrome that can help you use your points. Fire TV is adding easier to read menus. I've got that. We've been talking London all show long. Of course, your calls at 888-RICH-101. The website for the show is richontech.tv/184. That will bring you to all of the things that I've mentioned. I take great show notes. Yes, I write everything down and I link everything up. So if there's something that I've mentioned that has piqued your interest, just go to the website richontech.tv/184, and that will bring you to today's show notes. We had a caller earlier that could not figure out what was going on with her control P to print. And we had someone, Kim reports that someone called in. Let's see here. Okay, someone called in and said, John in Tustin says, when control enter, it defaults to a printer dropdown instead of printing like it used to do. That's what he thinks the problem is. So maybe change that setting. But yeah, that's a little complicated, and that's not what's happening on my computer. But I can see how, you know, anytime something gets changed, like even if it's a small change and you're not expecting it, I get that that could be frustrating. So anyway, hopefully she gets that figured out, because that is not fun to not be able to print. All right, let's go to, let's see here. Let's go to Bonnie. Is Bonnie? Oh, it looks like Kim is on with Bonnie. Okay, so okay, let's go to John. Got John and Whittier. John, I don't see a question, but I assume you have something to ask me.
1: Yes, T-Mobile.
0: Okay, what's up with T-Mobile?
1: That's what I'm trying to ask. Last year, they raised my rate for one plan military from 80 to 90 and sent me a note saying that we won't upgrade, we won't charge you more in the next 5 years. And then suddenly this year I got a notice saying that they're forcing me to go to a different plan, and that represents a 27.5% increase since May of last year when it was 80. It went from 80 to 102. I don't know what they're trying to do with their customers. In fact, actually, the 102 does not include taxes, while the 80 did.
0: Oh my gosh! So you're looking at significantly more. Well, thank you for your service, by the way. That's number one.
1: It was an honor.
0: Yeah. Number two, you're talking 80 to 100 and probably 110 when you put in taxes. That is a $30 increase a month. Is this for one line?
1: Two lines.
0: Two lines. Okay. And I mean, do you like T-Mobile? Do you think it's worth staying? Do you feel like you're getting your money's worth at this point?
1: Well, I was at 80 and I was accepting 90. I actually talked to the customer service and they gave me a fax number to send letters to, because they said if you send by mail, it'll take 7 to 10 days to get a response of any kind. I sent it on the 14th of July and updated it on the 17th. No response yet. I just don't know what the company's trying to do to their customer base. The only carrier I've ever had was T-Mobile.
0: Okay.
1: I liked the plan before because it gave me a lot of flexibility to go to Mexico, which my wife and I go often enough.
0: Okay. So I was going to ask you, like, what feature do you need on here? So it's the Mexico roaming or calls to Mexico?
1: Free calling in North America. Okay. That is Canada, United States, Mexico.
0: Got it. Okay. So that's...
1: And data.
0: Yeah. So the only thing I could say is, I mean, look, if you think this is still worth it, which I don't, I would definitely appeal to them. See, you know, I would do this. So it sounds like you've been on a legacy plan for a long time, which clearly they've gotten rid of. And it sounds like they just moved you to a new plan. Have you called up and like said, like, hey, am I on the best plan for what I need and the least expensive plan? Have you called them and asked them that?
1: Yes, I didn't get a clear explanation from the regular customer service center.
0: Okay.
1: But I did do some more research after that. There is another plan I could probably go to, but they actually, when I called them before the 14th of July, they said, hey, we will give you that new plan at $10, $20 off for 1 year.
0: Right.
1: And I neither declined or accepted because I didn't know enough about it.
0: Right, right.
1: But my second follow-up letter on the 17th to their executive response team, I said, I'll accept it for that 1 year only if you give me that $20 off and keep it that way for the remaining 4 years, because they previously said that they wouldn't change it for 5 years back in May of last year.
0: Well, I would continue to follow up on that and see if they can get you a better plan or a cheaper plan. I mean, there are, you know, the other thing I would say is, you know, if you want to switch, which I know you want to stick with T-Mobile, but they own something called Mint Mobile. Have you heard of them?
1: Yes.
0: Okay, so Mint Mobile, I'm looking at their plans, and I'm looking to see, let's see if their plan includes Mexico. Let's see here. So you've got mobile hotspot. Okay, free calling to Mexico. Do you need to roam to Mexico or just call them?
1: Roam from Mexico.
0: So you need to like be in Mexico and make calls for free.
1: Correct.
0: Okay, so that's a little bit different. So I don't think that will be the best plan for you. So
1: I think actually T-Mobile does have another plan, but I don't want to go to it yet.
0: Right.
1: That will service us and it will significantly decrease the cost. I can't remember what the name of it was, but it was also a military discounted plan.
0: Okay. Well, then maybe that's, let me see. I'm looking, okay, so two lines on their military plan here. Ooh, see?
1: Oh, excuse me, 55 plus.
0: Oh, okay.
1: 55 plus.
0: I was going to ask you if you qualified for that. Okay. You sound like a young guy. Okay, T-Mobile, 55.
1: A young 72.
0: Really? Okay, I'm not kidding. I thought you were maybe in your 30s, 40s. I'm no joke. Like, Bobo, back me up here. This caller, John, I thought you were like literally in your 30s or 40s. Okay, they do have a 50.
2: How old is he?
0: 72.
2: What?
0: Yeah.
2: I was not thinking that.
0: Yeah. Wow.
2: I want his secret.
0: The secret to long-lasting voice amazingness.
2: And my line of work, yes, that's kind of important.
0: That is important. Okay, so I'm looking at this one, John, and they have a Experience More 55-plus savings, $100 for two lines. So that would be a little bit cheaper. Does that include plus taxes and fees? So it's pretty much almost what you have. But I would
1: There was another plan. I forgot what it was.
0: There's Essentials. Essentials Choice 55 for $60 a month, but that doesn't include the Mexico. So that's cheaper. And then they've got Experience More with military savings, which is $100 a month. So bottom line, John, I think what's happening here is you got to get that. The $20 discount they offered you was probably the best deal that you've, like, it's better than what they're publicly advertising on their website. So I would definitely grab that. Push them to see if they can do that for longer than the year. If they can't, I would still grab it because things change. Things are rapidly changing in the mobile plan department. And so you never know. In a year, there might be a better plan because it does seem like prices have gone up a little bit with these cell phone plans, but also we're seeing a lot more MVNOs move in that do offer better deals. The other thing I would, you know, look into is go to a website like bestphoneplans.net. And you can see kind of like what's out there with some of these plans that may offer similar features. I understand it's not ideal to have to switch to a different provider, but you know, if you have to, you might have to, or at least you can come armed to that conversation with T-Mobile about why you might switch to this other provider. And believe me, they want to keep you, I would think. Again, thanks for the call today, John. Really appreciate it. Before we go to break, I know we got break right here, but there's a website called Seats.Aero, A-E-R-O, and they just launched a Chrome extension that when you're searching Google Flights will show you the airline mileage deals right alongside the cash prices. So basically you just search Google Flights like you regularly would, and the extension will add additional information about award seats and show you how many points or miles they cost. So it makes it easier for you to figure out if you want to pay cash or use your points. So the basic version is free. It shows direct flights within the next 60 days. But if you want anything over that, which is probably a lot of, you know, more information, you're going to talk about $10 a month or $100 a year. The other thing I would check out is called Points Path. 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They have a Chrome extension, so I would check those out. This is for people who really are trying to use your miles. When you search Google Flights, like me, I'm on there every day. And, you know, you can do this manually, but this just makes it a little bit easier. I'll put links to both the Seats.aero Chrome extension and the PointsPath Chrome extension on my website, richontech.tv. I'll also link up that website I mentioned, the bestphoneplans.net. All right, coming up, I'll talk about Fire TV and their new accessibility features and the easy way to spot a scam. It's all about how they want you to pay. Right here on Rich on Tech.

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0: Welcome back to Rich on Tech. Rich DeMuro here, hanging out with you, talking technology, as always, right here on the weekends. Let's go to South Carolina. We've got Bonnie in Charleston with a question about self-driving. Bonnie, welcome to the show.
1: Oh, well, hey, Rich, you helped me an awful lot with a lot of different questions. My husband and I test drove the self-driving Tesla last week, and it was very exciting. He loves the technology.
0: Okay.
1: And I know you're going to talk to a car person.
0: Yes.
1: So I do want to know if you can ask them, because he thinks the Tesla is ugly. So he wants to know if any other manufacturers are going to come out with the technology, but he needs to know if they're going to come out soon, because he is 86, so he doesn't have a lot of time.
0: Oh, gosh. what does he not like about the look of the Tesla?
1: Well, I don't know, because I'm not a car person.
0: Okay.
1: So I would have bought it right away, because the minute I sat in there and I said, take me to Harris Teeter, and it not only took me there, but it parked the car too.
0: Oh my, well,
1: I was ready to buy it. But
0: I have this car and it's I call it my chauffeur, because they just recently added the feature where it parks. I mean, it's pretty incredible. Like I've had a Tesla now for 6-7 years, different ones, and the self-driving, Bonnie, when I tell you, night and day from when it first started. When it first started, it was horrific. It was so scary that I wouldn't even use it. And now I actually think it's a safer driver than most people, because it's always looking out for things, and it's, you know, you still have to supervise it. And that's, you know, so let me ask you, when you took this test drive, did the Tesla folks just let you go to town? Like they just said, here, take it, or do they sit there with you and go in it?
1: Oh, it was outrageous. So our friends went and test drove it up in Myrtle Beach. We're in Charleston. There is no dealer here. So all he did was put the information in his phone, and the four of us got in the car, and they just let us take it.
0: Oh, my gosh. Okay. Well, your husband figured out the self-driving instantly?
1: Well, no, our friend did.
0: Okay.
1: Because he did test drive it up in Myrtle. We wouldn't have been able to figure that out. It would have been too crazy. With the little knowledge that he had, he showed us what to do, and it was just the four of us in this, you know, wow. I don't know, what are we talking, $50,000 car, and they just let us take it. We drove it. We didn't go into Charleston, but we drove it to Sullivan's Island. We drove it out to IOP, Isle of Palms. We drove it all around. We told it to take us to restaurants. We told it to take us to the grocery store.
0: Wow.
1: In the process, an ambulance came by, and it pulled over to the side of the road.
0: Oh, my. Yes. Yes. That's a new feature, too. It recently started doing that. I mean, it is quite incredible. And so I guess spoiler alert, Bonnie, and it sounds like you guys just took a good old fashioned joyride. But spoiler alert, I will tell you, because I do a decent amount of car stories, and I'll see what my guest says about this. But I think probably what Tesla has is overall the best hands-free, autonomous, you know, semi-autonomous driving right now. Even though Mercedes has something, General Motors has something, Ford has something, I think what Tesla does on city streets is, and with parking and all that stuff, is way more advanced than the other providers out there. But hey, we'll see in the next segment here what our guest says. Bonnie, thank you so much for the call. You are fantastic. And by the way, did you know that the main character's name in Toy Story is Bonnie?
1: No.
0: The new.
1: I've never seen Toy Story, and you know,
0: help
1: me with that a lot.
0: Well, I think I'm losing you, but I'm losing your connection, but yeah, Toy Story 5, the main character is an 8-year-old named Bonnie. So, if you want to watch it and smile, it's got that Taylor Swift song at the end, which I know Bobo loves because he's a big Swiftie. Softie and a Swiftie. Okay. I've been talking about this, how to spot a scam. It's basically, the FTC says one of the easiest ways to spot a scam is to pay attention to how someone asks for money. I know this may sound basic, but yes. If someone unexpectedly says, you have to pay right now, you got to fix this problem, you can collect this prize, or you can avoid trouble. The big red flag is when they say, oh, here, you can pay by bank transfer, by wire transfer, cryptocurrency, a payment app, or gift card. Any of those things, if they tell you, that is a red flag. They like these payment methods because the money can be difficult to recover. Once they get it in their hands, boom, it's gone. Last year, people reported losing more than $4 billion to scams paid through bank transfers and cryptocurrency. Scammers pretend to be from the government, a bank, or a well-known company. The government is not going to call you and ask you to pay for some sort of ticket or penalty through crypto, gift cards, Zelle, Venmo, or Cash App. I mean, I tried to do Zelle the other day. It was like unbelievable the hoops you have to jump through just to pay someone, because they know there's so much fraud through these apps that the banks, and you know, the banks say they're not on the hook. It says, once you send this, that's it. It's as good as cash. But they know that they're still allowing this transaction to happen, and they're going to try to get your money back if they can, but they want to make sure you know that, just FYI, when you send through Zelle or all these different payment services, it's probably gone. And they want to, you know, that's like the baseline. And then they'll try to get it back, but, you know, credit card obviously has the best fraud protection because you can dispute a charge because the person doesn't get the money instantly. So don't be embarrassed. Scammers are professionals. They use fear, pressure, and urgency to make you act before you think. That is how they work. They appeal to all of your senses. Sense of urgency, sense of fear, sense of pressure. Don't act fast. Act slow. Think. Don't do it. And always, always, always hang up when in doubt. You can report FTC or scams to the FTC at reportfraud.ftc.gov. Coming up, we're talking to Jessica Ray from Motor Week. We'll ask her all the tough questions and the fun stuff about the car space right now, right here on Rich on Tech.

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9: Thunderstorms pick up this evening, some of which will become severe, continuing through the overnight hours, a low near 70. Monday has a high of 88, hot and muggy, with scattered thunderstorms at times. Tuesday, a high of 84 and mostly sunny. From Fox 11, your station for severe weather coverage, I'm meteorologist Audrey Lee for 1330 and 101.5 WHBL.

0: Welcome back to Rich on Tech. Rich DeMuro here, hanging out with you, talking technology. 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While you're there, you can check out my TV segments. You can sign up for the newsletter. You can get notes from today's show. This is episode 184. So if you tap 184, you'll see all the notes, everything we mentioned. And we got another email from Randy. He's our computer technical surgeon. He said the woman who called in, the visually impaired woman who the printing wasn't working from her computer. He said one option is to use the print function from the menu. The other is to export the document to a PDF and it would show up in her browser. And then you could do the control print or right click and print. And then he gives he says two thumbs up to the one tab. So the woman with 1,000 tabs open, I thought I had a lot of tabs open. I have like 5 or 6. 1,000 is a lot. But anyway, he said one tab is a fantastic program. So thank you, Randy. Joining me now is Jessica Ray, digital producer for Motor Week. Jessica, welcome to the show.
1: Thank you so much for having me. I'm happy to be here.
0: Well, we met at the Slate event and I was very impressed. We did a quick interview for KTLA and I was very impressed with your knowledge. So I said, hey, come on the radio show and let's talk about all this stuff because, you know, on this show, we primarily talk about, and in my TV segment, anything alternative fuel, right? Like we don't necessarily talk about gas stuff, because yes, they're techie, but the EVs and all the stuff we're seeing in the auto industry is, you know, it's cars are really just like a Tesla's like an iPhone on wheels, basically, with all the software updates and things like that. So what would you say, first off, is kind of like the biggest trends you're seeing in the industry, other than people want cheaper gas prices?
1: Yeah, that's definitely a big one. I mean, and going hand in hand with that, obviously, also is fuel economy. I do think that hybrids are very, very appealing now, more so than ever. I think I've personally been able to convert some people into going to more efficient vehicles. But also like styling wise, I think like the biggest trend right now is everybody is going rugged, boxy with their styling, aggressive. We use the word macho a lot. And whether that's a car or whether that's an SUV, it seems like it's kind of following like everybody's design language.
0: Interesting. Okay, I could see that. I mean, I would like the Ford Bronco fit in that or no?
1: For sure. Okay. Ford Bronco, and look at its baby brother, the Bronco Sport is just like a baby version of the big one.
0: Okay. Okay. So that's I kind of get that idea of like that look for these cars that are coming out. Okay, so when it comes to electric, what do you think is the best electric car today? And by the way, do people care about electric cars outside of California or no?
1: I think they do. I think they are becoming far more compelling, just because we're seeing more and more of them on the roads. Motor Week is based in Maryland. So, typically a lot of automakers and such are based either in California or in Detroit. And so you would see a lot of EVs in maybe both of these places, but we're in Maryland and we're even seeing a lot of people in this region, convert over to all electric. So they are compelling. I do think people are interested in them. I do think that they're maybe slightly less appealing to consumers now that the federal tax incentives have gone away. But I mean, I think if I was to pick like my favorite one so far, like best overall, I drove the Rivian R2 recently.
0: Ooh, nice.
1: And I felt like Rivian just really packaged it well. And almost for the first time, I mean, their larger model, the R1s are real trucks. But this was, it felt like an EV that somebody who wasn't interested in an EV would really enjoy because it drove a lot like a gas car and it just didn't feel like you were driving what quote unquote a golf cart, right? I mean, that's a lot of people's complaints about all electric vehicles that they drive a little differently. This one felt like a very natural jump from an ICE vehicle to an EV. Hmm. Plus they're super capable.
0: Well, what are the chances of getting one of those though? Because I know, don't they have like a big reservation list? And it's like, I mean, I don't know how many they're producing on a monthly or weekly basis, but I'm assuming it's not a ton.
1: Not a ton. Right now there's first production models are going out like as we speak. And, but they should have like all of their, you should be able to to get deliveries for all of their models sometime by next summer, I think. But it's just a very weird time in electric vehicles, because there's a lot of automakers who have like pulled back their EV plans, and tariffs have also made things complicated. So like, if you weren't interested in a Tesla, I mean, obviously Tesla, getting a Model 3, that price point is pretty good. And the Tesla Supercharger network is also obviously super convenient for a lot of people. The interior of a Tesla really turns me off. Just the simplistic aspect of it just isn't for me. And other car buyers are kind of like that as well.
0: Well, we had this caller just before you came on, Bonnie in South Carolina, and she said that they test drove a self-driving Tesla and they love that feature, but her husband doesn't like the look of the Tesla. And so she was saying, is there a car that kind of has that self-driving autonomous? I know it's not fully autonomous, but you know what I mean? You know, especially on city streets, is there anyone else doing something on that level yet?
1: So the only other brand that I've heard that's even coming close to doing something like that anytime soon will be actually Rivian, believe it or not. Because Rivian, their whole thing is they want to pull from what Tesla's doing.
0: Oh,
1: they
0: yeah.
1: want to just kind of like copy that playbook a bit. So they're introducing what they call point to point. I dislike using the word self-driving in this aspect because it's a little misleading. What it is level 2 conditional autonomy, which just means that the car can make decisions, but you have to obviously pay attention and be vigilant the entire time it's driving, because all the liability is, of course, still on you. So no, a lot of the traditional automakers are really not interested in doing what they call point to point, which is unlike for a Super Cruise, for example, right? That works on mapped highways and other roads, but city streets are really unpredictable. Anything low speed is unpredictable. I mean, there might be pedestrians or bikes and things like that. And it's just not somewhere that the traditional automakers are really wanting to push the envelope with technology in their vehicles. They're more interested in playing it safe with offering the Super Cruises and the Blue Cruises that are just exactly what they say they are, which
0: it's
1: are good for
0: like
1: highway driving.
0: Yeah, it's almost like a really high level of cruise control that's on the freeways or on the highways, you know. And it's, what do you make of this this Ford and Apple deal? You know, they're going to use like Apple Maps in the Ford car. I mean, does that even matter?
1: I mean, does it matter? Maybe not. A lot of it is just being, making things like more native within and not relying on something like Apple CarPlay, right? I don't really think it matters all that much. What it does do is it matters for Ford, which specifically with like an electric vehicle, integrating maps is good because it will allow you then to just use their AI for, calculating range, knowing like when you need to stop at a charger, how long you have to stop. It's basically just sort of like amalgamating all the information natively so that you don't have to like go through an Apple CarPlay system. I mean, that's really all that it is.
0: Yeah. Which, I mean, I love CarPlay. I love Android Auto. Like, to me, like, that's what I want in my car. Like, I have a Tesla, which I don't even get access to that stuff, which is really annoying. And their system's fine, but you know, but every time I do a rental car, I'm like, oh my gosh,

0: So I think in my mind, like that is one of my favorites. Although I will say my mom just bought a Hyundai Palisade hybrid, and I really enjoyed that as well.
1: That's funny. My dad has that and he loves it. And then my wife eventually needs a new car when my kid starts driving. And we're looking, when you just said that, the Grand Highlander with the adult size third row, that's a good feature to have. And they also kind of went chunkier too on their car. Like I noticed, like, didn't Toyota do that? Like they went a little boxier with this design.
0: Oh yeah. I mean, they kind of basically just like took a Sienna and just made it a box.
1: All right, Jessica Ray from Motor Week. We're going to leave it there. How can folks find your reviews and all the stuff that you do online with Motor Week?
0: Yeah, you can head over to motorweek.org. 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
1: All right, perfect. Jessica Wright, thanks so much for joining me. Really appreciate that. And you made my shopping for a new car a little bit easier. All right, coming up, we are going to dive into the feedback. These are the emails, the comments, the questions you send to me on a weekly basis. And we'll read them coming up next, right here on Rich on Tech. Thousands of places on the internet have a file with your name on it, your home address, your cell number, your email address. 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

0: Welcome back to Rich on Tech. Rich DeMuro here. We're going to open up the feed bag in just a moment. But first, I do have one more story I've been promising you. This Amazon rolling out a new Fire TV feature called Adaptive Display. This is an accessibility feature that basically makes the words, the buttons, and the menus on the screen larger and easier to read. But the big difference here is that they're not just zooming in on the entire screen. They're leaving all the movie posters and the artwork the same size, like properly sized, but everything else, like the text, is going to get bigger. So basically, they've made this a proper accessibility feature instead of just saying, hey, let's just zoom in the whole screen. So if you have trouble reading a TV from across the room, or you have limited vision, this is probably something that might interest you. It's available now on the Fire TV Stick 4K Select. It's expected to come to the newest Fire TV Stick HD anytime now. It might even be there by this time. So look for Adaptive Display under the accessibility section of your Fire TV settings once your device gets the update. Again, it's called Adaptive Display. All right, let's open up the feed bag. These are the emails, the comments, the questions that you sent to me throughout the week. Jennifer writes in, thank you for talking about Microsoft extending Windows 10 support. I've been dragging my feet on upgrading to Windows 11 because I still use Quicken 2007. And everything I read says it won't work on Windows 11. I believe you're right about that. I absolutely dread moving to Quicken's subscription model or switching products entirely. So now I get to safely bury my head in the sand until October 2027. Tra-la-la. I'll worry about it then. There you go. Hey, that's what we love here in America. We love procrastination. If you don't have to do it today, why do it? But no, Jennifer, I'm glad that worked for you. Robert, you talked about scanning old photos, so I bought the Epson Fast Photo. After more than 6,000 scans, it worked flawlessly. I only had 5 or 6 jams, and at least half were my fault. It's expensive up front, but these scanners hold their value well on eBay, so you can resell it until you've finished and recover much of the cost. Yeah, another option is to buy it with like a family member, and then they can scan their pictures, you can scan yours, and you could split the price there. Joseph, my Roku stick updated to the new home screen after a reboot. The old layout briefly came back, but it didn't stick. So for anyone who prefers the old look, I found that disabling the recommendation rows and quick access makes the new layout feel much closer to the old one. You can also adjust the tile size, delete apps you don't use, and reorder the remaining apps. I have 18, and the medium tile size fills the screen nicely. Yeah, big changes there for Roku with that new revamp they did. Rich, you mentioned that Samsung needs more stores, and I agree. When I had a Samsung phone, I never knew where to go for help. You suggested I get a Pixel, and it was great advice. Now I visit the Google store in Santa Monica whenever I have a problem. They're always helpful, and after 5 visits this year, they even recognize me. That's cool. Good for you, Ed. I'm a United pilot. I heard you talking about the Wi-Fi on your return flight from Newark. There's a United Starlink tracker website that lets you check whether your flight has Starlink and follow the rollout across the fleet. I listen every week. Keep up the good work. The website is unitedstarlinktracker.com. I don't believe this is put out by United, but I've looked at this website, and I have had Starlink on 2 of my United flights, and honestly, it was the best thing ever. Like, the best. Now, I will say, my return flight from London, I don't know what kind of Wi-Fi they had on it, but it was actually pretty good. Like, it was not Starlink. I don't know if it was like the standard, but it was a little more expensive. It was like $17 for the flight. And I got to say, I was able to do everything I needed, including watching video. So that was key, but it was no Starlink. Let's put it that way. Thanks for listening. John in San Diego says, Google says in 45 days, Android device backups will begin counting towards our Google account storage limits. That includes text, call history, device settings, and app data. If the account runs out of space, automatic backups will pause. Google is adding controls that let Android users choose which apps to back up and data, but I still don't think this is good news. Yes, I saw this announcement. It told me that my backup would use like I think it was like 0.45 gigs. So yeah, definitely check those settings if you're storing a lot. Annette says, I'm a longtime graphic designer and creative director, and AI has improved my work without diminishing my creativity. It helps me write professional emails, revisions and billing, and I'm no longer giving away so much of my time. It also handles less creative tasks like organizing information, checking copy, and troubleshooting software. I don't see AI as holding the pencil. It's a capable assistant sitting beside me, leaving more time and energy for the creative decisions only I can make. Annette, I like your thinking. That's the way I feel about AI. It has definitely increased my productivity tenfold. Steve in Beaumont. I have many online accounts I no longer use. Some I don't even recognize. Should I be concerned about leaving them open? What's the best way to delete them? Remove from my password manager, delete through each website, or use an app. Go through and manually delete each one. You don't have to delete them out of your password manager unless you want to once it's all closed. But if you remove it from your password manager, it does not delete the actual account. So you have to go to each service, log in directly, and delete it. There's a website called justdeleteme.xyz, justdeleteme.xyz, and that can help you find the deletion page for a lot of services. Randall, I searched for tickets to see Phantom of the Opera at the Pantages. Their first result was a sponsored website that looked like the theater's official site. I didn't realize I was buying from a third party. I ended up paying $79 for a $17 parking pass and probably overpaid for the tickets. Please warn people to double-check sponsored search results before buying event tickets. Yes, I always go directly to the event itself and look on that page for a link to the tickets because they usually have one official ticket partner and then the rest are all resellers. Jay, let's see, hold on. We're running out of time here. Jay says, I don't know how to say this. Wapakoneta, Ohio. I probably butchered that. I love the show. Here's my suggestion. Let us rename apps on Android and iPhone. How am I supposed to remember that Hilo is the app for a particular medical provider? I'd rather name it to Skin Doc or Dr. Smith or something I'd actually recognize. There are workarounds, but this should be built right into the phone. That should be built right into the phone. And finally, Mike from Highlands Ranch, Colorado on the podcast says, hey, Rich, I'm a little behind, so someone may have already mentioned this, but regarding your quest for vegan ice cream, you may not have any luck finding something officially labeled ice cream. Under FDA rules, ice cream must contain at least 10% milk fat. Well, thank you, Mike. I was using that as a colloquial term. Yes, ice cream is iced cream. I mean, I get it. But you know what I meant. But I will still continue my quest for a good vegan ice cream. That's going to do it for this episode of the show. You can find links to everything I mentioned on the website. Go to richontech.tv. Find me on social media. I am at richontech. Let me check our guests for next week. Oh, I haven't booked any yet. Well, I'll get on that. I better find some. There are so many ways you can spend your time. I do appreciate you spending it right here with me. One reminder before I go, please don't drive distracted. Those texts can wait. Thanks to Bobo, Kim, and my guests, and of course you. My name is Rich DeMuro. I will talk to you real soon.
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6: 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Throughout the year, multiple law enforcement agencies in Sheboygan County have investigated multiple thefts of catalytic converters from vehicles. 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Law enforcement is asking anyone with information on anyone responsible for any of these incidents to share that information. 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
7: New developments in the Middle East. I'm Roger Stern, Fox News. For the second straight day, U.S. has paused airstrikes against Iran, but now the Houthis are threatening Saudi Arabia and shipping in the Red Sea. Fox's Trey Yingst in Tel Aviv reporting.
8: As U.S. and Iranian officials say diplomatic efforts are ongoing to reach a deal that could end the current escalation, the Iran-backed Houthis in Yemen are once again in direct conflict with Saudi Arabia after attacking two Saudi-owned oil tankers last week. The Saudis responded with heavy airstrikes against the Yemen-based proxy group. Now, the Houthis then ramped up their attacks on Saudi oil refineries, launching new missiles over the weekend. Days ago, President Trump issued a warning to the Houthis, saying that if attacks on vessels in the Red Sea continue, that both the Houthis and Iran would pay a military price.
7: And as we continue, we can tell you that tensions have been escalating there. Police in Berlin shot and killed a man they say drove a van into a pride festival yesterday, killing one person, injuring dozens of others. Fox's Rebecca Castor reporting.
9: He's been identified by police as 21-year-old Abdul B, a German citizen born in the country but has family ties to Lebanon. He's known by police after committing other crimes in the past. Authorities didn't share what those were. Police believe Abdul was driving a white van that drove into a crowd near Berlin's massive Pride Festival Saturday night. German officials say all the evidence points to this being an Islamist terrorist attack because the suspect is a known radicalized member in Islamic circles.
7: Officials say others may be involved and that the country's security threat level will be raised. Many Americans dealing with the effects of a heat dome for the second straight day. At least 40 million people were under extreme heat warnings from Minnesota down to Mississippi and westward into Southern California and Nevada. 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
7: The search is on for a missing North Carolina woman named Elizabeth Waddle. She disappeared in Grenada, reportedly while going for a swim. Here's Fox's Madison Scarpino.
16: A close family friend tells us that Liz was vacationing for more than a week with a friend in Grenada. It was set to be a 3-week trip, but ever since Wednesday, she has been nowhere to be found. So now some of her family, including her husband and her twin sister, are on the Caribbean island joining locals in searching for Liz. And the friend we've been talking to, Amanda Romano Harmon, is giving us more details into what happened.
17: When her friend finished up, she looked up and she didn't see Liz out there. So she went out there to walk around and see if she could find her, and she found her towel on the pier.
16: Romano Harmon says they don't know much else other than that right now, and she says it's been a daily struggle for Liz's family.
7: Police are asking people on the coast, including fishermen, for help. Crews continue battling wildfires in Spain and France as Europe grapples with record-breaking temperatures. Fox's Stephanie Bennett in Europe with more.
18: Shifting winds and dry conditions are really fueling these wildfires across France and Spain, as crews say they're struggling to get the upper hand. Around 100 homes were destroyed in just one town alone, west of the wine region of Bordeaux. Almost a quarter of a million people have been evacuated so far in France. The country's interior minister says the situation remains very unfavorable. The wildfire is generating its own winds, in fact, and moving erratically, inching closer towards the Bordeaux metropolitan area. At last check, it's just a few miles out. 162 square miles had been burned, and more fires are burning further south.
7: More than 250,000 people were evacuated in Spain. One person was killed. Tropical storm Genevieve has strengthened to a Category 4 hurricane. In the Pacific Ocean, it is at sea. I'm Roger Stern, and this is Fox News.
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24: Thunderstorms pick up this evening, continuing overnight, some of which will become strong and severe. We'll see a low near 70, hot and humid again on Monday, a high of 88 with scattered thunderstorms. Tuesday's breezy with a high of 84 and mostly sunny. From Fox 11, your station for severe weather coverage, I'm meteorologist Audrey Lee for 1330 and 101.5 WHBL.

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1: I have, for 2 days now, been laboring over my webcam situation, and man, are they working. Boy, are they working. So if you want to check out my studio cam and see the fruit of my labor, go right ahead. I just got a call from my boss who said that the last three numbers of his social security number are 666. So I told him, well, that means you're probably going to make a lot of money and go to hell. We're talking about frustrating electronic projects, and Alan Corbett, that is my boss and myself, have a very similar electronic backgrounds, and he reminded me of old agony. Those of you in electronics know, in years past, not modern televisions, you know, on top of the line Protons or Sonys or whatever, but the older TVs, when I was young, I fancied myself as, you know, I could repair anything or break it. Then my average was about 60-40. 40% of the time I'd fix it. Reminded me that of converging TVs. Any of you in electronics will recall the old days. It was Project Impossible. Televisions in that day really never did converge, for those of you who know what that is. That means that everything hitting the front of the tube is hitting it as it should, and the colors look just right. Well, they never converged, and you used to have sort of green around either the left or right-hand side or above or below objects. And it was an eternal challenge. It's like Rubik's Cube. In a way, trying to get a TV to converge in the old days. It couldn't be done. But I would spend hours and hours and hours trying. And I received several incredibly, and that may account for my present behavior, incredibly large shocks from televisions. Really don't know why I'm still alive. Forecasters failed to predict one element of the weather yesterday in Croydon, wherever that is. It rained frogs. True story, folks. The strange event was included during a report by Suzanne Carlton at the BBC Weather Center, that's C-E-N-T-R-E, after a distraught woman rang the weather office at Bracknell at breakfast time to say that dead frogs were falling from the sky and covering her garden and the entire immediate neighborhood. Staff at the inquiry desk had thought the call was a hoax until the woman's attitude made them take her seriously. The national forecaster there said, quote, "You do get reports of things getting sucked up by water spouts, which are rotating columns of water, or tornadoes. They'd have to go over a lake or something with a lot of frogs on it." Well, I don't know if I believe that or not, and I certainly don't believe the current reports, or lack of reports, I guess I ought to say, with regard to the flesh-eating bacteria.
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9: The best thing about it is it's really exciting. We got complete vindication because basically what happened was is the government admitted that we don't know what these spots, these objects, these bright lights are, but basically you can help the government because the thing we're finding out is government's not that bright and they need our help. So that's where Coast to Coast AM comes in and George Norrie comes in. Because you're going to have people on here that will give the government investigators an idea where to look, how to look, and what to look for. So it really does a lot of validation of the history of this show. And this is a huge step forward to getting to the truth because for the first time, we have the U.S. government admitting that there's something to this, really admitting there's something to this. And that's the big step for all of us.
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0: Well, let me tell you now a little bit about Dale Graff. We're about to talk about remote viewing. It is a fascinating topic. And when they sent the literature on Dale Graff, it read about like this. Former director of government's Stargate program speaks out. For 17 years, Dale Graff was the leading researcher and expert in the Defense Department in the area of parapsychological phenomenon, ESP, remote viewing. He founded and served as the director of the controversial and secret Stargate program, which received federal funding to investigate and use remote viewing to gather intelligence information. He'll tell you tonight how his expertise in parapsychological phenomena led to a formation of what we now know to be Stargate, how the U.S. used psychics to gather information and intel. He's been in all kinds of alphabet agencies. We'll roll through that in a minute. He, Dale Graff, was interviewed on the Nightline program in 1995 when all of this was broken publicly. As a matter of fact, they did a full program on Stargate, and Dale was one of those on Nightline. I talked to Dale, I think, about a year ago, and he was not ready to come forward at that time. Here from, if I recall correctly, the state of Maryland is Dale Graff. Dale, welcome.
1: Yes, hello, welcome.
0: Is that, didn't I call you about a year ago?
1: Yeah, it was about a year and a half ago. I remember that.
0: And we talked, and for some reason then, you weren't quite ready to say anything. How come?
1: Well, I thought it was premature. I was working on a book, and I just simply wanted to concentrate on that. And it just didn't seem like it was the right time.
0: Okay. Your book is now out, right?
1: Yes, it is.
0: All right. That would be the right time. All right, you have been in, let's get this up front, because when it dribbles in later, people send me faxes and email and they say, what a bunch of bunk, this guy was CIA or NSA or whatever. So right up front, what agencies have you been in?
1: Okay, I started off with the Air Force, which is a part of the Department of Defense.
0: DOD.
1: DOD, and then I eventually moved to the Defense Intelligence Agency,
0: DIA.
1: So I've only ever been in the Department of Defense. The program that originally initiated remote viewing research at the Stanford Research Institute in 1972 was initially sponsored by the CIA, but they bowed out about a year and a half after that. So the primary responsibilities for keeping the remote viewing research alive, and then later on, when an independent group came in within government to help set up the in-house remote viewing group at the Army area in Fort Meade, Maryland, that was also DOD.
0: Why did the first agency bow out?
1: My understanding, and I've had some long discussions with the principal researchers there, Dr. Harold Puthoff particularly, that this was politically driven because the original funding that was covering the early exploratory work in remote viewing research was in some group that did a lot of other unusual activities, and that whole area was canceled. So that was one of the main reasons. It was part of an area that was simply demolished at the time, so to speak. So they lost their funding through that, and I'm sure there were probably other reasons, too.
0: Well, one of the reasons that I've heard was the big accusation that we canceled it because it didn't work.
1: Well, now, I was talking about the early discontinuation in 1973.
0: I realize that, but I mean the ultimate end of the program, and by the way, I don't believe it's ended. We'll talk about that.
1: Okay.
0: But the ultimate reason for cancellation, and supposedly why the government is now no longer doing this sort of thing, is because it didn't work. Would you like to address that?
1: Well, yes. The final report, the report that was finally published in 1995, which was sponsored by the CIA. The CIA didn't do the report. They just paid for an external agency to do that. Recommended that the effort be discontinued. But that was only based on the last 2 years of the project activity, which by that time had been named Stargate, and
0: you named it Stargate.
1: Yes, right. When I eventually became the chief or the director of the Stargate unit in 1989 thereabouts, until I retired in 1993. When I first took over the area, I renamed it. Of course, this was fairly standard when you change responsibilities.
0: Sure.
1: To change names.
0: Sure.
1: In fact, it's almost automatic that you do this on any project.
0: Sure.
1: I coined the name Stargate. Now, we had a group meeting on this, and there were a number of names considered, but none made any sense. I wanted to have a name that had a ring to it, that had some symbolism to it.
0: Oh, this does.
1: So I came up with this. It was kind of a compromise, but I came up finally with the name Stargate because I felt it symbolized the an innovative project for reaching beyond the horizon of human potential. So it just seemed like a good name to have.
0: It is a good name.
1: Now, this is before that movie came out. There was a movie that came out a year or two later also called Stargate.
0: I know. Did they borrow that from you?
1: I don't think so, because the movie was probably in progress at the time. It would be surprising if they borrowed it. I don't know. But
0: well, you know, Stargate, now, the implication... I interview a lot of very interesting people, among them Dr. Michio Kaku, one of the leading theoretical physicists in the country, and he believes that an actual Stargate is possible. That one could actually be built. Now, there are many ways of reaching out across the stars. Is remote viewing one of those ways?
1: As far as time travel or accessing information at distant galaxies, is that what you're asking?
0: Well, let me put it this way. I have interviewed many, many remote viewers who were in your program.
1: Right.
0: Many of them, Dale, and I'm probably jumping way ahead here, and I am jumping way ahead, indicate to me that they have met all sorts of unexplainable entities that one might characterize in all sorts of ways while remote viewing.
1: Yes, well, I don't really know how to comment on that. The only thing I can say is that whenever you do any work in this mental framework, you will be bumping into perhaps symbolic aspects. Carl Jung, one of my favorite psychologists, would have terms like archetypes. These could be representative of something within the psyche, and I really am not sure if they at all represent anything beyond that. I'm not saying they don't.
0: So it could be the person's own psyche, is what
1: you're
0: saying.
1: Yeah, right. You know, I kind of see them almost as aspects of oneself.
0: All right, well, the whole idea, as I understood it, of remote viewing was that a remote viewer separates himself, is trained to separate himself from his own imagination.
1: Well, that's a nice ideal, but I really don't think in practice you can assume that that's what's happening. The things will come in. It's very difficult to separate yourself totally from other aspects of your psyche.
0: But in the military program, that is a Defense Department program, that's what they tried to do. That was the goal, wasn't it?
1: No.
0: No,
1: The goal was not that at all. The goal was just simply to again, let me talk about a basic remote viewing protocol, which basically came out of the laboratory work at the Stanford Research Institute in the early 1970s.
0: Right.
1: There was nothing really unusual about it. And in fact, this is what I'm trying to do in my book, Tracks in the Psychic Wilderness. I'm trying to show that this phenomenon is a very natural kind of capability that we all have.
0: That we all have.
1: Yes, and there's nothing unusual about it. I use terms like extending intuition. And what we're doing is making intuition more specific.
0: Uh-huh.
1: We're capturing those basic impulses that we pick up through our psychic senses. And I do like the word psychic, even though a number of people, some of my colleagues, do not. We pick up these impressions through whatever the psychic mechanism is. And in the research community, this is referred to as psi, PSI, psi phenomenon. And I like that term because it's very neutral.
0: Is it real?
1: Is psi phenomenon real?
0: Yes.
1: After working with this area for over 25 years, I'll definitely say the phenomenon is real.
0: And remote viewing?
1: Remote viewing I see as a subcategory of psi phenomenon.
0: I have frequently referred to remote viewers as disciplined or trained psychics. Is that fair or unfair?
1: I can go along with part of that. The idea of being disciplined is up to discussion. It depends what discipline you're talking about.
0: Well, the I'm talking about the protocols.
1: Yeah, right. Yes, correct. There are protocols that one follows when one is doing remote viewing or any other form of PSI investigation, you know, whatever name you want to call it. You have to have some kind of procedure or protocol. You may fool yourself. You don't know what you're getting. So in that sense, it's disciplined, yes. And as I was saying earlier, remote viewing, in my view, in my estimation, is a part of a larger or umbrella term like PSI. Mm-hmm. It's kind of related to extrasensory perception, which is an older term. Now, anytime you want to do research or practical applications in this using this phenomenon, you have to follow some kind of procedure, or you may not know exactly what you're getting. So I agree, there is a need for protocol and making sure that you're not being influenced unduly by second-guessing or somebody's expectations.
0: Your imagination, whatever.
1: And imagination is always going to be a tough one to keep out. And that's why when people say they have mastered that, I have serious doubts. I have not seen any evidence of that in the laboratory work. And even in the application work I've looked at over the past two decades.
0: All right, Dale, who came up with the protocols? Who came up with them?
1: Well, there's several degrees of protocol here, or several versions of it, I would say. The initial protocol is fairly standard for how you do any parapsychological experiment. You know, there's the need to make sure if you're doing experiments, you have to have some kind of target pool, something that you can draw from that's homogeneous, it can't be second-guessed, randomized, nobody knows about it. So it's blind, a double-blind kind of situation.
0: Right.
1: So then that's part of the procedure. Then the strategies that people use can vary. And this is, I think, what people are quibbling over right now. People that had been formerly on the product, on the project, have certain approaches.
0: Right.
1: I call them strategies. But there's a protocol there, too. Now, the early protocol was fairly simple, the one used by the researchers at Stanford University. The strategies were left pretty much to the individual's discretion. But the scientific protocols were the same. And those are the ones that should be the same no matter who is doing this. But the strategies vary. And I think this is where we're running into some differences in viewpoint from the former remote viewer.
0: Let me read you a fax that I just got.
1: Right.
0: It says, remote viewing or remote feuding. Hey, Art, is it just me, or do you detect a little bit of contention between the various remote viewing camps? I've been checking out the various websites, and I'm seeing a lot of, quote, I'm the only one who knows what he's talking about, end quote, attitude. Maybe we could have a contest between the various camps, and you could decide who really knows what's up. The question is, why are so many people feuding like crazy, people who were in your program?
1: That is a very astute observation. I like to send an email to that writer. That he's right on target. It's a puzzling thing. I've often wondered about this over the years, and I've noticed this with different people that have even been in the laboratory situation, not just simply people that were on the remote viewing project in government. I think there's a lot of personal ego involved. I think it's like not invented here-ness. We see that all over in ordinary research, too, not just this area. You get a certain personal commitment to a procedure, and it works for you. You know, and by damn, it's got to work for everybody else.
0: Is Ingo Swann the father of remote viewing?
1: Well, the question is to who came up with the term remote viewing.
0: So you might be the father.
1: No, I came in a couple of years after.
0: So you might be the godfather.
1: Well, in a way, I helped. I need to explain the history a little bit.
0: All right, Dale, that's exactly what we'll do. We're at the bottom of the hour. Hold tight, and we'll pick up on the history when we come back. Dale Graff, who did coin the term Stargate, is my guest. We'll be right back.
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14: Thunderstorms pick up this evening, some of which will become severe, continuing through the overnight hours, a low near 70. Monday has a high of 88, hot and muggy, with scattered thunderstorms at times. Tuesday, a high of 84 and mostly sunny. From Fox 11, your station for severe weather coverage, I'm meteorologist Audrey Lee for 1330 and 101.5 WHBL.

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1: Dale Graff is my guest. He was a guest on Nightline when they finally blew the whole thing public. That in fact, our government, over a period of 20 years, I think it was, the CIA, Department of Defense, and many others had been dabbling with PSI, the ability to remotely view things and people and events, and possibly even view through time. They really never covered that part of it on Nightline, but we'll talk about it in a moment, and we'll get the history of remote viewing. I know it's new to a lot of you.
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0: All right, once again, here is the man who coined the term Stargate, Operation Stargate, the man who was on Nightline when all of this was, and we'll talk about that too. I'm really, really interested in how it came public. But right now, Dale Graff, who's almost going to have to yell at us because we don't have a great connection, Dale, you'll have to stay good and close to the phone. Give us a little bit of history of remote viewing.
1: Okay, but before I do that, I would like to clarify the point we got off on just at break time.
0: Right.
1: The difference between protocol and strategies. Anytime you do any experiment, you need a fixed protocol to make sure that what you're getting is the valid phenomenon. And that's fairly well fixed. You just keep track of things, good record keeping, that type of thing. Strategies is the attitude that people take in how they generate the impressions. And this is where the problem is coming in with some of the former colleagues, I think. They have a certain approach and they feel that that's the only one, and this is just an incorrect view. The attitudes that one has and how you uncover this psi ability or remote viewing ability or whatever you want to call it,
0: yes,
1: are strictly personal. So this is why there's so much differences of opinion and I think dissension, because then it becomes a matter of ownership too much. So having said that, unless you want to comment on that.
0: Well, only in the sense that now that you've said that, I've got to understand the protocols. Now, you take somebody, anybody, because you say everybody equally, and I don't know if I believe that or not, Dale, that everybody equally could be a remote viewer. Others have said that to me, but there surely, Dale, there must be some that psychologically, mentally, with regard to PSI ability, are better than others naturally.
1: Oh, absolutely. And I don't think anybody is saying anything different. What is being said, the way I hear it and the way I see it, is that we all have some latent ability to achieve some level of psi talent.
0: Fair enough.
1: But it's like, a pianist. Some people do real world early on and go into the concert, and others only dabble away at chopsticks. So it's that kind of spread, I think.
0: All right, to give people an idea, now I have interviewed many times Major Ed Dames and many of the other remote viewers who were in that program. And, for example, gas canisters in Iraq, it is said, were located by the remote viewers years ago, and when they got to Iraq, they found the gas canisters, which were drawn in the place where they said they would be. Is that a true story?
1: I don't know. It's information I cannot relate to. If it happened, it was information when I was not directly connected with the project, or it happened at some point later on. But I am not familiar with that incident.
0: Okay.
1: I have to pass on that.
0: All right. If I were a remote viewer and you were my control, Dale,
1: right,
0: what would be happening? Give me an example. I mean, you and I are in a room, and how would it work?
1: All right. Well, first of all, we have to define how you begin the process. What is the objective? And I would assume that if you are wanting to do a remote viewing session, that there is some definition of the target.
0: Of course. All right, let's pick one.
1: Okay, so there in the research environment, this is usually selected from a randomized target pool. And this could be from a dozen or hundreds of possibilities, depending how it's set up and the purpose. The purpose of that randomization

0: to.
1: That's right.
0: So in this case, there would have to be some way to relate to your subconscious mind what that location is in the targeting sense.
1: Without actually telling me what it
0: is. Right. Without saying, now today we're going to remote view a radar site.
1: Yeah.
0: We're going to say, we're going to find some way to randomize or to arbitrarily label the target. We found using some arbitrary labels, early on it was thought just an Earth coordinate. Eventually it was found that some randomized numbers would do the trick.
1: Exactly. Now here's the part that I have never been able to comprehend, and maybe you can help me out here. You as my control,
0: what?
1: You would pick that. Would you pick that randomized number?
0: Not the control. The randomization needs to come from somebody not connected directly with the session.
1: All right, so it's a totally unconnected random series of numbers.
0: That's one procedure, yes.
1: Do you know what those numbers are? As my control?
0: Now, if you say control, if you're referring to somebody who's doing the interviewing, is that what you mean by control?
1: I think so, yes.
0: Okay.
1: Mm-hmm. Yes.
0: In that case, then I would read the numbers to you. It could be some other thing. It could be target XYZ.
1: All right. Would you know what the numbers represent?
0: No, you should not. If you do, the experiment is contaminated.
1: Not me, but you.
0: That's exactly what I meant.
1: All right, so you don't even know what the numbers are.
0: No, that would contaminate the whole process.
1: Okay, so you read me the numbers.
0: Correct.
1: I then, based only on those numbers, I begin to visualize or try to visualize what the target is, and I draw as much as I can of what I see. Is that about right?
0: Well, that's generally correct. Some people prefer to draw. Others will maybe write some feelings or words that come to mind. It's not always a visual thing.
1: All right, here's what I don't understand. Here's where I get stuck, Dale.
0: Okay.
1: At some point, there has to be a transference from the person who decided what the target, the radar base in Siberia, was going to be.
0: Right.
1: And the guy sitting there actually doing the remote viewing.
0: And this is actually the biggest puzzle of all.
1: Yeah.
0: In fact... Any future research, I would hope, would help shed some insight on this problem. It's a real mystery. But for the purpose of practicality, it's been observed that all you need is some kind of identification, some kind of link. You know, you could put your thumbprint on the piece of paper and it might work. You know, I'm really exaggerating here. But you need something to identify a link between the objective and what apparently triggers your subconscious response.
1: Huh.
0: And I cannot explain it. You know, it's really a mystery.
1: There actually has to be some form, in my way of thinking, of telepathy occurring between the person who is deciding what the target is and the remote viewer. There has got to be some connection to that number, or how is all of this happening? That's one part I just don't get, and I guess you don't either.
0: Well, I have theories, and so do some of the researchers. One of the theories, which might even be the leading contender here, is that the remote viewer is actually perceiving his future knowledge, so that what you're doing is sketching something that you will then learn at some point later on in time. It's like meeting yourself.
1: Oh, my.
0: So I'm just saying that's one concept.
1: And that is one that would explain it. That had never occurred to me. So that is almost time travel, isn't it?
0: Well, in a way, because we still need to define what time is. I'm somewhat comfortable with this concept. It seems to cover a lot of other problems which this field has. But in the idea of time, let me comment on that a little bit. In terms of time, are we talking about probabilities of the future or something fixed, or what is the future? You know, so when it comes to time travel, I'm not sure. It seems to me that we may be projecting a probable future, and in anticipating these probable futures, we're not really ahead in time. We're just creating a scenario of a probable future in current time. We could be wrong. But at the time the session is done or performed, it's the most likely one. If you follow what I'm getting at here.
1: I'm not sure I do. You say it's not time travel in the classic sense, and yet,
0: in my perspective, it really is.
1: It
0: okay, it's a perception of time. for example,

0: I mean, again, I'm giving you my perspective, and a number of people will not agree with me. But let's talk about past time, because people have talked about that a lot, too. You know, retro time, traveling back in time.
1: Yeah, sure.
0: Okay. Here it may be that anyone with this psi talent or remote viewing talent, whatever you want to call it, is accessing some holographic-type record. And it's not going back in time. It's just finding a place somewhere that has this recorded information. It's like walking into the library. You're not going back in time. You're just finding an old book. This is the analogy I'm trying to make.
1: Well, if we're talking about a future or an event distant geographically but in our current timeline.
0: Right.
1: If I understood you correctly, you said the remote viewer is somehow able to read or through the PSI talent actually report what he will know in the future.
0: And that's one idea.
1: And to me, that's time travel.
0: You can call it that. I'm not sure if I would call it that. I would call it accessing probabilities of the future in real time. You know, maybe we're just quibbling over semantics.
1: We are.
0: Okay, fine. That's all we're doing. But I don't see it as time travel. I just see it as you're sitting here now, and somehow subconsciously your subconscious mind is rattled off all the probabilities that are coming your way in the future, and this is the one that's pumping out at that moment.
1: Well, yeah, but you could do that with a computer.
0: Yeah, you probably could.
1: But you probably couldn't remote view with a computer. So there's some difference between a computer, which is great at running through probabilities,
0: yeah,
1: and a human being, which seems to be required for remote viewing.
0: Yeah, I'm sure there is. And in fact, I would be the last one to say that there would be the same. But in terms of what is actually going on, I'm more comfortable with the idea of a subconscious way of accessing future probabilities. And it just happens to be where I am.
1: Well, I don't blame you for not wanting to get too comfortable with the term time travel, yeah, but as you broke it down, it sure sounds like that.
0: Yeah, okay, well, maybe it is. I just have a different way of looking at it.
1: If you could, for example, leap ahead and understand your knowledge of your own investments in the stock market 2 years or 5 years from now, then you'd really be onto something, wouldn't you?
0: Yeah. Again, this gets into the probability thing, because when you're going into something like that, which has a huge amount of other interactions, you know, almost an infinite amount of other decisions are going on in that time frame.
1: Right.
0: I would say the if you do come up with a perception of what a particular stock might be 5 years from now, I would give it a low probability of occurrence, because there are too many other things going along that would affect potentially that outcome. It's a possible future, but I would say it's not a probable one. So here I go back to my probability,
1: sure,
0: way of looking at things.
1: Sure.
0: In fact, I think this is exactly what happens in most of the so-called precognitive statements that you read about from time to time in a paper. Or any time people try to perceive very far ahead in time, things don't work very well. Once in a while, you'll come into something that's very mind-blowing, but, you know, was that a chance guess or not? You don't know. But I'm saying I don't see an awful lot of evidence for accurate stuff beyond some near-term field that we have. You know, I'm just not comfortable with anything beyond, you know, a few weeks at a time.
1: When you were in the Department of Defense with this program, the NDIA,
0: yes,
1: what was the general attitude about you and your group? Did they think you guys were out of your minds?
0: Well, there were people that did that, but early on we had some very encouraging people in the chain of command at various levels that thought we were not out of our mind, but that we were ahead of time, more or less. Here, I use time again.
1: There you are again.
0: Yeah, you got me going. But we were looked at as sort of an innovative, creative group. But that was because the mindset and the attitudes of the early managers in our chain of command were very, very innovative. They were very futuristic in a sense. Later on, when there were a number of people came on board at higher management levels that really did not have any comfort level with this field at all, and this is one of the reasons, there were others, but this is one of the reasons that the group had to take a low profile. In fact, one of our military commanders even asked us not to do anything for one whole year for a while.
1: Really?
0: So there's a high discomfort level. And once we got through that, then another commander came in that didn't feel much better about that. So the latter part of the program was dodging negative viewpoints from higher management.
1: Yeah, I assume eventually as you got commanders, it was probably regarded by the commanders who got the assignment as a career ender or at least a career stalling.
0: Oh, absolutely, absolutely. and I'm pretty sure this is what drove, what was really behind the motivation of one of the main military commanders that had his biggest say in closing the program. I think it had to do more with that more than anything else. And that the argument that the activity didn't yield any useful application results, I think, was just a cover for that overall mentality.
1: Oh, that's a very important statement. You're saying they ended it. It was political. It was personal. It was prejudice. But it wasn't based in reality. You're telling me the program worked.
0: There were times the program worked. That's what I'm telling you. And early on, had the review that if the review that was done in 1995 actually gone back and interviewed the people that had good success and looked at some of the records from the 1980s and that early time frame, I don't see how they could have made a statement that there was no evidence for its feasibility or utility, because there was stuff there that was really clearly quite good.
1: Well. What about you? I mean, you sound like a very well-grounded, rational human being.
0: Well, I try to. One of the reasons I wrote Traction the Psychic Wilderness, and that's to make sure that other people that want to take a look at this make sure that they do keep a grounding.
1: Did it take you long to accept the fact that this was actually happening?
0: Oh, absolutely. In fact, when I first became involved in this in 1976, early 1976, I really had strong doubts that there was anything at all valid going on in this thing called remote viewing or any form of psi.
1: So you came to it as a skeptic?
0: Yes, but, you know, I was not the kind of skeptic that you find that rants and raves at the mouth. I had an open-minded attitude. I was very interested in creativity and things like that in general. So I didn't say no, but I absolutely did not say yes, this is great stuff. So I had to actually sit down, look at the experiments, I studied the history, I had to take a hard look at everything that was going on. I even had to go through some of the protocols myself just to see what it felt like.
1: What was the impact on you when it suddenly dawned on you that what you were doing was real? That must have had an effect on you.
0: I think, yeah, it did, but I've had other interesting experiences too throughout my life. This was not that dramatic. I just didn't feel that upset about it. You know, I could accept it. And what I said earlier, one of the biggest shocks I ever had, one of the biggest cultural shifts, was when I studied quantum physics.
1: Hold it.
0: When I got through that, my mind was blown. I couldn't believe some of those concepts.
1: And I agree with you, Dale.
0: I'm talking about college-level physics.
1: I understand. We're at the top of the hour, so relax. You've got a good long break here, and we'll get back to you. Dale Graff is my guest. He coined the name of Stargate, Project Stargate. Because we'll be right back.
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5: A nearly 24-hour manhunt is over in Germany. I'm Ted Lindner, Fox News. A deadly attack targeting Berlin's Pride celebrations ends with police shooting and killing the suspect. German authorities say that it happened as police confronted 21-year-old Abdul Balut in a Berlin suburb on Sunday. Police say all the evidence from yesterday's attack that left one person dead and 29 injured points to it being an Islamic terror attack.
6: Police believe Abdul was driving a white van that drove into a crowd near Berlin's massive Pride Festival Saturday night. It appears he crashed into a tree before police say he got out of the vehicle and stabbed several people with a machete.
5: Fox's Rebecca Castor. Prosecutors say that Balut, a German citizen with Lebanese roots, had tried to join ISIS. While the Trump administration says it's leaving the door open for talks with Iran, Israel's prime minister has a different endgame opinion. Fox's Grinnell Scott with more.
7: America's UN ambassador Mike Waltz said the U.S. can continue its air assault on Iran, but will negotiate if Iran comes to the table. On Fox's Sunday Morning Futures, Israel's prime minister Benjamin Netanyahu said he sees this ending in a couple of ways.
8: When this regime is either toppled or it's sufficiently weakened that it knows it has to end its nuclear program and has to change its course. That's really what President Trump is trying to achieve.
7: Netanyahu said the end of the war can happen with or without a deal. A Fox News poll last week showed nearly half of voters feel a deal with Iran will not be made.
5: A mass shooting in Seattle on Sunday evening. Multiple people injured in a shootout at an events complex close to the Space Needle. Happened at the Seattle Center that was hosting the Bite of Seattle Food Festival. The exact number of victims, the extent of their injuries not yet reported. Police are investigating and they're urging people to avoid the area. 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
5: President Trump taking his economic message back on the road in a key midterm battleground state. Fox's Jared Halpern's got more from the White House.
11: President Trump visits General Motors' Milford Proving Ground near Detroit today, a massive vehicle testing facility. White House Press Secretary Caroline Levitt says the president's remarks will be focused on the economy. President Trump has argued his tariff policy is bringing back manufacturing jobs and investments, including from major automakers. But voters are so far unsold heading into the midterm elections, with a majority telling pollsters they disapprove of the president's handling of the economy. Early voting is underway in Michigan, and the state's primary election for Senate and governor's races is next Tuesday. At the White House, Jared Halpern, Fox News.
5: Democrats in Maine selecting a new nominee yesterday to run for the U.S. Senate. Fox's Alexis McAdams with more on this from Bangor.
12: 100 days until the midterm election, and Maine's Democratic Party leadership picking a new candidate. One time, State Senate President Troy Jackson will challenge longtime incumbent Republican Senator Susan Collins. This after Graham Plattner went from Democratic rising star to out of the race. Plattner had already won the Democratic primary. Now his replacement picked by party delegates, not voters. Some Mainers tell us the process reminds them of the Democrats' 2024 switch from President Biden to Kamala Harris.
5: Senator Collins calls Jackson too radical for Maine while he criticized her for giving tax cuts to the rich and not protecting health care. The race could determine which party controls the Senate. And Genevieve becomes the season's first major Category 4 hurricane with 140-mile-an-hour winds in the Pacific southwest of Mexico. Forecasters say it's likely to strengthen but stay offshore in the Pacific. Genevieve currently moving at around 15 miles an hour, heading further out to sea and parallel to the Mexican coast. Meantime, Hurricane Fausto still churning towards Hawaii but expected to weaken. I'm Ted Lindner. This is Fox News.
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16: Thunderstorms pick up this evening, continuing overnight, some of which will become strong and severe. We'll see a low near 70, hot and humid again on Monday, a high of 88 with scattered thunderstorms. Tuesday's breezy with a high of 84 and mostly sunny. From Fox 11, your station for severe weather coverage, I'm meteorologist Audrey Lee for 1330 and 101.5 WHBL.

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1: Once again, here I am. Dale Graff is my guest. Who is Dale Graff? He coined the term Stargate, Operation Stargate. And we're going to ask him about how all of this got public shortly. There was a program, a Nightline show, devoted entirely to this subject, the ability to see at a great distance or even through time objects, people, things, impressions. It's a kind of a sensing, it's PSI, it's whatever you want to call it, but whatever it is, it does work. And I don't know if you'd call him the father of remote viewing, Ingo Swann, who you would really call the father of remote viewing. But here's the guy who coined the term and was on Nightline, and I'm going to ask him about it. I'm really, really curious how something like this suddenly, boom, like that, gets made public and how Nightline grabs it and does a whole show on it. I'm really curious about that.
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10: 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We got complete vindication because basically what happened was is the government admitted that we don't know what these spots, these objects, these bright lights are, but basically you can help the government because the thing we're finding out is government's not that bright and they need our help. So that's where Coast to Coast AM comes in and George Norrie comes in. because you're going to have people on here that will give the government investigators an idea where to look, how to look, and what to look for. So it really does a lot of validation of the history of this show. And this is a huge step forward to getting to the truth, because for the first time, we have the U.S. government admitting that there's something to this, really admitting there's something to this. And that's the big step for all of us.
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9: What's your gut tell you about disclosure? Is it going to happen?
4: In my opinion, disclosure is not going to happen, George, and here's why. They've released task force after task force since Roswell that never tell us anything and never give us full access. But do I think disclosure is ever going to come from a government source? No. And if it does, it'll be some type of faked event. Like, look here, we're orchestrating something for you to see. But that's not what's really going on.
0: You're listening to Art Bell, Somewhere in Time, tonight featuring Coast to Coast AM from March 4th, 1998.

0: right, Dale Graff was the leading researcher and expert in the Defense Department in the area of parapsychological phenomena. That's quite a line. He was DOA. He was DIA. DOD. DOA. DOA. Sorry about that, Dale. DOD and DIA. Department of Defense. Department of Intelligence. Defense Intelligence Agency, actually. And by the way, the man you're listening to, Dale Graff, is going to be on ABC's Good Morning America on Tuesday, March 10th. This is the 5th. He's going to be on Good Morning America March 10th. So if you want to see Dale, that's going to be your opportunity. So the major media is obviously still very interested in Stargate, in remote viewing generally. Dale, you're back on the air now, and I want to ask you this.
1: Okay.
0: How did the Nightline program coalesce? What a shock for America. It was one night. There's Ted Koppel. There you are. There's others. And America is being told its government for 20 years has been dabbling in psychic phenomena.
1: Oh, yeah, that was quite a shock. It was a shock for me, too.
0: Well, how did that happen? How did you get it on Nightline?
1: Well, after the that report that the CIA had chartered to take a look at the area was completed, and that was done by an independent research group, the American Institute's research. And when that was completed, it was actually completed at the unclassified level. There was no classification on that. And somehow a report, I shouldn't say somehow, after all, you know, this is Washington, D.C., somehow a report got passed around to the various media.
0: Somehow.
1: Somehow, yeah, and I'm not going to comment on that. Somehow it got passed around.
0: All right.
1: And I guess the ABC program people saw this as a good item to jump on, and they just beat everybody to it. There were a number of people that got on the trail, but they were a day too late. So there was a lot of hustle at the time, but the key was that report being made available in inside the Beltway, and then it took off from there.
0: Did you, having been DIA and DOD, did you have to consult or call anybody up before you agreed to be on that program?
1: By that time, I had retired, and I had been retired for 2 years when it broke, and I did not, because it looked to me like I was going to keep my comments to within only those things that I knew I could talk about. So I just decided to bite the bullet and do it.
0: How much, even now, Dale, is there with regard to that program that if you talked about, you'd end up, you know, behind bars?
1: Oh, I think there's quite a few boxfuls of data that still have some high classified labels on it.
0: Mm-hmm.
1: And that, I'm sure, has to do with places and people and that type of thing. I would never talk about stuff like that, but I can certainly talk about those things that already have been kicked around and some of the open research that we did over the years, starting from, you know, the early 70s. We made every effort possible to get a lot of that released as we went along and into the open research.
0: When this report somehow got out, were you surprised or shocked, or did you expect it?
1: I was shocked. Let me qualify this. When it comes to reports being leaked in the Washington area, I should not be shocked, because that happens. But in this case, since I had this personal connection, it really was shocking. I was kind of surprised
0: yes.
1: to see that this got out so quick.
0: Yes.
1: I knew it was going on. I knew there was a report written. I wasn't exactly sure if it was classified or unclassified, but even if it was unclassified, I didn't think it would get out that quick.
0: All right. I'm going to ask you something that I ask every remote viewer I have interviewed. And I've interviewed, I would guess, about a half dozen now of
1: mm-hmm.
0: some of the biggies.
1: Mm-hmm.
0: So here it comes, Dale.
1: Go ahead.
0: If remote viewing really worked, which you affirm that it really works.
1: At times, yes.
0: Even at times.
1: Right.
0: It would be a tool that our Defense Department or somebody in one of the alphabet agencies would absolutely consider to be indispensable. That's the word I would think of. Indispensable.
1: Right.
0: And now, while they say all has officially ended, I don't believe it. And isn't there every reason to be suspicious that at some level that we're not hearing about, just like we didn't hear about this program until Nightline, that something like this, with a different name maybe, is going on covertly?
1: Oh, I suppose that's always possible. But after knowing and being through the mill like I've been through, I would say it's highly unlikely that something similar to Stargate is actually being done at an official level. Now, I think because of the Stargate activities and all the publicity, that a lot of people within government has got new interest in this, and I wouldn't be at all surprised if at an independent private level people aren't looking into this, but I think it's unofficial. And I'm pretty sure that there are a number of people that would be very interested. And like you said, it is a useful tool. You don't ever want to use this kind of stuff alone. And when you get right down to it, Art, many people already do use their intuitive remote viewing abilities in ordinary work. Talk about PIs and people that require this kind of basic talent. I think it's happening all the time.
0: Anticipating trouble behind any certain door,
1: you've
0: for example.
1: You've got it, yeah. And I've seen a lot of instances after the fact where a PI, photo interpreter, came up with something that nobody could figure out how he came with that, only to be later verified, and he couldn't even know. He or she couldn't even know how it came up with it. So I think there was a little bit more than subtle intuition going on here. And this is why I think one of the accomplishments of Stargate, as well as the worldwide research, which goes back into 1882 when it first started in London, England, in this phenomenon, this related phenomenon, and I think one of the contributions we made is to call attention to this innate capability that we all have, and to inspire others to just to take a look to see what they can do themselves. And this is why I like to build it up from intuition. That's a very comfortable word that people are used to, and in my workshops I use it a lot. And I even say phenomena like remote viewing or telepathy, or whatever you want to call some of these forms of presenting it, is a way of making intuition specific, and it's just there in most of us. We're just allowing it to come forth.
0: But there were certainly very strict protocols. I understand the Department of Defense protocols were extremely strict. Was there danger, Dale, to any of the participants in this program? And if so, what kind of danger?
1: No, absolutely not. And this is where some of the people that are being very open about this are really misleading the public. Now, the reason I'm saying that is because, as you well know, in any government organization since the late 70s, there are some very, very strict human use review requirements. You got to really go through the hoops. Mm. If we had to do that every year, show exactly what we were doing, what the people were subjected to, the types of projects, and I'm talking about across the board, for anything that involved any question of human use that might be subject to this, any stress, anything of that nature.
0: Dale, how were people recruited?
1: How were they recruited?
0: Yes.
1: This varied. Early on, it was somewhat systematic in the sense that a certain army group that passed out some questionnaires and used some kind of test procedure, narrowed down possibilities, and these people were then put through tests. So there was a relatively formal approach at that time. And again, I'm talking about the in-house, the Stargate and its earlier counterparts.
0: Did you adopt the parapsychological double-blind testing procedure? I presume people went through that.
1: Yeah, once they were identified, then the tests that went through were the protocols, here I use that word, the procedures that were generally in use at that time at the Stanford Research Institute. So put them through the test to make sure that there was nothing that we were misleading or anything like of that nature, and those that did well then moved forward.
0: I see.
1: Now, there were other ways of finding people, too, and some of them we identified from the records, others that they had an interest or experiences that made us suspect they could do well in this, or it was word of mouth, and then we just put them to the test.
0: what a very unusual unit that must have been.
1: Yes, and in fact, one of the many issues I think about over the years, there were a lot of things we could have done different, but this is an experimental type situation. It's new, innovative. There were a lot of things we didn't know that we know now. And I certainly, and I know others that were directly involved in the program, if it were ever to start up again, would do things quite differently in terms of selecting people, handling people, that kind of thing. But, you know, we didn't know everything at the time.
0: All right. You have said that you consider it highly unlikely that there is even a covert program underway in this country.
1: In terms of an official program, that's right. Where I am right now, yes.
0: Right. Let me now ask you, do you consider it as unlikely that there is a continuing program in, perhaps Russia, or Beijing, or other capitals of the world?
1: Well, I don't think there's any doubt that at least the research part, and also whatever you might call the applications part, is still going on in other countries.
0: Uh-huh.
1: There's a tremendous amount of interest, I know, under the Chinese side. And what contact I've had over the years suggest to me that there is still interest in the Soviet Union, or I should say Russia. Now, I'm sorry about that.
0: No, it's a perfectly proper slip.
1: Yeah, I know. Yeah, that's what happens when you've been in the Cold War mentality too long.
0: Well, look, I'm sure, really, in my own mind, that I think today we live in a lot of ways in a far more dangerous world than we did then. I mean, now we have to worry about suitcase nukes. About 100 of them or whatever it is,
1: yeah.
0: And biological warfare and all kinds of horrid little things that we didn't worry about. I mean, back in my high school days, it was simply duck and cover under the desk. Today, it's a pretty dangerous world out there. And so my question is, if they're doing it in Beijing, if they're doing it in Moscow or Leningrad or wherever, then shouldn't we still be doing it? Here, in view of the way you feel about the effectiveness of this, shouldn't we be doing it?
1: I think we should be, but I may want to question what the application is. I would be more inclined toward applying this type of talent to things like predicting terror strikes or locating where, say, nuclear weapons might be clandestinely stored, that kind of thing.
0: What about Saddam Hussein? Could you locate where the real Saddam Hussein is through remote viewing?
1: It might be possible, but, you know, there's a problem here, and it's called time-space changing. You know, he moves around so much.
0: That's right.
1: By the time you get information, even if he were right on, it would be probably out of date. So there's the problem of how would you actually apply this stuff in a reasonable amount of time.
0: Mm-hmm.
1: So there are some real operational problems and constraints, as there are for any kind of data when you're talking about this type of application.
0: Is there any restriction with regard to the information you can gather? And what I mean by that is, can you gather information, for example, you want to know what the next winning lottery number is, you want to know what the stock market is. I've had people tell me that kind of information cannot be gathered, that only sort of positive information can be discerned. Is there any truth to that, or is this, I would imagine any science could be applied in any way, good or bad?
1: That's a good question. It's one I've certainly been wrestling with for 20, 30 years. Now, let me answer that in several ways. In terms of numbers, like in lottery, I think the probability of success in applying either remote viewing or any form of PSI is very low. In the research side, in laboratory work, we find that numbers and words are not usually picked up. Rarely. It does happen, but it's very rarely, and I would not put too much money on it if somebody comes up with a lottery number. So I think there's some kind of practical or operational limit with the phenomenon when you're trying to apply it to this type of information. Now, in terms of the restrictions that go broader than that, I think there's still an inherent problem with the phenomenon, and it's really this. A remote viewer or somebody else with psi talent, another kind of psi talent, however you call it, might be describing the contents of a building, for example. You may have a nice sketch, you may have pretty things defined fairly well, but still be unable to identify or name what it is.
0: Mm-hmm.
1: And it streams, and this is where I think a lot of people get themselves into trouble. They think remote viewing, once you can describe a remote area fairly well, you can do anything. It's not omnipotent. There are practical limitations, and I think it has to do with how the phenomenon works.
0: Is that where the danger comes in, that the person's imagination and ego take flight?
1: Oh, you got it. Absolutely. You want to fill in. You know, we still have that fight flight syndrome in us. You have to know what's going on, particularly when you're working with this type of thing. You got a flash of an impression. You want to know what it was you saw. So right away, your imagination is right there looking to leap in on you. Even if you draw a good sketch, keeping imagination out of the way, mm-hmm. at that point, you're going to start trying to decide what it is. Unless your sketch is very good, you probably are not going to get it accurately.
0: Could you, for example, assign a remote viewer a target like Jesus?
1: I would think that is really calling for emotional overlay, imagination overlay. I would have my real doubts.
0: Well, I know, but remember, they're simply being handed a number.
1: Oh, I see what you mean.
0: I mean, if you're using the original protocols and they're simply getting a number, and could you assign somebody Jesus?
1: Yes. You could assign in the blind, you could assign the name of any particular figure.
0: All right, Dale.
1: Or whatever, otherwise. But
0: right, Dale, hold tight. We're at the bottom there. I got a break right here or I'm in trouble. This is Coast to Coast AM.
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8: Thunderstorms pick up this evening, some of which will become severe, continuing through the overnight hours, a low near 70. Monday has a high of 88, hot and muggy, with scattered thunderstorms at times. Tuesday, a high of 84 and mostly sunny. From Fox 11, your station for severe weather coverage, I'm meteorologist Audrey Lee for 1330 and 101.5 WHBL.

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1: Good morning, everybody. Dale Graff is my guest right now, and we are about to open the lines, and I'll let you ask him questions. He coined the term Stargate. He was in the original Stargate program, DODDIA, and he was on Nightline and is about to be on ABC's Good Morning America. You're not going to want to miss that. It'll be Tuesday, March 10th, and we'll try and ask more about that. He's got a book, and I know you're going to be interested in that as well, and we'll let him talk about that, too, in a moment.
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0: Back now to Dale Graff. And, Dale, I would like to describe an experiment I did about a year ago here on the program.
1: All right.
0: Which, I'm going to be honest with you, scared the hell out of me. We were at that time, as a result of your appearance on Nightline, we were talking about remote viewing, and one night I thought, well, let's give it a shot. Now, what I did was technically not remote viewing. However, I picked an object in my home, and I asked people to try and visualize and draw that object. Didn't give them a control number or anything else.
1: Right.
0: I just said an object.
1: Right.
0: I had, I'm going to guess, several hundred responses.
1: Mm-hmm.
0: But I note two things, Dale. One, my wife was here in the house with me participating. We both felt incredibly observed, I guess is the right word. If you've ever had the feeling that people are watching you, you know, and you turn around and sure as hell somebody's there watching you.
1: Right.
0: We had that times a thousand. I mean, it was like a million eyes roving around in the house. Now, maybe that was our psyche. Fine. Then the faxes began coming in, and people supplied me with drawings of what they thought this item was.
1: Right.
0: Now, here comes the scary part. The item was impossible to guess. It was a marble, a slab of marble, with a photograph or an etching of me.
1: Mm-hmm.
0: And there was a specific frame that this little piece of marble was sitting in that could not possibly have been guessed at in a million years. And yet, Dale, two people drew the object that was in my living room, nowhere near my studio cams that I've got here. Precisely, two people hit it on the nose, and a whole bunch of people almost hit it. It was so bizarre that it gave me the heebie-jeebies until this very day. And I have just now, because I have these wonderful studio cams, I have brought the object into the studio, and I'm holding it up so everybody can see what was drawn. I wish I still had the drawings. I don't. But my wife is in the other room and will confirm everything I just said. Is that possible? Is that remote viewing? What is that?
1: That's a good question. Here we go to terminology again.
0: Uh-huh.
1: Maybe it is remote viewing, maybe it isn't. Now remember, some people define remote viewing to be only remote viewing when you follow a certain protocol. So we don't know what the individual doing this information gathering was doing. But I don't look at remote viewing like that. I look at it as a process which is kind of like clairvoyance or some other form of psi perception. So I think, in my viewpoint, it could have been remote viewing. There's another possibility. It could have been a mind-to-mind type of contact. In the older days, early turn of the century, this was called telepathy. And I think even now, when people do remote viewing, there's still not enough certainty as to whether or not they're accessing the site or place or the knowledge of people at the place. So I still think of these possibilities together. They may have been accessing your knowledge. So I think, yes, you had a valid phenomenon. I don't quite know what to label it.
0: Yeah, I don't either. All right, we're going to take some phone calls and see what people have to say.
1: All right. Before you do, I just wanted to mention on about the book. Because
0: absolutely. let's talk for a second about your book, and I should have done that for you. I'm sorry.
1: Okay.
0: It's called Tracks in the Psychic Wilderness.
1: Yes, right.
0: And it's just out from Element Books.
1: Element Books.
0: Where can people get it?
1: Right now, it's in most of the bookstores that I've seen or heard about. But they're also on the website that I have. There are ways of contacting and getting the book. So there are ways of getting the book right now.
0: But
1: it's now coming into the bookstores.
0: B. Dalton, all the big bookstores.
1: Yeah, I'm sure that it's creeping into those bookstores right now. Most of the big Barnes and Noble is carrying it pretty widely.
0: Well, give it your best shot. Tracks in the Psychic Wilderness. What is in that book? Is it the history of remote?
1: No, this is why I wanted to get back to this book.
0: Okay.
1: Stargate is just a piece of this book.
0: Right.
1: It's just simply my personal observations. I made no attempt to go into the depth and get all the players and all that. That was beyond what I wanted to do. I did not want to do that, and I will not do something like that. It's just my perception, the activities I had in some of my observations. So Stargate is a portion of the book, maybe 20%. I have a portion in the back end, which might be another 20%, which goes into a description of how I think most people can experience what we call remote viewing or side dreaming or synchronicities. And I'll explain that in a moment. But the middle portion of the book is kind of the heart of the book, and it's a series of vignettes, short stories, where I do illustrate what remote viewing is,
0: okay,
1: what psychic dreaming is, and what synchronicities are.
0: All right.
1: I see these all as interrelated together.
0: Okay. Is there any instructional aspect to it? In other words, could a person...

0: muscle of theirs. Now, for those that want to go further, then I recommend how to do this from a tighter protocol point of view. But first, you have to catch good psi, as the saying goes in the research community. And unless you know something is going on, there's no point in setting up elaborate protocols. That can come later.
1: I have
0: procedures and recommendations, yes. But I also have the key ingredients. And the key ingredients are these. It's motivation. You really want to sit down and decide to do it. It's intent, it's desire, it's suspending disbelief. Those are the kinds of things I emphasize in that part of the book.
1: All right.
0: Go ahead.
1: All right. Well, it sounds like a valuable book for everybody. Is it hardcover or soft cover?
0: It's hardcover.
1: Hardcover.
0: Yes.
1: All right. Price?
0: $19.95.
1: Oh, very reasonable. Is there a way, many times when I have people on, there is a phone number people can call to get the book if they cannot find it elsewhere. Do you have one of those?
0: Yes, I do, and I'll get it in a second. I just don't have it here at my fingertips, but we can get that.
1: All right, good test. Can you now remote view that? Oh, I forgot. Numbers are not good.
0: Right. For some people, once in a while they are, but I think numbers are generally unreliable. Once in a while you see numbers and names come through, but I wouldn't put much money on that.
1: I agree. And by the way, most all of the remote viewers that I have had on when I have asked that question have responded that exact way. It's strange. The remote viewers all seem to agree on so much, and yet all hate each other's guts.
0: Yeah, this is the disturbing part of it, and this is one of the reasons why I have felt some pangs of sadness over the years, why this should come about. And I think there's some inherent resistance that they have to admit that other people also can do this. It's almost like an ownership here, which I think is unfortunate. And this is exactly what I'm trying to get away from, this type of attitude in Tracks in the Psychic Wilderness, to make it clear that most anyone can do some level of this, that no one is going to be set apart, unique, special, and all that. And I think this is what's happening. Some of these people are seeing themselves as too special. And when that happens, you get yourself into this ownership crabbling.
1: Well, there's a little bit of the God complex. I'm sure that if you were given targets and you began to be successful at sensing and drawing targets, you would begin to think of yourself in a very different way.
0: Some people, unfortunately, do drift into that direction. You're absolutely correct. And this is another reason I decided to write this book, one of the biggest reasons. And that is this balance. You don't want to get into this if you have any kind of inclinations toward this type of personality, because mm-hmm. they'll probably push you off the deep end. So you have to be very careful. You have to be grounded. You have to make sure that what you're doing, you keep your sense of humor. You don't get carried away with your own abilities. You don't get on the ego trip. And I'm really against people. I really feel strongly anti people that get into the business on an ego trip point of view. So, you know, I agree with you. There is a kind of complex, and you really have to guard against it.
1: Well, then, that could almost be called a danger. And I've had other remote viewers tell me that there were some remote viewers in the official program that got really carried away and had to be ejected from the program. Do you know if that's true?
0: Well, I don't know if it was ejected. You know, in the environment we were in, particularly with the military people, every couple of years you were up for reassignment anyway, so it was a convenient time to move people on if that type of thing was happening. You were in the military.
1: I know, but yes, but most things are done for the convenience of the service.
0: I know that sometimes that doesn't happen. I know many instances not related to this program, but you know that you're right. That type of thing could happen.
1: People end up in Thule, Greenland.
0: Exactly right.
1: For that reason, Don.
0: Right.
1: All right. Oh, and your appearance on ABC's Good Morning America. What's coming Tuesday, March 10th? What are you going to do?
0: Talk about the book. And I'll touch briefly, I'm sure it'll come up on Stargate, but since that's not the main focus of the book, I'll be going into the field in general, to overall discussion on the nature of the phenomenon, on synchronicities, on psychic dreaming, that type of thing. I have a whole spectrum of things I'll be talking about. And I really believe, Art, that most people who are interested in seeing if they have this intuition made specific, as I'm beginning to call it, I suspect that most people can experience this in a dream state easier than any other state. So this is where I'm recommending people begin looking. So it's an easy thing to do, and most people can at least go to sleep and

0: dreams. All you have to do is remember it.
1: Dale, I'm going to tell you a story that the audience is probably sick to death of, but it's my one honest-to-God, I-know-what-happened-to-me experience, and I would like your take on it.
0: Wonderful.
1: Lived in Santa Barbara, California. Worked at a radio station. I've been in radio all my life. Lived in a little garden apartment. Came home one day from work. Sat down. I'm a news junkie. Put on the evening news. And sat there watching the evening news. It was a type garden apartment in Santa Barbara where you had a sliding door, big double sliding door that would open, and I could look out at the street where I would park my car, which is right in front of the apartment, so I could always keep an eye on my car.
0: Right.
1: But the curtains were closed, and I was watching the news. All of a sudden, I had, the only way I can describe it is ocean waves, tremendous, giant ocean waves washing over me mentally, saying, hey, someone's going to hit your car. Something terrible is about to occur to your car.
0: Right.
1: And it kept washing over me so strongly, and I said a word I can't repeat here, and I got up, opened the curtain, looked out at my car, said another word I can't repeat here, went back and sat down and started watching the news again. 30 seconds goes by. All of this begins washing over me again and again and again. I got angry with myself. I walked back over, looked out the window. There was my car looking just fine. Here's a guy walking down the sidewalk toward my car. He gets in the car in front of mine, starts his engine, puts it in reverse, and slams into my car. I tell you, Dale, it scared me so badly that I sank to my knees. But I was mindful enough to get up and yell out, you know, open the sliding door and yell out, hey, I saw that. I've got your license number. He said, I'm stopping. And that's all there was to it. But there was no question about it, Dale. Something was really telling me what was about to happen. And then it happened. What was that?
0: Wonderful. This is exactly the kind of thing I address in Traction the Psychic Wilderness, because I think this is really where most people can best benefit from opening up to their psi talents. I suspect that we all, at all times, are kind of scanning around to see what's coming our way in the future. In this case, you probably picked up the intention of the man, and you sensed what he would then be doing when he got into his car. It was an alert for you. These are not uncommon things. The research literature is full of these types of little premonitions.
1: But wait a minute. How could that man know that he was about to go out and hit my car?
0: I think subconsciously he was probably upset about something, and there was something in his psyche that was reckless at the time. So I'm just giving a possible explanation.
1: Oh, so I could have been picking up on his reckless feeling, and I made the connection between his reckless feeling and his being parked in front of me.
0: That's one possibility, yes. There are others. You can just look at it as a straightforward perception of a future coming your way without looking into the psychodynamics of the man involved. You can do that too. But I'm inclined, when I look at these situations, and I've had things like this happen to me. I've talked to many people that in my workshops that have these exact kinds of things happen. And I'm a little surprised that you would react with fear, but a lot of people do. And it's a natural part of ourselves, and this is what I'm trying to do in Traction the Psychic Wilderness, to get the fear component out of us.
1: But I don't know how that happened to me. It's never happened to me before. It has never happened to me since. And it was so overwhelming and so unambiguous.
0: Yeah.
1: You know, new things scare you, and seeing something come true like that, it was too much for me.
0: Right. See, not knowing exactly what your frame of mind was during the day or whatever, you might have been in a very spaced out feeling, poetic kind of mind. You know, you may have been just thinking, dreaming, that kind of thing.
1: I was watching the news.
0: Yeah, but
1: Peter Jennings, as I recall.
0: Oh, okay. I understand.
1: I mean, there was simply nothing special about the moment. I wasn't in any sort of altered state. I wasn't concentrating in any way. I couldn't stop it. It was overwhelming.
0: Well, then it's one of those things. All I can say is it just happened. But it shows the tip of the iceberg on how you could probably draw onto that type of intuitive sensing at any time. You just have to put it aside and not be afraid of it. And this is what I'm trying to say in my book. And this is why I opened it up to the dreaming mind, This is why I opened it up to synchronicities, which I view as a very dynamic form of intuition. We don't really know why we go here or there, but all of a sudden there's a thing we're looking for. So we are subconsciously driven, and we don't know why.
1: What do you mean by synchronicity?
0: Synchronicity is one of my favorite experiences. And it's a coin turned by Carl Jung almost a century ago, where he noted when he was working with some of his clients, he was a psychiatrist working in Zurich, Switzerland, that many times things would happen in the session that couldn't possibly be explained by normal coincidences because they had specific meaning. So the timing of the incident and the significance of the incident led Jung to think that these were synchronistic. They somehow happened due to an unknown principle. He called it some acausal synchronistic principle. Even in quantum physics, we have terms like that, quantum synchronicity, for example.
1: Mm-hmm.
0: So he coined this and looked at this from a human point of view, that people are sometimes drawn into situations which are way beyond chance that satisfy some need at that time. And I see these as incidents that our subconscious mind has prompted us into. It's almost like a self-fulfilling wish. So I have many examples, some examples in my book, and I think many people experience these routinely.
1: Now, an interesting question, since we don't have time to go to the phones before the top of the hour break anyway, and that is, do you think that this ability, this inherent ability, is something that we are evolving, keyword, evolving into, or some long-lost ability that we are regaining? What class do you think we've always had it? Is there more of it now? Are people becoming more psychic?
0: That's a very good question, and I'll answer this by kind of paraphrasing what Ed Mitchell said in the introduction to my book. And he sees these abilities as a reflection of our first sense, not our sixth sense. And his perception is that these were fundamental and came before all of the other senses developed.
1: Something very old now being recovered then.
0: Yes, and I see this as kind of a survival situation.
1: Do you know Ed Mitchell, halfway to the moon, tried an experiment? I interviewed Dr. Mitchell, and he told me all about that. Listen, we're at the top of the hour. When we come back, we're going to have to go to the phones.
0: All right.
1: All right, stay right there. My guest is Dale Graff, the man who coined the term Stargate. It's all about remote viewing. I'm Art Bell. This is Coast to Coast AM.
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7: German police making an arrest. I'm Sue Guzman, Fox News. The suspect in the deadly Berlin Pride Festival attack that left a person dead and at least 16 others injured has been shot and killed by German police. This after police confronted 21-year-old Abdul Balut in a Berlin suburb on Sunday.
8: Police believe Abdul was driving a white van that drove into a crowd near Berlin's massive Pride Festival Saturday night. It appears he crashed into a tree before police say he got out of the vehicle and stabbed several people with a machete.
7: And that is Fox's Rebecca Castor reporting. Police say that evidence suggests the deadly shooting may have been an Islamic terrorist attack. Prosecutors say that Balut, a German citizen with Lebanese roots, had tried to join ISIS. U.S. strikes against Iran on hold for a second straight night. The U.S. UN ambassador says the Trump administration is taking the pause to allow some possible negotiation. More from Fox's Grinnell Scott.
9: America's UN ambassador Mike Waltz said the U.S. can continue its air assault on Iran, but will negotiate if Iran comes to the table. On Fox's Sunday Morning Futures, Israel's prime minister Benjamin Netanyahu said he sees this ending in a couple of ways.
10: When this regime is either toppled or it's sufficiently weakened that it knows it has to end its nuclear program and has to change its course. That's really what President Trump is trying to achieve.
9: Netanyahu said the end of the war can happen with or without a deal. A Fox News poll last week showed nearly half of voters feel a deal with Iran will not be made. Grinnell Scott, Fox News.
7: And Seattle police say at least four people, including a child, were wounded, one critically by gunfire at a Seattle festival. Happened at the Seattle Center near the city's famed Space Needle Sunday afternoon. Seattle Police Department shut down the Seattle Center grounds as they investigate the area. 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
7: President Trump set to take his economic message back on the road Monday in a key midterm battleground state. We have details from Fox's Jared Halpern.
18: President Trump visits General Motors Milford Proving Ground near Detroit today, a massive vehicle testing facility. White House Press Secretary Caroline Levitt says the president's remarks will be focused on the economy. President Trump has argued his tariff policy is bringing back manufacturing jobs and investments, including from major automakers. But voters are so far unsold heading into the midterm elections, with a majority telling pollsters they disapprove of the president's handling of the economy. Early voting is underway in Michigan, and the state's primary election for Senate and governor's races is next Tuesday. At the White House, Jared Halpern, Fox News.
7: Democrats in Maine have now selected a new nominee to run for the U.S. Senate. Fox's Alexis McAdams reports from Bangor.
19: 100 days until the midterm election, and Maine's Democratic Party leadership picking a new candidate. One time, State Senate President Troy Jackson will challenge longtime incumbent Republican Senator Susan Collins. This after Graham Plattner went from Democratic rising star to out of the race. Plattner had already won the Democratic primary. Now his replacement picked by party delegates, not voters. Some Mainers tell us the process reminds them of the Democrats' 2024 switch from President Biden to Kamala Harris.
7: Senator Collins calls Jackson too radical for Maine, while he criticized her for giving tax cuts to the rich and not protecting health care. The race could determine which party controls the Senate. And Genevieve has become the season's first major Category 4 hurricane with 140-mile-an-hour winds. Currently located southwest of Mexico, and forecasters say it is likely to strengthen but stay offshore in the Pacific. Meantime, Hurricane Fausto is still churning towards Hawaii but is expected to weaken. I'm Sue Guzman. This is Fox News.
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29: Thunderstorms pick up this evening, continuing overnight, some of which will become strong and severe. We'll see a low near 70, hot and humid again on Monday, a high of 88 with scattered thunderstorms. Tuesday's breezy with a high of 84 and mostly sunny. From Fox 11, your station for severe weather coverage, I'm meteorologist Audrey Lee for 1330 and 101.5 WHBL.

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9: The best thing about it is it's really exciting. We got complete vindication because basically what happened was is the government admitted that we don't know what these spots, these objects, these bright lights are, but basically you can help the government because the thing we're finding out is government's not that bright and they need our help. So that's where Coast to Coast AM comes in and George Norrie comes in. Because you're going to have people on here that will give the government investigators an idea where to look, how to look, and what to look for. So it really does a lot of validation of the history of this show. And this is a huge step forward to getting to the truth because for the first time, we have the U.S. government admitting that there's something to this, really admitting there's something to this. And that's the big step for all of us.
0: Somewhere in Time with Art Bell continues courtesy of Premier Networks.

0: Once again, the one-time director of Operation Stargate, the Stargate program, Dale Graff. Dale,
1: yes,
0: here's a very general question for you.
1: All right.
0: We have a deteriorating environment in America, in the world, really. We have new diseases, flesh-eating diseases, all this horrid little stuff running around. We've got new organisms in the estuaries of North Carolina that are killing fish and making people sick. We have air that's foul. We have ultraviolet that's pouring in. Where I'm going with this is to ask you, as some remote viewers have done, they have looked at our future as a planet and made some rather dire forecasts. Is that aspect of remote viewing, in your opinion, possible?
1: I believe, like I said earlier, that it is possible to tap into probable futures.
0: Uh-huh.
1: And I think sometimes when people do this, whenever you're working with anyone that's working with a projection, you really need to know quite a bit about that own individual psychodynamics. What is the nature of the individual?
0: Mm-hmm.
1: What is the psychological state of the individual? Because unfortunately, when you get into these way-out future scenarios, a lot of that personal stuff comes in. And it's very hard to filter out a doom-and-gloom type personality from that might perceive everything negatively from someone optimistic that might perceive it too good. So I'm saying you've got to find a balance, and it's very difficult to find an individual that can perceive anything in remote viewing or science space without having a little bit of their own personal psychodynamics get into the picture. And I would place any forecast or any projection that really looks totally negative in a very a guarded perspective, because my suspicion is you're seeing a lot of the person's own perception coming in.
0: Grain of salt.
1: Yeah.
0: All right.
1: I wouldn't say grain of thought, but you have to be a little careful with it. Because you can find other people that have an optimistic outlook, and you're not going to get anything like that. So I would suggest,
0: right,
1: if anything, one would pool results from people that have a track record in the precognitive stuff. That would be the best approach. Not to rely on any single individual,
0: all right,
1: but to go to a variety of people and see what the consensus is.
0: All right, grain of thought, folks. First-time caller line, you're on the air with Dale Graff, top of the morning. Where are you, please?
2: Concord, California.
0: Concord, all right. Welcome to the program.
2: Yeah, Art, by the way, your studio cam looks great. It's the best I've ever seen.
0: I worked so hard on it. Thank you.
2: You do?
0: I did.
2: Anyway, sir, it's a pleasure talking to you, and I must admit I'm not familiar with you at all. I'm just starting to get back into this. But about 16 years ago, a gentleman back east in Michigan, by the way, he's my old scoutmaster who I love very much and I keep very much in contact with, not to knock, to give a little plug to the Boy Scouts there, but he told us, me and him were sitting back in the campfire one night where he told me a story about, and I may be wrong about where this is at, but I believe it was Chinese monks that used to, I wasn't familiar with the term, but they would remotely view battles going on for the local king, I guess, and some of the things he was able to tell me is that they were so accurate, and they were doing this from hundreds of thousands of miles away. This is what's so amazing about this, that they were so accurate they could tell them exactly where the troops were, how to attack them, what supplies they were capable of, in other words, what they have with them, etc., how many numbers, blah blah blah. But it wasn't just one person. From what I understood, it was a whole team of monks.
0: Boy, does that sound like remote viewing or what?
2: And this is like, what's amazing about this, if I remember right, this is like 800 to 1,000 years ago. And I'm wondering, is this where the government maybe got their inspiration from? Because obviously, they don't have the quacks back then, so to speak, that we do now. And
0: don't be so sure about that.
2: Well, I mean,
0: they were reading palms and stuff way back then.
2: I wasn't trying to be critical, but I'm not trying to be too critical. But you see, you have to separate the chaff from the grain, right?
0: Yes, of course. I think your question though is superb, actually, and your story is, and that does really sound like remote viewing for strategic purposes, doesn't it, Dale?
1: Yes, you're fading a little bit on me. I almost didn't hear you. But yes, I would agree with that. And why should it not? You know, if we are now rediscovering this type of thing, that's about what it might be, that people with the right mental discipline from the yoga, various yoga techniques or whatever, could very easily have stumbled upon this application centuries ago. Yes, that's what it sounds like to me.
0: All right, I don't want to fade on you. Are you hearing me?
1: Okay, I got your back now. Loud and clear.
0: All right,
1: I'm sure I understood the question.
0: All right, wildcard line, you're on the air with Dale Graff.
3: Hello.
0: Hello.
1: Yes.
0: Where are you, sir?
3: I'm in Omaha.
0: Omaha, Nebraska, right?
3: Omaha, Nebraska.
0: Okay.
3: Not for ego purposes, but I want to give you just a little bit of my background. I did my graduate work in general relativity and completed quantum electrodynamics, two-dimensional, with Feynman. He came up to UC Berkeley for a seminar. Now, that is going to sound real strange when everything else evolves from that.
0: Do you have a question, sir?
3: First off, I have a couple of questions. Has anybody heard of the Keys of Enoch?
0: Yes.
3: Someone showed it to me. What exactly is it?
0: All right, well, Keys of Enoch. You should go and read the book, and then you will know, would be my answer. East of the Rockies, you're on the air with Dale Graff. Hello.
4: Hi, this is Joe from Jersey. I just had a question for Dale, if he has ever heard of or seen any evidence towards the fact of the power of suggestion being that you could suggest something to somebody and they would act on that suggestion without actually having to tell them by just thinking. Or transmitting a thought.
0: Yeah, we were talking about that earlier, called remote influencing. In other words, being able to influence somebody else.
4: Right, because I had an experience when I was younger that has never happened again, sort of like your little psychic car incident.
0: Yeah.
4: And I still, to this day, cannot get it out of my head because it was so real and there were so many suggestions that I had made that it just happened, that it couldn't have been coincidence. And I was wondering if he had actually gotten any evidence of that sort as well.
1: Well, it's like you said, Art, earlier we had talked a little bit about this, and it is possible, I believe, providing that the suggestion is acceptable by the other people, that this could happen, that you could suggest an action and they would go and do it. I've seen examples of this, I believe, in dog training, where sometimes people just think about the command and the dog, the well-trained dog, will respond.
0: Oh, I've seen that too. That's a whole nother area, and I have been a real advocate of, I guess, what I call telepathy with animals, but I think there is no question about it. I have three cats. I'm a cat person, and I absolutely can communicate with my cats. I mean,
1: yeah.
0: I can go to my cat. I've got a wild cat, feral cat, and this feral cat, myself, over the last 2 years since I trapped it, have become very close. And I'm telling you right now, I can go up to that cat, and I can project irritation, and that cat will get up and, phew, man, it's gone.
1: Yeah.
0: Or I can go up and project pure love, and the cat will lie down, start purring by itself, turn over, and give me its belly. Now, I can do that.
1: Yeah. In fact, there was an experiment done at the Parapsychology Foundation connected with J.B. Ryan's lab many years ago by Keith Harari, where he was able to influence the movement of a cat and verify through statistical methods. This was in a laboratory setting.
0: Mm-hmm. There's one other little thing. 2020 did an incredible segment, absolutely incredible, an in-depth investigation proving, and I mean proving, with blind tests, they would go to this person's home, and they would film the house pet, the dog in most cases, and they would have the person start home early, come home early at a totally random time, and the dog would begin acting in a very, I don't want to say irritated, but anticipatory manner, going to the door, jumping up and down, barking. That dog knew when their owner started home. They proved that.
1: Oh, yes. And this goes back to what you had mentioned earlier, and we talked about the first sense. You know, we're certainly not going to be that held up on ourselves to think that animals don't have some type of sensing of this nature, too.
0: Well, but that begins to say something about the nature of animals that would create an awfully large debate, wouldn't it?
1: Oh, yes. Mm-hmm. Although, again, it depends on how you define this phenomenon. If you're talking about it like an extended sense, what it's really talking about more, I think, is the idea of interconnectedness. The fact that there really may be some kind of consciousness field.
0: A mass consciousness?
1: Yeah, something
0: better phrase, collective consciousness?
1: Yeah, that's on the right track, or some kind of field consciousness, or quantum consciousness. It's something that suggests that consciousness is not all in the brain, and there's some type of overlapping feature in the universe that laps over into all creatures, you know, great and small, so to speak.
0: Well, again,
1: I think a very important implication.
0: I do too, and I say again that if you believe that, if you embrace that, and I do, then I think it there's a great controversy with regard to our interaction with and treatment of animals.
1: Oh, absolutely, yes. Now we see as part of our larger whole, not just some disintegrated unit here and there. Absolutely.
0: Exactly. All right. West of the Rockies, you're on the air with Dale Graff and Art Bell. Hello. Where are you, please?
5: I'm from Southern California. My name's Steve.
0: Hi, Steve.
5: I have a question or a couple of questions for Dale. I'm very psychic, and I come by it naturally, and not too many people know about it, but occasionally when I'll get a premonition, and I dig into it, and I can get a lot of really good details. And I've had several occasions where I was able to predict crimes, and they happened exactly the way that I said they were.
0: Predict crimes?
5: Yes, that somebody's going to get hurt.
0: Oh, I see.
5: I don't want to get into any of the
0: details. All right, well,
5: that
0: is precognition.
5: And... So
0: what is it you're asking?
5: Well, I want to be able to reach my full potential. I was thinking about going into the law enforcement field with what I can do, because like the last couple times that I've done it, I was able to get robbers. They were apprehended based on the information that I came up with.
0: Well, here would be my advice to you, Dale. See if you concur. If you were to go to law enforcement agency and say, I want to go to the police academy and my qualifications are that I can predict when a crime is going to occur, you had better be sure you secure your present job before you try that. What do you think, Dale?
1: Yeah, because what's going to happen is you're going to end up being a suspect. Even if you are correct.
0: God, that's right.
1: And that's happened. There was a case in Los Angeles some years ago where a woman was locked up because she perceived the details of a murder, which turned to be true.
0: Really?
1: The best approach, I think, is to keep a good track record and make sure you work with other people so you can verify the results and prepare a track record. And when you get the stuff documented, then you might want to contact some other group. But it might be best initially for you to have some kind of buffer between you and the police officers until you get comfortable and have confidence in one another. So my recommendation is, proceed, but be very, very cautious, and also mm-hmm. do other projects, not just the law enforcement type thing. Do some simple verification tasks, too.
0: All right. First-time caller line, you're on the air with Dale Graff and Art Bell. Hello.
6: Yes. Good evening, Art.
0: You're going to have to speak up good and loud.
6: Good evening, Art.
0: Hi there.
6: And good evening, Mr. Graff.
1: Hello.
6: Hi. My name is Andrea, and I'm calling from New Jersey.
0: Okay.
6: Can you hear me now?
0: Just fine.
6: Okay. I don't have a question for Mr. Graff, but I would like to relate an experience that I had several years ago. This experience is in relationship to the theory which Mr. Graff mentioned before on the show about psychic ability, having to do with looking back from the future.
0: That's right.
6: In order to make a prediction in the present time.
0: Sure.
6: Okay, several years ago, my husband and I were interested in buying a home. And I went to a local psychic. She told me, yes, we were going to purchase a home, and that it would be behind a garden center. 3 years down the road, we did purchase a home. It was not behind a garden center. But the day of the closing at the lawyer's office, we were traveling back to our apartment, and we passed a garden center, which she had described in great detail. And at that moment, I was thinking of her making the prediction about buying a home, and I think there's some connection where in the past she had seen me in front of the center.
0: at the same moment in time, roughly.
6: I think that's what she picked up.
0: Huh? I've got you. Does that sound right to you, Dale?
1: I think I understand what was said. There's a little faint connection here.
0: All right, well, okay. She went to a psychic. The psychic said you're going to buy a home near a garden center.
1: Yeah.
0: Well, a year or two later when she bought the home,
1: yeah.
0: There was no garden center. But while she was on the way to her apartment, I guess before the move,
1: yeah.
0: They passed the exact described garden center.
1: Right.
0: Now, she said, could it be that that psychic was looking at me, at, you know, in the same time frame that I was buying my home, and simply missed it a little bit, but perceived me seeing that garden center in the future?
1: Yeah, it's like we were saying earlier, the individual perceives the future coming toward him or her. I'm sure there's still some probabilities at work here, but things seemed relatively fixed, and the prediction then generally came true. I can see some connection here, yeah.
0: Yeah, me too. All right, hold on, Dale. Dale Graff is my guest. He's got another segment to go. If you have a question, that's what we're here for. All I can say is there's a lot more out there than we understand. That you can believe. This is Coast to Coast AM.
7: 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That was Art Bell hosting Coast to Coast AM on this Somewhere in Time.

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11: Thunderstorms pick up this evening, some of which will become severe, continuing through the overnight hours, a low near 70. Monday has a high of 88, hot and muggy, with scattered thunderstorms at times. Tuesday, a high of 84 and mostly sunny. From Fox 11, your station for severe weather coverage, I'm meteorologist Audrey Lee for 1330 and 101.5 WHBL.

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0: Dale E. Graff has authored Tracks in the Psychic Wilderness. That's a great title. And if you would like it, it is available generally in bookstores around the country. And if they don't have it, usually in a bookstore, they have the little computers, and you just say the title or even the name Dale Graff, and they can reference it, look it up, and get it to you post-haste. It sounds like a wonderful book. All right, Dale, welcome back.
1: All right, I'm here.
0: Here we go. Okay. First time caller line, you're on the air with Art Bell and Dale Graff. Good morning.
2: Hi. I kind of had a question. I'm a little bit late for the subject, but my grandfather was in one of the LSD experimental groups.
0: Oh, I'm sorry.
2: Yeah. Well, luckily it was after my father was born. So I just kind of, the reason why I was calling is because I wondered if you all had, if either of you had any idea why they were experimenting with it in the way that they did. My grandfather described to me there was a classroom setting with about 15 to 20 people, and they locked him in the room and dosed them all. And apparently his supervisor really, really, really wanted to be involved, and his superiors didn't want him to be, but since he was so persistent, they went ahead and gave it to him. Needless to say, he completely freaked out, my grandpa said. But he, you know, described to me, you know, what the other people were doing. But, you know, I just really, you know, kind of after he told me everything that happened, I wondered why or what was the point. You know,
0: well,
2: what could
0: okay,
2: they have learned?
0: I'll answer that, and so will Dale. The name of the project was MK Ultra, and what were they trying to do? They were trying to learn how to, and if it was possible, to control people. Remember, our agencies, intelligence agencies, and military are in the business of controlling people. It's why there was MK Ultra. It's why there was Stargate. It's why there probably are lots of things, if not exactly like these, still going on, because they're in the business of control. Dale, is that true?
1: No, I disagree with you.
0: Oh,
1: Stargate
0: cool.
1: Never had anything to do with controlling people. Never.
0: Well, no, but MK Ultra.
1: Yeah, right. Just don't mix Stargate with something like that, because there's no correlation. MK Ultra, I know a little bit about. I'm not sure if that was the ultimate purpose, but it might be. And that was when, back in the 60s?
0: Right.
1: Yeah.
0: Right. That certainly would have been.
1: But remember back then, too, there was so much uncertainty about what these effects of these drugs were before they were clamped down on. You know, remember Tim Leary and all that?
0: Oh, yes.
1: So there was a lot of naivety going on. So a lot of that might have been just exploratory without knowing what the purpose was.
0: Let me run this by you. We have touched briefly this morning on remote influencing.
1: Now, yeah, but see, I don't call that. Stargate never did that.
0: I understand.
1: Okay.
0: I'm with you all the way. This is a sort of a speculative question.
1: Okay,
0: all right.
1: Right.
0: If remote influencing was possible, you and I both know damn well they would be doing it or trying to do it. And when I say they, I mean the DIA, the CIA, the alphabet agencies. Somebody, if this was possible, they would be trying to do it.
1: I would have my doubts. There's so much going on right now with human use and all that. Again, even without my opinion, I think the remote influencing potential of adversely affecting someone, whether
0: yes.
1: friend or foe, is just essential.
0: But that was not the spirit of the question. The spirit of the question was, make the assumption that a remote influencing, even on the negative side, is possible. If that were so, our intelligence agencies surely would pursue it.
1: I don't think so. I think
0: really?
1: No, I think it would be such a huge step from a few statistical deviations of what's been found in the laboratory to does this thing really lead to something practical, which I really doubt.
0: Oh yeah, but my question assumed that it was practical. And then asks about the, I suppose, the ethics of intelligence agencies.
1: Yeah, I can't speak to that. I just don't think anyone would really sit down and purposely do that type of thing using mental techniques. Just an opinion I have.
0: Okay, and that's today's intelligence agencies versus.
1: Yeah, 20 years ago, 30 years ago, that was another.

0: is this. There's an intent for a dream image. Somebody has an image in mind that wants the other person to dream about. And I have examples of this in Traction in the Wilderness, by the way.
1: Okay.
0: So it's an agreed-upon thing. So the dreamer may have perceived through his own psi abilities, his own natural ESP abilities, what the intended objective is, and simply incorporated into the dream of his own. So there's a question of where is it coming from? Is it being added in by the dreamer through his own psi ability, or is it being inserted by another person?
1: Indeed, because once the permission has been granted, there is the conscious...
0: Right. Once the permission is granted, then it becomes a mutual type of thing. And I've seen many, many examples of co-dreams. In fact, there's been some research done on that, where people have identical dreams, and these can be sought, and it can be very beneficial.
1: Mm-hmm.
0: I don't call that remote influencing. It's in a sense, it is, but it's an agreed-upon type of situation. It's like just going to a party together, in a way. So I can see that that's a possible thing.
1: All right.
0: In order to have a negative, that takes us into another area.
1: It does. East of the Rockies, you're on the air with Dale Graff. Hello.
2: Hello.
1: Yes, hi there.
2: How you doing?
1: I'm doing fine. How are you?
2: Fine. I'm Mike from Atlanta.
1: Yes, sir.
2: I got about two questions for him, about three questions. The first one is, does he see past the gloom and doom of the 2004 as the other... other ones do, or...
1: All right, no, I'm willing to ask that. Without mentioning names, Dale, there are remote viewers, more than one, I might add, that perceive there to be some sort of block, some sort of discontinuity, they call it, out a ways, around 2002 or 2000-something or another, past which they cannot see.
0: Yeah. I don't know what to make of that. You know, it's... I think we need to know, like I said earlier, what the perception of the people doing the projects are. It may be that one of them has a very strong opinion that there's going to be some catastrophe and that all the others are picking up the same thought.
1: Sure.
0: So, I would say for anything that has to do with gloom and doom or any kind of forecast, even if it's peaches and cream, you need to look at a variety of sources, not just a few people here and there, remote viewers or whatever.
1: All right.
2: My next question is, can you, hurt somebody or kill somebody through a thought?
1: This one we've covered half dozen times already. Remote influencing may be possible, but Dale does not believe that that kind of negative action is possible.
2: I had one experience that happened. I had a step-grandmother I didn't agree with, and we had really had it out, and... for like 4 weeks, I mean, she was a healthy woman, too, and she was pretty wealthy, so she was in good shape. And I had really thought, like, this real bad thoughts for a long time that something would happen to her. Well, anyway, within about a month later, she died of a brain aneurysm, and I felt like it was my fault. So,
0: well, another way of looking at it, you just might have picked up in a kind of a precognitive style. Mode of what was actually on its way, because usually when you have those kinds of medical situations, there's a predisposition in that direction.
1: Either that or you killed her.
0: I don't think that, you know, that puts a guilt trip on people.
1: Yeah, I know.
0: I don't think that's possible, really.
1: There was a chuckle in my voice.
0: In some cultures, you may buy into this system, and it can happen, but then it's a cultural acceptance thing.
1: For example, voodoo. Voodoo simply requires that the person... that you are trying to affect believes that you can do that, and once they do, you got them.
0: I think there's a lot to be said by that. I'm sure not in everyone in that culture, but perhaps to those that are particularly prone to that negative kind of image. Yeah, that might happen there, but I think it's a cultural overlay that really drives even the remote possibility of that kind of thing happening.
1: But, caller, to make you feel better, this is probably... the world's expert on all of this, and you didn't kill her.
2: Okay, and this last question is, you talked about it too, about animals having the, you know, the remote viewing thing, or
1: yes.
2: They did a thing on Animal Planet, and you know, it's a station called Animal Planet, and they showed a scientific study, and this woman came at three different times, and this dog was at the front door
1: waiting on her. Yep, we covered that earlier. I know, we could do and will do programs on that. believe me, we will. West of the Rockies, you're on the air with Dale Graff.

0: Hi.
1: Hi, good morning, Art and Dell. This is Brett from
2: Hello.
1: Santa Cruz, California.
0: Yes, sir.
1: I have a lot of things I would like to ask about synchronicity. A lot of other questions. I will narrow it down to one question for time's sake. Dell, my question is, to what extent would you say remote viewing owes its origin to the teachings of Dr. Jung?
2: You're talking about synchronicity? You said remote viewing.
1: Right.
2: I don't think there's any connection with the remote viewing and Jung. The indirect connection, because Jung became very interested in psi effects. He became very interested in the ESP research at Duke University in the early 30s. So he had a suspicion that there was a connection.
1: I see, but with remote viewing itself, there's no direct connection with C.G. Jung.
2: Not with that term, and not with Jung.
1: I see.
2: If you want to take this into a more basic psi link-up, there is a connection, but I'm going back in history here. Remote viewing came much later, the term.
1: I see.
2: There's a generic connection, but Jung didn't start that one off.
1: Okay, well, thank you.
0: All right, thank you very much for the call, and take care. On the first-time caller line, you're on the air with Dale Graff and Art Bell. Hi.
3: Hi.
0: Where are you?
3: Ontario, Canada.
0: Ontario, all right.
3: I wanted to talk about... I never heard about remote viewing until your show, but I've experienced it. One thing I was going to say before, I've recently gone online and I've noticed that my what you call PSI ability has heightened, and I wonder if it's a protective device, but... What I wanted to ask Dale about was I'm having images come to me when I relax, and I'm not trying for it, and I don't know these people, and they're so clear, like looking at a picture, but it's in your mind. And I wonder, is there some way you can block it?
0: All right. There's a good question.
2: Yeah, sure. That's a very good question. In fact, when I do my workshops, which is it's described in my webpage, and it's sort of an integrated general approach, looking at a variety of psi topics, not only remote viewing, looking more where people naturally resonate. But that's one of the things we discuss, the pace. And if people spontaneously have these experiences and are troubled by them, then I would suggest that you go through visualizations or intention exercises to not have them.
0: Mm-hmm.
2: Also, having exercise and balance and being grounded, as some people would say, is also helpful. But it's simply intending these things not to occur many times will take care of these situations. If they prevail, then you might have to deal with someone that's familiar with working in this area.
0: All right, she said something else that prompts a question. She said, you know, I've been noticing more since I've been on the Internet. Is the internet?
2: Oh, I didn't hear that part. That's an important.
0: Yeah.
2: Point
0: is the internet kind of like a real world collective consciousness, and might it affect the larger collective consciousness eventually?
2: Well, I'm certainly the last one to say no to that. It's a very good point, Art. There's another way of looking at it too. Being on the internet, being in front of the computer screen, you're giving your visual apparatus a huge dose of mental imagery.
0: Oh, yes.
2: So you can, it ranges all the way from the mundane after image all the way to stirring up memories, from either from the Internet or elsewhere. So you're exercising your visual image apparatus, and that might be the thing that's really stirring it up.
0: Michael Crichton, the author, wrote something that has always fascinated me. He said... that it may well be that the Internet is not a good thing because eventually it will stifle entrepreneurism, it will stifle original thought, and eventually we'll get to the point where whether you're in Tokyo or Bangkok or Cape Town or New York, there are going to be the top 10 ideas. In other words, it'll actually stifle us.
2: Yeah, I can understand that, and... Maybe that can happen if we let the Internet or other activities become totally dominant in our life, and even television, for example. You need breaks from this stuff. You need to go back to your own basic perceptions, your own basic mentality. So if you do nothing but sit in front of the Internet and many people do that. Now, I can see where Crichton's concern is.
0: We have had a wonderful 4 hours. It's been 4 hours, Dale.
2: Are you kidding? Four hours?
0: No, it's been 4 hours. We've been at this, right?
2: Oh, my goodness. I'm just waking up, Art.
0: I want to warn you, when you go on ABC's Good Morning America this coming Tuesday, March 10th,
2: right.
0: You will not have 4 hours. And
2: I know that.
0: And so you're going to have
2: I'm worried about that.
0: Exactly. You've got to do it. You've got to do it in sound bites, or it doesn't get done.
2: Well, I gotcha.
0: Okay. East of the Rockies, without much time, you're on the air with Dale Graff and Art Bell. Hi.
4: Yeah, I wanted to comment about MK Ultra.
0: Very quickly.
4: But, first, I'd like to say I've probably eaten acid about 200 times in the last couple, 3 years. But I thought MK Ultra was about trying to have war without bloodshed. But I'm just wondering if you ever tried LSD. I've had it where I've had like amazing like movies in my mind and just like amazing things. I think it's amazing.
0: Well, of course it is. It is amazing. It's a very dark area indeed, and I really have no comment on it. How about you, Dale?
2: Okay, what was the thing that caused that? I missed that point.
0: Well, I think he said he dropped acid 200 times or something.
2: Oh, okay. Well, that could certainly weaken the neural connections and loosen up the picture making apparatus.
0: To be fair, it could make neural connections that otherwise weren't made.
2: That's another way of doing it. Remove the inhibitors.
0: Yeah, who knows?
2: Yeah.
0: It's a pretty dark area, Dale.
2: It sure is.
0: It really has been a pleasure. Listen, everybody, the book is Attracts in the Psychic Wilderness. Go to your bookstore, ask for it. The author is Dale Graff, and what a pleasure.
2: And the book can also be ordered through the webpage and through Deanna's Bookhouse on the webpage, too.
0: That's right, and we will keep the link up on the website. By all means, he's got what a website you've got. Great.
2: Well, I have to thank Deanna for that.
0: A great web mistress.
2: Sure is.
0: Thank you, my friend.
2: Hey, I enjoyed it, Art.
0: Good night.
2: Good night.
0: All right, that's it, folks. We are out of time. Now, tomorrow night and the next night, we've got wing dingers for you. You don't want to miss them. I'm Art Bell from the high, thankfully dry desert. This is Coast to Coast AM. Good night.

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4: The end of a manhunt. I'm Ted Lindner, Fox News. A deadly attack targeting Berlin's Pride celebrations, ending with police shooting and killing the suspect. German authorities say it happened as police confronted 21-year-old Abdul Balut in a Berlin suburb Sunday. Police say all the evidence from yesterday's attack that left one person dead and 29 injured pointed to it being an Islamic terrorist attack.
5: Police believe Abdul was driving a white van that drove into a crowd near Berlin's massive Pride Festival Saturday night. It appears he crashed into a tree before police say he got out of the vehicle and stabbed several people with a machete.
4: Fox's Rebecca Castor. Prosecutors say that Balut, a German citizen with Lebanese roots, had tried to join ISIS. While the Trump administration says it's leaving the door open for talks with Iran, Israel's prime minister has got a different endgame opinion. Fox's Grinnell Scott with more on that.
6: America's UN ambassador Mike Waltz said the U.S. can continue its air assault on Iran, but will negotiate if Iran comes to the table. On Fox's Sunday Morning Futures, Israel's prime minister Benjamin Netanyahu said he sees this ending in a couple of ways.
7: When this regime is either toppled or it's sufficiently weakened that it knows it has to end its nuclear program and has to change its course. That's really what President Trump is trying to achieve.
6: Netanyahu said the end of the war can happen with or without a deal. A Fox News poll last week showed nearly half of voters feel a deal with Iran will not be made. Grinnell Scott, Fox News.
4: And two people have been killed, five others wounded in a shooting Sunday night during a food festival at an events complex near the Space Needle in Seattle. Police investigating the shooting. They were urging people to avoid the area just northwest of downtown. The gunfire erupting around 6 p.m. at the Seattle Center during the Bite of Seattle Festival. 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
4: In the state of Maine, Troy Jackson's facing the first Republican attacks after he became the Democrat Senate candidate nominee to replace Graham Plattner. The GOP pointed to the so-called water bottle incident where the former state Senate president allegedly threw a water bottle during a heated meeting back in 2021. Fox's Alexis McAdams with more.
10: Democratic delegates tell me they stand by him.
11: Is that going to be a problem for Jackson?
12: I don't think so. I mean, maybe he'll lose a couple of votes because he's passionate. He is definitely passionate. I would say that.
10: Those delegates say that he is the best they have as of now. Now Jackson's looking, though, to turn his attention toward longtime Republican Senator Susan Collins. While Collins' campaign argues that Jackson's record and progressive positions just are out of step with Maine, Jackson's also working to unite Democrats here, asking supporters of Graham Plattner to join him after he had to drop out of the race.
4: President Trump taking his economic message back on the road today, Monday, in a key midterm battleground state.
13: President Trump visits General Motors' Milford Proving Ground near Detroit today, a massive vehicle testing facility. White House Press Secretary Caroline Levitt says the president's remarks will be focused on the economy. President Trump has argued his tariff policy is bringing back manufacturing jobs and investments, including from major automakers. But voters are so far unsold heading into the midterm elections, with a majority telling pollsters they disapprove of the president's handling of the economy. Early voting is underway in Michigan, and the state's primary election for Senate and governor's races is next Tuesday. At the White House, Jared Halpern, Fox News.
4: Genevieve has become the season's first majority Category 4 hurricane. I should say first major Category 4 hurricane with 140-mile-an-hour winds southwest of Mexico. Forecasters say it's likely to strengthen but stay offshore in the Pacific. Genevieve currently moving at around 15 miles an hour, heading further out to sea. I'm Ted Lindner. This is Fox News.
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16: Rounds of thunderstorms overnight, some of which will become strong to severe. Overnight temperatures near 70. Scattered thunderstorms at times again on Monday. Hot and humid with a high of 88. Tuesday has a high of 84, mostly sunny and slightly breezy. From Fox 11, your station for severe weather coverage, I'm meteorologist Audrey Lee for 1330 and 101.5 WHBL.

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8: Strong to severe thunderstorms happening at times overnight with the low near 70. Scattered thunderstorms at times on Monday, hot and humid and a high of 88. Tuesday's mostly sunny, a high of 84 with some slightly breezy winds. From Fox 11, your station for severe weather coverage, I'm meteorologist Audrey Lee for 1330 and 101.5 WHBL.

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3: A deadly mass shooting in Seattle. I'm Sue Guzman, Fox News. And the shooting at a Seattle food festival leaving two people dead and four wounded, including a child. This happened at the Bite of Seattle Festival at the Seattle Center around 6 p.m., the shooting sending people scrambling for safety. Seattle Mayor Katie Wilson issuing a statement saying now that one person is in custody, no word on identity. The monorail has been shut down for the night. U.S. and Iran pausing strikes on one another after nearly 2 weeks of attacks. U.S. Ambassador to the U.N. Mike Walz telling Fox the president is giving talks some space. More from Fox's Rich Edson.
4: The U.S. Ambassador to the United Nations says President Trump wants to give peace talks with Tehran some space. Iran claims it will also halt attacks as long as the United States does the same. President Trump has been considering launching a new, quote, massive strike if Tehran does not make a deal. New reporting suggests the U.S. military officials are cautioning against further escalation. The New York Times cites key concerns, including depleting interceptor stockpiles, a wider war, and economic impact. Meantime, Omani officials have been meeting with their Iranian counterparts this weekend on reopening the Strait of Hormuz.
3: In Germany, the suspect in the deadly Berlin Pride attack that left one person dead and 29 injured was shot and killed by police during a confrontation on Sunday in the suburb of the city.
5: Officials say the man rushed officers with a sharp object before being shot. 21-year-old Abdul Balaud is accused of driving a van into the Pride Parade crowd before allegedly stabbing others with a machete. Authorities believe it was an Islamic extremist terror attack. One person was killed, 29 others were hurt.
3: And a raging wildfire in southwest France forcing the evacuation of 55,000 more people overnight, more than 220,000 in all. 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
3: President Trump is set to take his economic message back on the road Monday in a key midterm battleground state. We have a preview from Fox's Jared Halpern.
10: President Trump visits General Motors Milford Proving Ground near Detroit today, a massive vehicle testing facility. White House Press Secretary Caroline Levitt says the president's remarks will be focused on the economy. President Trump has argued his tariff policy is bringing back manufacturing jobs and investments, including from major automakers. But voters are so far unsold heading into the midterm elections, with a majority telling pollsters they disapprove of the president's handling of the economy. Early voting is underway in Michigan, and the state's primary election for Senate and governor's races is next Tuesday. At the White House, Jared Halpern, Fox News.
3: Democrats in Maine have selected a new nominee to run for the U.S. Senate. Fox's Alexis McAdams has more from Bangor.
5: 100 days until the midterm election, and Maine's Democratic Party leadership picking a new candidate. One time, state Senate President Troy Jackson will challenge longtime incumbent Republican Senator Susan Collins. This after Graham Plattner went from Democratic rising star to out of the race. Plattner had already won the Democratic primary. Now his replacement picked by party delegates, not voters. Some Mainers tell us the process reminds them of the Democrats' 2024 switch from President Biden to Kamala Harris.
3: Senator Collins calls Jackson too radical for Maine, while he criticized her for giving tax cuts to the rich and not protecting health care. This race could determine which party winds up controlling the Senate. And Genevieve becoming the season's first major Category 4 hurricane with 140-mile-an-hour winds southwest of Mexico. Forecasters say it's likely to strengthen but stay offshore in the Pacific. Genevieve currently moving about 15 miles an hour, headed further out to sea. And Hurricane Fausto still churning toward Hawaii, but that is expected to weaken. I'm Sue Guzman. This is Fox News.
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12: Rounds of thunderstorms overnight, some of which will become strong to severe. Overnight temperatures near 70. Scattered thunderstorms at times again on Monday. Hot and humid with a high of 88. Tuesday has a high of 84, mostly sunny and slightly breezy. From Fox 11, your station for severe weather coverage, I'm meteorologist Audrey Lee for 1330 and 101.5 WHBL.

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10: Strong to severe thunderstorms happening at times overnight with the low near 70. Scattered thunderstorms at times on Monday, hot and humid, and a high of 88. Tuesday's mostly sunny, a high of 84, with some slightly breezy winds. From Fox 11, your station for severe weather coverage, I'm meteorologist Audrey Lee for 1330 and 101.5 WHBL.

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12: Strong to severe thunderstorms happening at times overnight with a low near 70. Scattered thunderstorms at times on Monday, hot and humid and a high of 88. Tuesday's mostly sunny, a high of 84 with some slightly breezy winds. From Fox 11, your station for severe weather coverage, I'm meteorologist Audrey Lee for 1330 and 101.5 WHBL.

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5: A food festival turns deadly in Seattle. I'm Sue Guzman, Fox News. A shooting at a Seattle food festival leaving 3 people dead and 4 wounded happened at the Bite of Seattle Festival at the Seattle Center about 6 p.m. Sunday, shooting sending people scrambling for safety. Tyrone Davis is Seattle's Assistant Chief of Special Operations.
6: Right now, we believe that we have no outstanding threat to the community. We do have one suspect that is being interviewed. We've recovered 2 guns. It's one thing to note, one of the 4 victims that was taken to the hospital was a toddler.
5: No word on a motive. The monorail has been shut for the night. U.S. and Iran pausing strikes on each other after nearly 2 weeks of attacks. U.S. Ambassador to the United Nations, Mike Walls, telling Fox the president is giving talk some space. More from Fox's Rich Edson.
7: The U.S. Ambassador to the United Nations says President Trump wants to give peace talks with Tehran some space. Iran claims it will also halt attacks as long as the United States does the same. President Trump has been considering launching a new, quote, massive strike if Tehran does not make a deal. New reporting suggests the U.S. military officials are cautioning against further escalation. The New York Times cites key concerns, including depleting interceptor stockpiles, a wider war, and economic impact. Meantime, Omani officials have been meeting with their Iranian counterparts this weekend on reopening the Strait of Hormuz.
5: Oil futures are down 6% with the news. And a raging wildfire in southwest France has forced the evacuation of 55,000 more people overnight. This brings the total to 220,000 in one region alone as flames are creeping even closer to the wine region city of Bordeaux. 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
8: Temperatures being 30 degrees above average.
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5: The suspect in the deadly Berlin Pride attack that left a person dead and 29 injured was shot and killed by police during a confrontation Sunday in a suburb of the city.
11: Officials say the man rushed officers with a sharp object before being shot. 21-year-old Abdul Balaud is accused of driving a van into the Pride Parade crowd before allegedly stabbing others with a machete. Authorities believe it was an Islamic extremist terror attack. One person was killed, 29 others were hurt.
5: Fox's Marianne Rafferty. President Trump set to take his economic message back on the road today in a key midterm battleground state.
12: President Trump visits General Motors Milford Proving Ground near Detroit today, a massive vehicle testing facility. White House Press Secretary Caroline Levitt says the president's remarks will be focused on the economy. President Trump has argued his tariff policy is bringing back manufacturing jobs and investments, including from major automakers. But voters are so far unsold heading into the midterm elections, with a majority telling pollsters they disapprove of the president's handling of the economy. Early voting is underway in Michigan, and the state's primary election for Senate and governor's races is next Tuesday. At the White House, Jared Halpern, Fox News.
5: Democrats in Maine have selected a new nominee to run for the U.S. Senate. The latest from Fox's Alexis McAdams.
13: 100 days until the midterm election, and Maine's Democratic Party leadership picking a new candidate. One time, State Senate President Troy Jackson will challenge longtime incumbent Republican Senator Susan Collins. This after Graham Plattner went from Democratic rising star to out of the race. Plattner had already won the Democratic primary. Now his replacement picked by party delegates, not voters. Some Mainers tell us the process reminds them of the Democrats' 2024 switch from President Biden to Kamala Harris.
5: The race could determine which party ends up controlling the Senate. I'm Sue Guzman. This is Fox News.
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15: Here's your WHBL forecast from Fox 11, your station for severe weather coverage.
16: Rounds of thunderstorms overnight, some of which will become strong to severe. Overnight temperatures near 70. Scattered thunderstorms at times again on Monday. Hot and humid with a high of 88. Tuesday has a high of 84, mostly sunny and slightly breezy. From Fox 11, your station for severe weather coverage, I'm meteorologist Audrey Lee for 1330 and 101.5 WHBL.

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8: Strong to severe thunderstorms happening at times overnight with a low near 70. Scattered thunderstorms at times on Monday, hot and humid and a high of 88. Tuesday's mostly sunny, a high of 84 with some slightly breezy winds. From Fox 11, your station for severe weather coverage, I'm meteorologist Audrey Lee for 1330 and 101.5 WHBL.

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3: Gunfire in Seattle. I'm Ted Lindner, Fox News. Three people are dead, four others wounded. This after shots rang out at a food festival in Seattle around 6 o'clock Sunday night. Seattle Assistant Chief of Special Operations Tyrone Davis.
4: This afternoon, we had officers working our Bite of Seattle event. At 6:01 p.m., gunshots were heard. We had officers in the area, in the immediate area, when these gunshots went off. Officers responded and addressed one of the shooters.
3: One person in custody. Police believe a second shooter is on the loose. They believe the two shooters were firing shots at each other. Two guns have been recovered. Few other details released so far. Other mass shootings happening across the country Sunday included in Chicago, Memphis, Tennessee, North Charleston in South Carolina, Robinson Township in Michigan, and Morgan Hill, California. A deadly attack targeting Berlin's Pride celebrations, ending with police shooting and killing the suspect. German authorities say it happened as police confronted 21-year-old Abdul Balut in a Berlin suburb on Sunday. Police say all the evidence from this attack on Saturday that left one person dead and 29 injured points to it being an Islamic terrorist attack.
5: Police believe Abdul was driving a white van that drove into a crowd near Berlin's massive Pride Festival Saturday night. It appears he crashed into a tree before police say he got out of the vehicle and stabbed several people with a machete.
3: Fox's Rebecca Castor. Prosecutors say that Balut, a German citizen with Lebanese roots, had tried to join ISIS. A powerful heat dome is anchored over the central U.S., placing nearly 100 million Americans under heat alerts. Temperatures surging past 100 degrees from Texas to the Dakotas. Affected areas spanning from the Mississippi River west into the plains, the Rockies, and the Midwest, with extreme heat risks stretching into parts of the Great Lakes. 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
3: In Maine, Troy Jackson facing the first Republican attacks after he became the Democrat Senate candidate nominee to replace Graham Plattner. The GOP pointed to the so-called water bottle incident where the former state Senate president allegedly threw a water bottle during a heated meeting in 2021. Fox's Alexis McAdams has more.
10: Democratic delegates tell me they stand by him.
11: Is that going to be a problem for Jackson?
13: I don't think so. I mean, maybe he'll lose a couple of votes because he's passionate. He is definitely passionate. I would say that.
10: Those delegates say that he is the best they have as of now. Now Jackson's looking, though, to turn his attention toward longtime Republican Senator Susan Collins. While Collins' campaign argues that Jackson's record and progressive positions just are out of step with Maine, Jackson's also working to unite Democrats here, asking supporters of Graham Plattner to join him after he had to drop out of the race.
3: And the president taking his economic message back on the road today in a key midterm battleground state. Fox's Jared Halpern with more.
14: President Trump visits General Motors Milford Proving Ground near Detroit today, a massive vehicle testing facility. White House Press Secretary Caroline Levitt says the president's remarks will be focused on the economy. President Trump has argued his tariff policy is bringing back manufacturing jobs and investments, including from major automakers. But voters are so far unsold heading into the midterm elections, with a majority telling pollsters they disapprove of the president's handling of the economy. Early voting is underway in Michigan, and the state's primary election for Senate and governor's races is next Tuesday. At the White House, Jared Halpern, Fox News.
3: And Genevieve becoming the season's first major Category 4 hurricane, 140-mile-an-hour winds southwest of Mexico. Forecasters say that it's likely to strengthen but stay offshore in the Pacific. I'm Ted Lindner. This is Fox News.
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7: Here's your WHBL forecast from Fox 11, your station for severe weather coverage.
16: Rounds of thunderstorms overnight, some of which will become strong to severe. Overnight temperatures near 70. Scattered thunderstorms at times again on Monday. Hot and humid with a high of 88. Tuesday has a high of 84, mostly sunny and slightly breezy. 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
3: As veterans, we've dealt with noise. From chains clanking as they're clamped onto cargo, to orders coming down the chain of command. We can handle that kind of noise. Back home, the noise is different. It seems like everyone's talking all at once and over each other because they just want to be heard. They're taking selfies and oversharing. But we know that it's not about hearing. It's about listening. Listening to what's actually happening with our fellow veterans. Understanding each other because we share the same experiences, the same vocabulary, following the same paths that others have walked. If only we can pick up the trail. Make the Connection is a place for veterans to hear stories from other veterans. 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
5: 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November 30th, 1988. A double homicide happened in the town of Sheboygan. 75-year-old Edward and 73-year-old Francis Isaacus were found murdered at their scrap metal business called Eddie's Jalopy Jungle, located at 2215 Mill Road. Authorities feel confident that the subjects responsible for these murders have talked to people who have information and have either not been asked or reluctant previously to provide that information. The Sheriff's Department is asking for those people to do the right thing and come forward with this information by calling Crime Stoppers.
4: If you have any information about this crime or any other crime, please leave a web tip at cufftheme.com. 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That's 1-877-CUFFTHEM. You will remain anonymous and could be eligible for a reward of up to $1,000. 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
8: Strong to severe thunderstorms happening at times overnight with the low near 70. Scattered thunderstorms at times on Monday, hot and humid and a high of 88. Tuesday's mostly sunny, a high of 84 with some slightly breezy winds. From Fox 11, your station for severe weather coverage, I'm meteorologist Audrey Lee for 1330 and 101.5 WHBL.

0: Teilhard and Marshall McLuhan, who's also a Christian. They talked about this thing that helped them identify this, in and also their research is influenced by something they called a spiritual sense. And so I looked deeper into this, and I realized that actually, in all religious traditions, there's an emphasis on this sense. You can even I was at church the other day, and they were talking about the Gospel of Matthew, and he's talking, Jesus is on the Sermon on the Mount, and he's basically saying, "Those who have ears, hear; those who have eyes, see." Well, he's not actually talking about the physical senses there. He's talking about the spiritual senses. So there has been a tradition. You see this in other religions too, in Hinduism and Buddhism. There are these ways of cultivating this knowledge, this spiritual sense. You have Hakim on here later on, after me. I bet he can say something about this too. So a lot of, this is an inherent sense that human beings have, but if we don't cultivate, we either lose. And AI kind of AI supercharged social media actually stops people from having this spiritual sense. It actually does something to the brain. So it's something that we can cultivate, and religions have been those types of things that have helped us cultivate the spiritual sense. So I don't think we should lose our bodies. I don't think we should lose the ways in which we utilize our brains, because if we do that, we might in fact lose what makes us human, which is our spiritual sense. So the spiritual sense is what orients us to things like spiritual realities, but also non-human intelligences. So what I found was that religion evolved to help human beings interface with non-human intelligences. So if you look at the various religious traditions, there are non-human intelligences within those traditions. In almost every traditional religion, you have, a person who's connecting with God or angels or, these beings that, whatever they are, in the various religious traditions. So right now, we're in that position where we could possibly lose that. And I think that that is the darkness of my book, where I'm basically just saying, look, everyone, we are here. We are in the first part of the 21st century. All of these people have identified this, even Stanley Kubrick in 2001, A Space Odyssey. It's 2001, right? It's the first year of the 21st century. And two things happen, UFO disclosure, managed, by the way, by the government. That happens in 2001, and the recognition of non-human intelligence, and also HAL, who is like a homicidal AI. These are all happening in, and Stanley Kubrick talks about this as well. And by the way, that's a really fascinating movie if you haven't seen it for a while. It's long, of course, and
1: Oh, sure. Yeah.
0: it's slow,
1: Oh, that's
0: but
1: awesome. Yeah.
0: so it says a lot.
1: Yeah, I own it and I watch it once a year. So yeah, you're absolutely
0: Awesome.
1: right. We're talking with
0: Wow.
1: Diana Pasulka about her book, The Others. So much ground still to cover, including some fantastic experiences that she learned about, and we'll get into an incredible one from Spain that I'd never heard before. So stick around.

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9: Still searching in Seattle. I'm Dave Anthony, Fox News. For a second gunman in last night's shooting near the Space Needle that sent people running at a food festival and left three people dead, four wounded.
10: Our focus right now is on supporting the victims as SPD and partners continue this investigation.
9: That's Seattle Mayor Katie Wilson. Here's Assistant Police Chief Tyrone Davis.
11: We do have one suspect that is being interviewed. We've recovered two guns. It's one thing to note, one of the four victims that was taken to the hospital was a toddler.
9: A two-year-old boy, now in stable condition. Davis says they believe the two gunmen were shooting at each other. In Germany, police tracked down the suspect in Saturday's Pride Parade attack. Police say he ran at them with a knife and they shot and killed him the day after the man drove a van into a crowd in Berlin, killing one, injuring 29 others in what's being called an Islamist terror attack. For a third night in a row, the U.S. did not bomb Iran, which says it will not go on the attack so long as that continues.
12: Axios reports that the top U.S. military commander in the Middle East, Admiral Brad Cooper, recommended stopping the bombing campaign around the Strait of Hormuz because it has reached the limit of its effectiveness, according to two sources familiar with knowledge of his position. Now, the White House is making clear that the military option remains on the table, but officials are giving diplomacy and intense economic pressure time to work. The U.S. naval blockade remains in effect, costing the regime hundreds of millions of dollars per day.
9: Fox's Trey Yingston, Tel Aviv, in the pause in fighting as oil prices plunging. WTI down more than 7%, over 8% for Brent crude. President Trump will talk up the economy today, going to Michigan, visiting a GM facility as early voting starts there.
13: Voters in Michigan will choose nominees for open Senate and governor's races and pick candidates across all of Michigan's 13 congressional districts. Trump won Michigan in 2016 and 2024, so both parties see this as a critical state to win over.
9: Fox's Alex Hogan. The primary is August 4th. 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
6: From the WHBL newsroom, here's the latest. I'm Stace Keen. A teenager who was visiting Sheboygan is dead following an accident this weekend involving an electric bike. Sheboygan police say that accident happened just before 5 o'clock on Saturday afternoon at the intersection of South 25th Street and Broadway Avenue. Upon arrival, police say they found a 14-year-old driver of the e-bike suffering from injuries caused when he failed to stop at the stop sign on Broadway Avenue. Instead, witnesses say the teen entered into the path of a sedan driven by a 25-year-old Sheboygan man. Police say the sedan's driver remained at the scene and cooperated with the investigation. The teenager was transported by ambulance to a local hospital where he later passed away. The driver of the sedan was not injured. An open house is set for this Saturday, August 1st, at the Landing at Hub City Apartments in Plymouth. You're invited to the event where you can take a look at the new complex, which is located behind Walmart on Pullman's Way. The open house is set for 9 a.m. until 3 p.m. Property assessment notices for residents in Plymouth should start showing up in the mail this week. Officials with the City of Plymouth say those notices were mailed over the weekend as a part of the city's interim market update to come into compliance with assessment ratios set by state statute. Officials say while the average assessment citywide increased about 40%, that does not mean that property taxes have gone up 40%. The assessments are used to determine each property owner's share of the total tax burden, depending on how an individual's property assessment changed compared with the citywide average. An owner's share may increase, decrease, or remain unchanged. Property owners with questions are urged to contact the assessor's office. The Wisconsin Department of Health Services is warning of an increase of invasive ticks that can cause some serious illnesses. More now with correspondent Raymond Newport.
16: DHS reports an increase in Lone Star ticks this year. Lone Star ticks can carry a parasite that causes an allergy to red meat called alpha-gal syndrome.
6: In the WHBL newsroom, I'm Stace Keen.
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17: It'll be a stormy Monday at times. For today, partly cloudy and humid with scattered showers and thunderstorms. Some storms may be severe, high near 86. Tonight, partly cloudy, low 63. Tomorrow, a beautiful day, sunny, less humid, high near 80. Sunny on Wednesday, high 84. From Fox 11, your station for severe weather coverage, I'm meteorologist Pete Petoniak for 1330 and 101.5 WHBL.
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19: This is America in the Morning from Westwood One. Good morning, I'm John Trout. It's Monday, July 27th, 2026. Here's what's coming up on America in the Morning.
20: The Trump administration halts military strikes against Iran over the weekend.
21: The president has all options on the table.
20: I'm John Stolness in Washington.
22: A condition President Trump has added to his nuclear deal with the Saudis catches attention worldwide. I'm Clayton Neville.
23: In Maine, Democrats pick someone to replace Graham Plattner, who won the Democratic primary in June.
24: We have a party to unite!
23: I'm Julie Walker.
25: An outbreak of a diarrhea-causing parasite is linked to 4 more states.
26: Because of the lettuce.
25: Ed Donahue, Washington.
27: The Okefenokee Swamp in Georgia is among several sites added to the World Heritage List. I'm Donna Water.
19: 2 people killed at a Seattle food festival. And Monday business headlines. All ahead on America in the Morning. It's 7 after. After nearly 2 weeks of renewed intense bombing, President Trump over the weekend put military operations against Iran on hold, but still no talks are scheduled. John Stolness has the latest from Washington.
20: Renewed fighting between the U.S. and Iran took a break for a second straight night last night. The president said he's giving talks with Iran some space. The New York Times reports President Trump postponed plans to increase the severity of the attacks on Iran out of fear it would drain the Pentagon's stockpile of weapons. Multiple news outlets have reported the Defense Department is worried about a reduction in munitions. On NBC's Meet the Press, however, U.S. Ambassador to the United Nations Mike Waltz says those reports are erroneous.
0: The U.S. military, and I've verified this every which way, has everything that it needs to conduct this campaign as effectively as it needs to be. And I have to tell you, the people that are leaking this nonsense deserve to be in jail.
20: Waltz noted Iran should be the ones concerned about a reduction in munitions.
0: That has far less than what they started with, not only in their industrial base, but what they have on hand.
20: The break in hostilities ends 2 weeks of fighting as the Memorandum of Understanding in June fell apart. Waltz was asked how much longer the U.S. will continue their military campaign against Iran.
0: Oh, I'm not going to put some kind of timeline on it. President has all options on the table, and he is exercising both diplomatic, economic, and military to achieve a very clear strategic aim. And that's what's different. The wars of my generation, we had policy drift. Here, the president is very focused.
20: The Strait of Hormuz remains effectively closed by Iran, although mediators from Oman, a country that also borders the strait, visited Tehran over the weekend to discuss a way forward. Oil fell over 5% on Sunday with the pause in fighting. It comes as Iranian-backed Houthi rebels in Yemen continue to blockade ships from Saudi Arabia from traversing a key section of the Red Sea. A new CBS YouGov poll out Sunday finds nearly 8 in 10 Americans say the Iran war has been harder than the Trump administration expected. Republican Senator John Kennedy tells CBS's Face of the Nation the president needs to do a better job with messaging.
1: He grows anxious when he has an unexpressed thought. He's not always disciplined in his messaging.
20: Israeli Prime Minister Benjamin Netanyahu is set to meet with President Trump at the White House on Tuesday. He'll be in the nation's capital to attend the memorial service for Republican Senator Lindsey Graham. John Stolness, Washington.
19: World leaders and U.S. lawmakers are reacting to President Trump's new condition regarding Israel to the recently signed U.S.-Saudi Arabian civil nuclear energy deal. Correspondent Clayton Neville takes a closer look.
2: The deal with Saudi Arabia would allow the Saudis to start a civilian nuclear program. President Trump's been criticized at home and abroad for the deal, but while appearing on Fox News Sunday, UN Ambassador Mike Waltz defended the deal.
3: Would they rather countries buy Chinese-made nuclear power plants or Russian-made nuclear power plants, like countries have been doing for decades?
2: Critics are concerned that Saudi Arabia could eventually build a nuclear weapon. The president claimed that the deal does not allow that country to enrich uranium. Republican Senator John Kennedy told CBS's Face the Nation he's not in support of the deal right now.
1: It's just not good timing. I think someday it might be. I don't think it's going to happen anyway because the president's conditioned it on Saudi Arabia recognizing Israel, and they're not going to do that.
2: That's the president's recently added condition. The deal will only be approved if Saudi Arabia normalizes relations with Israel by joining the Abraham Accords.
3: It's complete whiplash for the Saudis.
2: Democrat Senator Chris Van Hollen was on ABC's This Week and said the Saudis have long said
3: that they will normalize relations with Israel when we're on a clear and clear path toward developing a Palestinian state living side by side, security for both Palestinians and Israelis. That has been the Saudi position. And so what the Trump administration did was a bait and switch scheme.
2: Israeli Prime Minister Benjamin Netanyahu told Fox News that he backs President Trump's condition.
4: Can we have this? Yes, I think it's possible.
2: The White House has confirmed the condition is now part of the deal, but final approval is pending. The administration continues talks with Saudi counterparts, and there's no indication right now whether the Saudis are considering joining the Abraham Accords. I'm Clayton Neville.
19: 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It's 12 after. When we return on America in the Morning, the CDC with an update on the Cyclospora outbreak. What you need to know to keep your family safe. after these messages.
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19: Welcome back. 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AccuWeather.com meteorologist Matt Rindy reminds us it will be oppressive for many across the nation today.
12: There will be scorching heat to start out the week in a good portion of the central U.S. from north and south Dakota into southern Minnesota, and then continuing southward through Nebraska into Iowa, Kansas, Missouri, Oklahoma, Arkansas, and Texas. These areas will climb easily into the 90s with 100s in many areas, even 110 in parts of western Kansas and Oklahoma. Some records are likely to be broken. These areas are about 5 to 15 degrees above the historical average. On the edge of that heat, a storm will be moving through northern Minnesota, and that will lead to some showers and thunderstorms to start the day in the Arrowhead, and then continue into the upper peninsula of Michigan and continuing southward through Wisconsin into lower Michigan, as well as northeast Illinois into Indiana and Ohio. These storms will have the potential to produce damaging winds, hail, flooding, downpours, and even a tornado. There can be additional showers and thunderstorms farther to the south and east through New York and Pennsylvania, as well as New Jersey, into Kentucky, West Virginia, and Virginia. And then another round of storms can form this afternoon into southern Alabama, southern Georgia, Florida, and along the coast in North and South Carolina. There can be additional showers and thunderstorms through the Four Corners region in Arizona, New Mexico, into Utah and Colorado. Some heavier storms will develop in parts of northeast Colorado into Wyoming, and this will shift eastward into western Nebraska as well as western South Dakota, providing some relief to that aforementioned heat. That's the weather across America. Garden City, Kansas will have a hot day with sunshine at a record-tying high of 108. Cleveland, Ohio will have variable clouds and some afternoon thunderstorms at a high of 87. That's the nation's weather. I'm AccuWeather.com meteorologist Matt Rindy.
19: 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Following the withdrawal of controversial candidate Graham Plattner, Maine Democrats over the weekend have united around a logger to run for the United States Senate and take on incumbent Senator Susan Collins. With the leadership of the Senate at stake, correspondent Julie Walker reports.
23: In Maine, Democrats picked someone to replace Graham Plattner, who won the Democratic primary in June but withdrew from the race earlier this month, following an allegation of sexual assault that he denies. Former state lawmaker and logger Troy Jackson secures the Democratic nomination for U.S. Senate in Maine.
24: We have a party to unite, We have a movement to build, and we have a senator to defeat. And together, we are going to win.
23: He faces longtime GOP Senator Susan Collins in November in a race that could decide which party controls the Senate. Jackson became the nominee Saturday during a gathering of Democratic delegates.
24: I know many of you poured your hearts into building this movement way before I ever entered this race. But the hope that you built never belonged to any one campaign.
23: Plattner's exit made Democrats quickly come up with a never-before-used process to choose a new nominee. I'm Julie Walker.
19: The Centers for Disease Control and Prevention is expanding their investigation on the latest outbreak of cyclospora. Following details, correspondent Ed Donahue.
25: An outbreak of a diarrhea-causing parasite is linked to four more states. The CDC now says the outbreak of cyclospora, first linked to shredded lettuce served at Taco Bell's, now includes Illinois, Kansas, Oklahoma, and Pennsylvania. The FDA says the lettuce was traced to Taylor Farms. It was recalling iceberg lettuce grown in central Mexico. President Trump was asked about the outbreak.
26: We're going to put a major tariff on Texas, on Mexico, because of the lettuce.
25: The government says the number of cases linked to the lettuce is now around 2,000. At least 98 people had to go to the hospital. No one has died. Cases were also reported in Indiana, Kentucky, Michigan, Ohio, and West Virginia. Ed Donahue, Washington.
19: 19 after. Gas prices rise across the country. A check of Monday business headlines next when America in the Morning continues after these messages.
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19: Welcome back. You're with America in the Morning. According to Fox Business News, United Airlines reportedly approached Delta last year about a potential merger that would have combined the two largest U.S. air carriers. According to the Wall Street Journal, a merger between United and Delta would have had sweeping implications for the airline industry and likely faced scrutiny from federal antitrust regulators and state attorneys general. Last month, United Airlines CEO Scott Kirby told Reuters that United remained open to buying airport slots, gates, and other assets, but said a major consolidation deal was unlikely. Wall Street will have a lot to digest this week as the price of oil is hovering near $100 a barrel and the nationwide average of a gallon of regular gasoline is above $4.10. That's 21 cents higher than a month ago. Tariffs also weighed on stocks last week, and President Trump is raising a new threat of higher tariffs today against the European Union after they fined Google nearly $1 billion over what it called non-compliance with the EU's Digital Markets Act. Seth Soutelle has the latest from Wall Street.
0: I'm Seth Soutelle, and this is the week ahead on Wall Street. Markets will be hearing from the Federal Reserve this week. The question is, how long can the Fed wait before raising interest rates? The Fed is holding just its second policy meeting under Chair Kevin Warsh, who has promised to be tough on inflation. In order to fulfill that promise, the Fed could come under pressure to raise interest rates sometime soon, perhaps as early as its September meeting. The Fed left rates unchanged at its last meeting in June and is expected to do the same when its next meeting ends on Wednesday. The last time the Fed raised rates was back in 2023. Higher rates mean higher borrowing costs across the board for households and businesses. While higher rates help keep inflation under control, they do so by acting as a brake on the economy. Seth Soutelle, New York.
19: According to the Wall Street Journal, NVIDIA is in talks to provide a roughly $250 billion backstop for OpenAI as part of a massive data center project, one of the most ambitious financial transactions yet in America's artificial intelligence boom. The guarantees from NVIDIA would help the ChatGPT maker lease a 10-gigawatt project that SoftBank's energy subsidiary is developing in southern Ohio. The project expected to cost more than $500 billion, including the chips that would go inside the data centers. It would be the largest data center project to date. It's 24 after. When we return on America in the Morning, gunfire erupts, chaos in Seattle, after these messages.
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0: It's 26 after. America in the Morning continues. Chaos in Seattle after gunfire erupted at a popular food festival at a park near the Space Needle on Sunday afternoon. Police in Seattle report at least two people were killed, five others wounded. A barrage of gunshots could be heard around 6 p.m. at Seattle Center, which was hosting thousands of people for the Bite of Seattle Food Fest over the weekend. Witnesses reported hearing sounds like firecrackers and people fleeing the area, including diving for cover. One of those shot included a two-year-old boy. The Seattle Fire Department said in a statement, two people were pronounced dead at the scene of the shooting after life-saving efforts were unsuccessful. The department said it treated five others. The FBI announced it is joining the investigation. Shifting gears, a famously named Georgia swamp has been added to the list of UNESCO World Heritage Sites. Correspondent Donna Warder reports.
1: The Okefenokee Swamp in Georgia is among several sites added to the World Heritage List at a UN committee meeting in South Korea Saturday. Kim Bednarik, executive director of Okefenokee Swamp Park, was there for the honors.
2: We accept this inscription not as a finish line, but as a commitment to keep the Okefenokee wild, resilient, and thriving for generations to come.
1: The Okefenokee is regarded as one of the world's largest freshwater ecosystems and is largely undisturbed. UNESCO says it's a globally significant natural habitat and a valuable source of information on long-term environmental change. Some locals have opposed the listing, fearing it would increase UN involvement in managing the site. I'm Donna Warder.
0: America in the Morning for Monday, July 27th, 2026 is produced by Jeff McKay. I'm John Trout. This is Westwood One.
3: From the WHBL Newsroom, here's the latest. I'm Stace Keen. It's another day to be weather aware, as forecasters with the National Weather Service say we have a 3 out of 5 risk of high winds, hail, heavy rain, and even a possible spin-up tornado today. Development is expected to move down from the Northwoods and affect the Sheboygan area before noon, with another round of storms possible this afternoon into the nighttime hours as a cold front moves through. The strength of the thunderstorms will be affected by the first round and whether or not the sun has enough time to recharge the atmosphere. A teenager visiting Sheboygan is dead following an accident involving an electric bike. Sheboygan police say the incident happened just before 5 o'clock Saturday afternoon at the intersection of South 25th Street and Broadway Avenue. Upon arrival, police found the 14-year-old driver of the e-bike suffering from injuries that were caused when he failed to stop at the stop sign on Broadway Avenue. Instead, witnesses say the teen entered into the path of a sedan that was driven by a 25-year-old Sheboygan man. Police say the sedan's driver remained at the scene and cooperated with the investigation. The teen was transported by ambulance to a local hospital where he later passed away. The driver of the sedan was not injured. There's more road construction to be aware of today. WHBL's Kevin Zimmerman has the latest.
4: Work to rehab I-43 in Sheboygan County will continue impeding traffic this week. Nightly lane closures are scheduled between 6 p.m. and 6 a.m. Mondays through Fridays, and also from 7 p.m. Sundays until 6 a.m. Mondays. And both the north and southbound I-43 and Highway 23 interchange ramps will close Sunday through Friday nights from 8 p.m. to 6 a.m. Beginning on Monday next week, work on the Highway PP overpass between Sheboygan and Kohler will require temporary traffic signals at each end of the bridge. Pedestrian traffic will be maintained. Also, the Highway 28 resurfacing project is moving along with the only detour for now, routing traffic on Highway U between Highway 57 and County Highway N. Kevin Zimmerman, WHBL News.
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6: Get ready for some strong or severe storms. For today, partly cloudy and humid with scattered showers and thunderstorms. Some storms may be severe, high near 86. Tonight, partly cloudy, low 63. Tomorrow, sunny, less humid, high 80. Sunny on Wednesday, high 84. From Fox 11, your station for severe weather coverage, I'm meteorologist Pete Petoniak for 1330 and 101.5 WHBL.
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0: This is America in the Morning from Westwood One. Coming up this half hour.
10: Jewish leaders are urging the mayor of New York City to do more to combat anti-Semitism. I'm Sue Aller.
11: Marco Rubio says the U.S. remains ready to help end Russia's war in Ukraine. Sagar Meghani at the White House.
1: The excitement of traveling overseas can become a real drag if jet lag hits on the way there and back. I'm Donna Warder.
12: The feds now looking into a man seen on video kicking a sea lion in San Diego. I'm Clayton Neville.
13: Ford is recalling nearly 566,000 Broncos. Marcela Sanchez, Washington.
14: Qualcomm has officially kicked off Ramageddon. I'm the new old tech guy, Chuck Palm.
0: Back after these messages.
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18: 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You know, we're losing a lot of farms every year. 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
17: 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Him and his wife Renee bought the farm in 2016. 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And that's your Connection to Agriculture. I'm Joanna Guza.
0: America in the Morning continues, beginning in the West. AccuWeather.com meteorologist Matt Rendy has the forecast.
19: In the West, we are going to have largely dry weather with plenty of sunshine. However, there will be a lot of smoke from wildfires in the Northwest from interior portions of Oregon and Washington spreading into Idaho and Montana. And afternoon temperatures will be mostly in the 80s and 90s, though 100s as usual in the south. Farther inland, there can be additional showers and thunderstorms through the Four Corners states from Arizona and New Mexico into Utah and Colorado. Some heavier storms will envelop parts of northeast Colorado into Wyoming and then eastward into western Nebraska and western South Dakota. That will provide some relief from the heat in those areas. And that heat will envelop a good portion of the central U.S. from north and South Dakota into southern Minnesota and then continuing southward through Nebraska into Iowa. Iowa, Kansas, Missouri, Oklahoma, Arkansas, and even Texas. And these areas will easily climb into the 90s with 100s in many areas, even 110 in parts of western Kansas and Oklahoma. Some records are likely to be broken, and these areas are going to be 5 to 15 degrees above average. On the edge of that heat, we'll have a storm moving through the northern Minnesota, and that will lead to some showers and thunderstorms to start the day in the Arrowhead, and then continue into the upper peninsula of Michigan, and then southward through Wisconsin into lower Michigan, as well as northeast Illinois, Indiana, and Ohio. These storms will have the potential for damaging winds, hail, flooding, downpours, and even a tornado. There could be additional showers and thunderstorms farther to the south and east through New York, Pennsylvania, and New Jersey, as well as Kentucky, West Virginia, and Virginia. And a few heavier storms will start the day in parts of Alabama into Georgia before diminishing later this morning, and then look for another round to develop later in the afternoon. That's the nation's weather. I'm AccuWeather.com meteorologist Matt Rindy.
0: 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The suspect in the stabbing of two men in New York City will face a hate crimes charge, but Jewish leaders are demanding Mayor Zohran Mamdani tone down the rhetoric, claiming he has led to increased acts of violence against Jews. From New York, Sue Aller reports.
10: New reaction is pouring in after two stabbings on Manhattan's Upper West Side that police are calling hate crimes. Investigators say 51-year-old Raul Morales stabbed a Jewish man and an Asian man Thursday yelling Allah Akbar. Only the attack on the Jewish victim has been charged as a hate crime. Both victims are expected to survive. Jewish leaders are demanding Mayor Zohran Mamdani tone down his rhetoric towards Israel, pointing to his recent comments calling Prime Minister Benjamin Netanyahu a war criminal. And some are calling for increased security. They also noted he stayed silent for hours after the attacks, only speaking up once pressed by reporters. Netanyahu responded directly in a Fox News interview.
20: He's fomenting hate. He's supposed to be the mayor of all New Yorkers, but he's trying to turn one group against the other.
10: He also said,
20: I speak to Jewish Americans in New York, and they're afraid right now.
10: The controversy escalated further when WABC radio host Sid Rosenberg appeared on Fox and Friends and called Mamdani a terrorist.
21: You don't want to say it, I'll say it. He's a terrorist. He's a jihadist. He hates the Jewish people. He hates America. His ideologies are in line with the terrorists.
10: Fox News apologized twice for the remarks. Rosenberg says he stands by them. Mamdani condemned the attack, saying New York has no tolerance for hatred of any kind, and that anyone responsible will be held fully accountable. In New York, I'm Sue Aller.
0: The war between Russia and Ukraine has now stretched on for the past 4.5 years with no end in sight, and both sides trading drone attacks, with Moscow sending missiles into Kyiv. Washington correspondent Sagar Magani reports Secretary of State Marco Rubio says some fresh thinking will be needed as the U.S. attempts to end the conflict.
11: Secretary of State Marco Rubio says the U.S. remains ready to help end Russia's war in Ukraine, but acknowledges there's no fast path to a deal.
22: You think we settled the war in Ukraine in our 30 minutes in there here in Asia? That's not the way it works. Look, we had a good conversation, a frank conversation. I'm not going to tell you what we talked about because these diplomacy doesn't work well when you run to the microphones afterwards. Suffice it to say, I'll tell you what I told you yesterday. The United States, the president's been clear that we want, if we can, we are prepared to play a constructive role in bringing about an end to a senseless war. And we're ready to do that. And we, of course, expressed that. And we've expressed it in other means. So we talked about other things as well.
11: Rubio says American-mediated talks so far have been unsuccessful, or at least unfruitful. And while the U.S. is not giving up,
22: when peace comes, it'll be because of some new idea and some new concepts. And we're prepared to offer some of those in the right setting and forum if the opportunity presents itself and the conditions are right. We're prepared to play that role in a positive way.
11: The trick is making them acceptable to both sides. Rubio was in Manila for an annual diplomatic gathering where he met with his Russian counterpart, who says Moscow's ready for a political and diplomatic end to the war. Ukraine's leader says his priority is on getting back to negotiations. Ukraine is shaking up its military leadership as the Russia war continues after nearly 4.5 years. Kyiv's army has made significant progress this year, but under public pressure, President Volodymyr Zelensky has fired his top general, who was in a rift with the defense minister. Both men have now lost their jobs. Kremlin spokesman Dmitry Peskov says the changes show Ukraine's trembling within, and they won't change the front line. There's no sign either side is closer to a peace deal. Sagar Meghani at the White House.
0: With the peak travel season of the summer underway and some considering a long plane flight, jet lag could be an issue. Correspondent Donna Warder looks at how to minimize what can become a very disorienting condition that can happen whether you're flying from the U.S. to Asia or Europe or even across the nation.
1: The excitement of traveling overseas can become a real drag if jet lag hits on the way there and back. Experts say you can minimize its effects not just by adjusting your sleep schedule, but by what you eat and drink and when. Professor Joanne Slavin is with the Department of Food Science and Nutrition at the University of Minnesota, Twin Cities. She says the body is dying to be on a regular schedule.
2: But in jet lag, if you go to Europe, let's say, and you're 8 hours off, all of a sudden you lose 8 hours going. And then when you come back, you gain 8 hours, which your body is, you know, things that help you, light and things and eating can help you, but it's a huge adjustment.
1: Slavin says jet lag can cause digestive problems such as bloating, constipation, or diarrhea. Tara Schmidt, registered dietitian at Mayo Clinic, says make yourself eat, even if it would normally be your bedtime, but it's breakfast time at your destination.
3: Even though it might not feel like your regular breakfast time or lunchtime, try to do something to start to align your meals with that new time zone so that your body can start to align its kind of hunger cues with, all right, I woke up a few hours ago, it's time to eat something.
1: Schmidt says to avoid stomach aches, keep meals small just before and during travel. And later in the trip, you can ease into eating a fuller meal. Schmidt says also consuming alcohol will likely mess with your sleep. And use caffeine strategically. It's fine to have a cup of coffee or tea in the morning if that's what you normally do. But avoid caffeine later in the day because it could keep you up. And be aware that both caffeine and alcohol can make you more dehydrated. And Dr. Slavin says when you return home,
2: try to get immediately back on your normal schedule as quickly as you can. And expect, you know, you're 8 hours off. So there'll be a time where it's like, oh, I don't know if I can take this. The sooner you get back to it for all of your habits, the better off you're going to be.
1: I'm Donna Warder.
0: 16 till. When we return on America in the Morning, Ford Motors recall and why that new laptop is about to cost you more. We're back after these messages.
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0: It's 5 till America in the Morning continues. A major merger between two of Hollywood's giants is now officially on hold as legal and state scrutiny clouds the proposed alliance. We get the latest from correspondent Ed Donahue.
1: Skydance-owned Paramount agreed to delay closing its $81 billion buyout of Warner Brothers Discovery well into next year. 12 states, led by California, have gone to court to try to block the deal. In a filing, Paramount said it wouldn't close the merger until the court ruling on the merits of the lawsuit or on June 1st of next year. The states argue the merger would extinguish competition in Hollywood and lead to fewer choices for consumers. Paramount says this is the fastest and clearest way to prove the merger with Warner Brothers Discovery is good for competition and the wider industry. I'm Ed Donahue.
0: A social media influencer allegedly killed by her estranged husband less than 2 weeks after she posted on TikTok accusing him of pedophilia. Sarah Gilson was shot in Oklahoma, allegedly by husband Jeremiah Duffy, who went by Sean Duffy on social media, according to police. She was 43. The 48-year-old Duffy then turned the gun on himself. Investigators say Duffy, who coached a traveling competitive basketball team, was being investigated for allegedly inappropriately touching a juvenile player. Gilson was under an order of protection from Duffy when the deadly encounter occurred. Hollywood went south to San Diego for the annual Comic-Con to promote upcoming films and TV shows. Entertainment reporter Kevin Carr has more.
2: Comic-Con International, the largest pop culture event in the world, took place this weekend in San Diego. Marvel Studios was there to throw its weight behind the upcoming Avengers Doomsday.
3: We're going to need a miracle.
2: However, they also had some major announcements, including Ryan Gosling headlining a new Ghost Rider movie and Ryan Coogler announcing the new Black Panther.
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2: And finally, with plenty of time before Christmas, Johnny Depp appeared in character with an early look at Paramount's Ebenezer film.
11: I say to you, sir, Merry
12: Amber! Merry Christmas!
11: Amber!
2: I'm Kevin Carr.
0: That's our show for today, Monday, July 27th, 2026. America in the Morning is produced by Jeff McKay. I'm John Trout. This is Westwood One.
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16: They were shooting at each other. I'm Dave Anthony, Fox News. But many others were caught in the crossfire last night in Seattle, sending people running at a food festival near the Space Needle.
17: One of the victims at Harborview Medical Center did not survive their injuries. So now we have a total of three
9: fatalities out of those seven victims.
16: Seattle Assistant Police Chief Tyrone Davis says they took one shooter into custody.
9: There was another person that we believe that was also involved that fled the scene, and officers began an active search for that person.
16: Last night in Germany, police tracked down the suspect in Saturday's Pride Parade attack that left one dead and 29 wounded. And when he came at them with a knife, he was shot dead.
17: On Saturday, thousands gathered in Berlin to celebrate and to protest. On Sunday, many returned to mourn. Eric Müller among them.
18: The black and bad day for the whole community in Germany, European and the whole world.
17: Police say the van attack on the LGBTQ Pride event in Germany's capital was an Islamist terror attack.
16: Fox's Jonathan Savage. The U.S. did not bomb Iran overnight. It's now three straight nights without attacks. After 13 straight days of resumed American bombing, Iran says as long as that pause continues, it won't go on the attack. U.S. Ambassador to the U.N. Mike Waltz tells Fox News Sunday talks continue trying to end the conflict.
19: We've had both Iman and Iran and a number of our other negotiators engaged at every level.
16: Ukraine has gotten involved.
20: According to Ukrainian President Volodymyr Zelensky, this weekend Ukrainian forces struck Iranian vessels that were carrying military cargo between Russia and Iran in the Caspian Sea. Now, the Iranians responded by saying the strikes cannot go unanswered. There are a lot of moving parts in the region, but there's also an ongoing U.S. military buildup to give President Trump a variety of options moving forward.
16: Fox's Trey Yingston, Tel Aviv, and as the fighting is on hold, oil prices plunge, WTI down more than 7%, over 8% for Brent crude. Gas prices, though, up 11 cents from last Monday. 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
16: Another immigration crackdown looms in the Trump deportation push.
26: Sources tell Fox ICE plans to ramp up operations to arrest Haitian nationals whose temporary protected status is ending. The operation's expected to begin as soon as this week. Over 300,000 Haitians have TPS in the U.S. right now. The Supreme Court paved the way for the arrest in a ruling last month. No word yet on what may happen to those who do get arrested. Their home country still considered dangerous. Following the assassination of their president in 2021, Haiti slipped into gang-fueled violence. The U.S. State Department issued a travel advisory this month saying, do not travel to Haiti for any reason. Jill Nato, Fox News.
16: There is a search for an American from North Carolina who went missing on a trip to the Caribbean.
27: Elizabeth Liz Waddell, a 44-year-old physical therapist who was on vacation in the Caribbean island of Grenada with a friend. Reports say she left her towel on a pier before going on a swim Wednesday morning. Officials have launched a missing persons investigation with the U.S. State Department now assisting in the search.
16: Fox's Todd Pyro. While she went missing last week, a California man lost at sea was found alive.
28: 39-year-old Kai Sato was rescued off Hawaii after his sailboat lost its mast, his phone died, and the boat ran out of fuel, leaving him drifting far from shipping lanes. Sato says he survived by eating leftover oatmeal, fish, and squid that landed on his boat while collecting condensation for drinking water. After almost a month adrift, he says he managed to reach a shipping route from California to Hawaii, where a passing container ship spotted him and pulled him to safety. Sato says for now he's staying with a relative in Hawaii, but is planning another trip to the Philippines, but this time in a larger vessel. Ted Lindner, Fox News.
16: On Wall Street, as oil prices plunge, stock futures surge. Dow futures up more than 500 points. I'm Dave Anthony, and this is Fox News.
29: From the WHBL Newsroom, here's the latest. I'm Stace Keen.
1: A teenager who was visiting Sheboygan is dead following an accident this weekend involving an electric bike. Sheboygan police say that accident happened just before 5 o'clock on Saturday afternoon at the intersection of South 25th Street and Broadway Avenue. Upon arrival, police say they found a 14-year-old driver of the e-bike suffering from injuries caused when he failed to stop at the stop sign on Broadway Avenue. Instead, witnesses say the teen entered into the path of a sedan driven by a 25-year-old Sheboygan man. Police say the sedan's driver remained at the scene and cooperated with the investigation. The teenager was transported by ambulance to a local hospital where he later passed away. The driver of the sedan was not injured. An open house is set for this Saturday, August 1st, at the Landing at Hub City Apartments in Plymouth. You're invited to the event where you can take a look at the new complex, which is located behind Walmart on Pullman's Way. The open house is set for 9 a.m. until 3 p.m. Property assessment notices for residents in Plymouth should start showing up in the mail this week. Officials with the City of Plymouth say those notices were mailed over the weekend as a part of the city's interim market update to come into compliance with assessment ratios set by state statute. Officials say while the average assessment citywide increased about 40%, that does not mean that property taxes have gone up 40%. The assessments are used to determine each property owner's share of the total tax burden, depending on how an individual's property assessment changed compared with the citywide average. An owner's share may increase, decrease, or remain unchanged. Property owners with questions are urged to contact the assessor's office. The Wisconsin Department of Health Services is warning of an increase of invasive ticks that can cause some serious illnesses. More now with correspondent Raymond Newport.
3: DHS reports an increase in Lone Star ticks this year. The agency has a service where residents can send in ticks to get them identified, and so far, 33 Lone Star ticks have been submitted. Lone Star ticks can carry a parasite that causes an allergy to red meat called alpha-gal syndrome. The Department of Natural Resources says Wisconsin winters are still too cold to allow Lone Star ticks to reproduce successfully here. Raymond Newport, Wisconsin Radio Network.
1: And there's a new scam going around to be aware of. This time it involves the Department of Workforce Development. According to officials, the DWD has received reports of a sophisticated email scam that attempts to take advantage of injured workers in Wisconsin by scheduling fraudulent workers' compensation hearings on the WhatsApp platform. The fraudulent hearing involves a false judge, a bailiff, an attorney, and even a prosecutor mimicking a court proceeding. The DWD says Workers' Compensation Division schedules hearings only through written letter. You'll find a link to report suspected fraud online attached to this story on our website. For these stories and more, find us online at WHBL.com or download the WHBL mobile app.
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4: It'll be a stormy Monday at times. For today, partly cloudy and humid with scattered showers and thunderstorms. Some storms may be severe, high near 86. Tonight, partly cloudy, low 63. Tomorrow, a beautiful day, sunny, less humid, high near 80. Sunny on Wednesday, high 84. From Fox 11, your station for severe weather coverage, I'm meteorologist Pete Petoniak for 1330 and 101.5 WHBL.
5: Good morning. We'll look at sports. I'm John Hensler. Brewers and Rockies wrapping up their three-game set at American Family Field on Sunday. Brewers coming to the end of their nine-game homestand. It was Jacob Mizorowski Day, another historic performance from Miz. He struck out the first seven batters he faced. That's a franchise record. Struck out 12 of the first 13. Had 14 up, 14 down. Cole Carrig hit a solo shot in the fifth inning that got the Rockies on the board. That made it 3-1. Mizorowski would get the final out of that inning. His day was done at that point on 83 pitches. Five innings, one run, 12 strikeouts, no walks on the day. Brewers blow the game open in the sixth inning. It starts with an Andrew Vaughn solo shot.
6: There's Vaughn. Deep left center. This one not coming back. Goodbye, Andrew Vaughn. 4-1 Brewers.
5: Brian Anderson on the call on Brewer TV. Vaughn would actually record the final out of that inning. The Brewers bat around. Luis Lara had a 2-RBI double. Cooper Pratt a 2-RBI double. Jackson Churio an RBI ground out. Brewers tack on 2 in the 7th, 1 in the 8th inning. They win in blowout fashion. Final score 11-2. After the game, Mizorowski said he felt better at this start than he did his first start coming out of the All-Star break.
7: Yeah, I felt a lot better today. You know, I felt like I was in my legs better. So, you know, I felt like I was in a good spot.
5: The Brewers go 7-2 on the 9-game homestand to open the second half. They are 66-39. Cubs did lose on Sunday, so a 7-game lead again in the NL Central. Now the Brewers hit the road, first of three in San Francisco tonight. Brandon Sproat on the hill, an 8:45 first pitch. Packer football training camp opens this week. First practice is on Wednesday. Rookies report today. Veterans will report on Tuesday. New team president Ed Policy will be presiding over his first annual shareholder meeting today. The team released their financials on Friday. Record revenues, $753 million, but also record expenses, $754.1 million. First operating loss in a non-pandemic year since 1990 for the Packers. Overall, the Packers reported $132.5 million in net income due to money they received from non-operating revenue, including corporate investments and the team share of ESPN's purchase of the NFL Network. Policy said they're in a good financial space.
0: Number one, the Packers remain in very solid financial footing, and we're in a very strong position. We've got a very strong balance sheet. But number two, we have, I think, shown through these financials that we are going to invest whatever it takes to field a championship caliber team.
5: The shareholder meeting gets underway at 1 o'clock today. Entrance to the meeting is only available at the Oneida Nation Gate. That opens at 11. The atrium is open at 8. I'm John Hensler, 1330 and 101.5 WHBL.
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0: Good morning and welcome to Sheboygan's Morning News with Steve and Shannon. Time is 6:15. What's going on with the weather out there, Shannon?
1: Well, it's kind of stormy and a lot of humid, and it's 75 degrees right now. Today, partly cloudy and humid with scattered showers and thunderstorms. Strong storms may be severe. Some storms may be severe. High near 86. Tonight, partly cloudy, low of 63. Tomorrow, sunny, high near 80. Wednesday, sunny, high near 84. Thursday, mostly sunny, high near 86. Now, on my way here today, it was a whole lot of lightning. So I don't know what's happening exactly right now, but it's not looking good.
0: I'm just trying to look at the radar here real quick, and yeah, it looks like we could get some storms here in the next couple of hours.
1: Yeah, and they look like big ones, so
0: yeah,
1: be aware.
0: So, and then now you had your first chance to get in your pool this year.
1: I did. I went in the pool yesterday.
0: And how was that?
1: It was good. The area to get to the pool isn't all the way done yet, so it was kind of hard to get to it. Rocky. I got, like, my feet hurt. But once I got in it, it was great.
0: Well, that's good.
1: So at the end of this week, it'll be all done.
0: And then you were under the impression you were going to get a prairie.
1: Yeah, I'm not getting a prairie. That was all a hoax, apparently. Allegedly.
0: Yeah, but see, I remember the prairie talk.
1: Yeah, see? I'm not nuts.
0: Sure, I thought for sure you were getting a prairie as well.
1: But. Me too. The guy that's doing my yard is literally called the prairie guy.
0: Yeah.
1: And apparently I'm not getting a prairie. So I guess that's a good thing after we looked up what a prairie was.
0: Yeah.
1: Yeah. I'm good. I kind of really want a prairie just because I was so excited about the prairie. But no, I think I'll be fine without the prairie.
0: I think you'll live.
1: I think so.
0: Now, wanted to get to this. This is on our website. For only the second time ever, Shannon, the American Red Cross has declared a national blood crisis and urged donors to act immediately to help save lives. The organization said blood donations have fallen to a four-year summer low, worsening an already significant shortage of supplies. With all blood types are needed, but the situation is especially dire for type O blood. The Red Cross has now begun limited distribution of those products to hospitals, as type O positive blood has now dropped to a one-day supply. So that's pretty scary. Officials blame the increasing pinch on unusual busy summer schedules, the unusually hot, smoky weather, and widespread foodborne illnesses like the cyclospora as a reason why. So please get to the American Red Cross, donate. Shannon, you and I have both been the beneficiaries of blood at certain points.
1: Yes. Yes, it's important to donate. I'm pretty sure my blood is O. It's either O positive or O negative. I'm not sure. One of the two.
0: Well, yours is in a special need right now.
1: That's what I just heard, yeah.
0: Yeah, so, and again, this is only the second time they've ever declared it this much of a crisis. So, again, you can call the American Red Cross at 800-733-2767. Again, 800-733-2767. Business news coming up next.
2: I'm Nicole Murray with Your Money Now. Oil prices have plummeted by at least 6% after the U.S. and Iran paused strikes over the weekend after 2 weeks of attacks, raising hopes of a diplomatic solution that would de-escalate the conflict and allow shipping to resume in the Strait of Hormuz. West Texas Intermediate up to $83 a barrel, Brent at $89. Ford Motor said it is expanding its accessory and parts business to boost profits and better tap into the $53 billion aftermarket industry. Company leaders say the automaker is also planning to drop more exclusive moments that it's comparing to a Nike shoe drop with new and special edition vehicle models. Moviegoers are traveling long distances and competing for tickets to see the Odyssey in IMAX 70mm. Director Christopher Nolan's desired format. Just 25 U.S. theaters and 41 worldwide are showing the Universal film in that format, helping drive premium ticket demand. Futures have skyrocketed this morning as the U.S. and Iran paused attacks over the weekend. That's your money now.
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0: Welcome back to Sheboygan's Morning News with Stephen Shannon. This is kind of a cool story out of Fox 11, Shannon. It's on EAA's Air Venture was going. I would imagine it's still going on, right?
1: I'm not sure.
0: Didn't it start last week?
1: I don't know. The weeks run together for me.
0: Oh, I know they do. I know they do. But yeah, I think it started last week. I think it's still going on. But this is kind of cool. There's a Colonel Joel Petersburg. He is a 101-year-old retired U.S. Air Force pilot, Shannon. I mean, look at the guy. He looks like he's 60, doesn't he?
1: Yeah, I know.
0: Looks so young. But he flew P-51s during World War II and the F-51 during the Korean War. And he said, he's talking about it, he said, quote, "It was horrible what happened in many cases in the wars, but it has to be told, because unless you understand the sacrifices that were made by earlier generations, what you're living off someone else's courage, and you better get some courage of your own if you want the future to turn out well." He was 17 years old studying to be a priest, Shannon, when the Japanese bombed Pearl Harbor, and that's what motivated him to join the Air Force. He spent 36 years and 6 months on active duty in the Air Force.
1: Wow.
0: Yeah, pretty crazy. He said, "I spent 36 years, 6 months on active duty, and I wouldn't change 1 second. It was a big adventure, and I enjoyed every bit of it." He threw 76 missiles. First of all, he was shot down by the Nazis and taken POW, and then he later escaped. And then he flew 76 missions over North Korea. And even survived getting hit, requiring shrapnel to be removed from his face. So, pretty amazing stuff. And that's part of the cool parts of EAA Air Venture is those guys that come back and talk about it, you know?
1: Mm-hmm.
0: Pretty amazing stuff. So, cool story out of Fox 11. So, it's National Days today, Shannon.
1: Oh, I knew it was National Creme Brulee Day.
0: Creme Brulee.
1: Creme Brulee. My daughter told me that yesterday, so I was going to get a Creme Brulee latte today, but I forgot.
0: Oh, well, there's more.
2: Today is National Creme Brulee Day and National Scotch Day. Which to dive into first? France claims creme brulee is their creation, but so do Spain and England. In any case, we've been eating it up since 1691. Going further back in years, Christian missionary monks brought aqua vitae to Scotland. Their water of life morphed into what we call scotch. And today we celebrate both. All you need is a spoon and a glass. I'm Bree Tennis.
1: She also told me it was Scotch Day yesterday, too.
0: Yeah. Have you ever had scotch?
1: No. No. See, this is one of the national days I'm not going to participate in because I don't think I like scotch. I never had it. You never know. I might like it.
0: I don't think you'd like it.
1: Probably not.
0: I've had it. I didn't like it. And never. You know what all scotch drinkers will say to you? Oh, you don't like it at first, but eventually you like it. And I always think, like, okay, so I'm supposed to spend all this money on scotch.
1: Waiting till I like it?
0: Waiting till I like it, not knowing if I'll ever like it.
1: Yeah, I'm not willing to do that either.
0: Yeah, it's just not one of my things.
1: Not mine either.
0: Like, and the other thing, and I know that there are differences and stuff like that, and you can definitely taste it. If you have, say, a low-quality whiskey versus a really good whiskey, yeah, you can taste the difference, but, you know, these people that are like so connoisseurs of it that are spending, you know, hundreds of dollars on a bottle of this stuff. I guess I just don't get that part of it.
1: Me either. Only because I don't like it. Now, if I liked it, I would be all about it. But I'm not.
0: Yeah. What is creme brulee anyway?
1: I really don't know, but I know that there's a latte called that at Starbucks. So I was actually going to get it because I was going to shock you that I knew what the day of or what day it was today. But then I totally forgot. She looked it up last night.
0: I'm trying to, I think creme brulee is like a, I know I've had it. I think it's like a baked dessert dish.
1: Well, apparently it's not that good because if you had it and you don't remember it, it wasn't that good in the first place.
0: Well, I know I've had it. I just can't remember exactly what it is now. So what does it actually take to be an influencer?
1: Well, I guess it just takes knowing how to get people to follow you on a social
0: media. Social media?
1: Yeah. The more followers you get, the more you turn into an influencer.
0: Yeah.
1: Why? Why do you ask?
0: Because there's a story of this Sarah Gilson who went by Sarah Duffy online. We'll tell you about this story when we get back. Bottom of the hour news is next.
3: Fox News, I'm CJ Papa. Cops in Seattle believe two people opened fire at each other, killing three people, wounding several others, including a two-year-old child. Seattle Assistant Chief of Special Operations Tyrone Davis.
4: One of the shooters, that person gave up and was taken into custody.
3: Davis says they're actively searching for the other alleged gunman, Seattle Mayor Katie Wilson.
5: Our focus right now is on supporting the victims.
3: It's happening during a food festival. A pause in U.S. strikes inside Iran.
6: The White House is making clear that the military option remains on the table, but officials are giving diplomacy and intense economic pressure time to work. The U.S. naval blockade remains in effect, costing the regime hundreds of millions of dollars per day.
3: That's Fox's Trey Yanks in Tel Aviv. But the Jordanian army says it downed two drones, no casualties or material damage reported. 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
7: From the WHBL newsroom, here's the latest. I'm Stace Keene. It's another day to be weather aware, as forecasters with the National Weather Service say we have a 3 out of 5 risk of high winds, hail, heavy rain, and even a possible spin-up tornado today. Development is expected to move down from the Northwoods and affect the Sheboygan area before noon, with another round of storms possible this afternoon into the nighttime hours as a cold front moves through. The strength of the thunderstorms will be affected by the first round and whether or not the sun has enough time to recharge the atmosphere. A teenager visiting Sheboygan is dead following an accident involving an electric bike. Sheboygan police say the incident happened just before 5 o'clock Saturday afternoon at the intersection of South 25th Street and Broadway Avenue. Upon arrival, police found the 14-year-old driver of the e-bike suffering from injuries that were caused when he failed to stop at the stop sign on Broadway Avenue. Instead, witnesses say the teen entered into the path of a sedan that was driven by a 25-year-old Sheboygan man. Police say the sedan's driver remained at the scene and cooperated with the investigation. The teen was transported by ambulance to a local hospital where he later passed away. The driver of the sedan was not injured. There's more road construction to be aware of today. WHBL's Kevin Zimmerman has the latest.
8: Work to rehab I-43 in Sheboygan County will continue impeding traffic this week, but the worst effects will be in the nighttime hours. Nightly lane closures are scheduled between 6 p.m. and 6 a.m. Mondays through Fridays, and also from 7 p.m. Sundays until 6 a.m. Mondays, and both the north and southbound I-43 and Highway 23 interchange ramps will close Sunday through Friday nights from 8 p.m. to 6 a.m. Beginning on Monday next week, work on the Highway Double P overpass between Sheboygan and Kohler will require temporary traffic signals at each end of the bridge, as expansion joint replacement operations will reduce traffic to one lane only. Pedestrian traffic will be maintained. Also, the Highway 28 resurfacing project is moving along with the only detour for now, routing traffic on Highway U between Highway 57 and County Highway N. Kevin Zimmerman, WHBL News.
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10: Get ready for some strong or severe storms. For today, partly cloudy and humid with scattered showers and thunderstorms. Some storms may be severe, high near 86. Tonight, partly cloudy, low 63. Tomorrow, sunny, less humid, high 80. Sunny on Wednesday, high 84. From Fox 11, your station for severe weather coverage, I'm meteorologist Pete Petoniak for 1330 and 101.5 WHBL.
11: 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And Dwayne Ducat, one of the owners of Deer Run Dairy, was on the Dairy Stream podcast brought to you by The Voice of Milk. 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
12: At Focus, we're neutral, right? We're Switzerland. So we're not going to recommend anyone specifically to you. We're not going to tell you what you have to be doing on your farm, right? You guys need to be making the right decisions for your farm. And that's not what we do. What we will do is help you through the process. So we'll, if you have an electrician or a lighting contractor, whomever it is, we will help you with that. We will work directly with them to get invoicing for our side to make sure that the application goes smoothly. We'll verify the lights are going to qualify. The last thing we want is people thinking that they're going to be getting a pile of money from us, and then it doesn't happen because the lights don't qualify. It's really a worst case scenario. So there aren't many electricians that my farmers use that I don't work with directly already. And so, yeah, we do work directly with them. We try to make it as simple as possible. Again, we aren't going to be the one saying you have to do this. I'm not going to recommend one person. We have a great find a trade ally tool on our website that we'll have the farmers go to if they don't know who they want to go with. But yeah, we'll work with them and try to make it as easy on the farms as possible, certainly.
13: So Joanna, we will work with the vendor selling the lights to get the layout for the best lighting in the barn.
11: Can you tell us about the improvements with the lighting and working with your trade ally?
13: We definitely have a more consistent lighting in the barn. We're very satisfied with the lumens that are there. And the one thing that is a big difference from the metal halide is we don't have to worry about the lights fading over time. You'll find with the metal halides, if they're going to fail, they fail relatively quickly in their lifespan. And from there on, then they're pretty good throughout their life. So we're really satisfied with the LED lights compared to the metal halide, besides all of the energy savings that we're getting.
11: And Dwayne, we just kind of briefly mentioned this, but you talk about your trade ally that you worked with. How was that process with working with Focus on Energy and your trade ally that helped install the lights?
13: Seamless, worked very well. We have nothing but positive things to say about working with Focus on Energy. It's very easy for us, and they're very, very helpful.
11: That last voice was Dwayne Ducat. He's one of the owners of Deer Run Dairy. And you also heard from Joel Rolchin. He's an energy advisor with Focus on Energy. Both guests were on the Dairy Stream podcast brought to you by The Voice of Milk. And that's your connection to agriculture. Thanks for listening. I'm Joanna Guza.
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0: Morgan's Morning News with Stephen Shannon. Almost forgot, Shannon. We got passes to the Milwaukee County Zoo. We got two passes, so a set of two tickets to folks if they want to go to the zoo.
1: And how are we giving those away?
0: Well, you can text ZOO, full name, and text the word ZOO to 920-458-2105. Again, 920-458-2105 for your chance to win a couple of passes to the Milwaukee County Zoo. They're good from now through the end of the year. So,
1: I have not been to the Milwaukee Zoo in so long.
0: Well, you can't.
1: Just give me the passes, I'll go.
0: Yeah, you can't win because you're not eligible, but.
1: But if somebody wins, they could bring me?
0: But others, well, yes, somebody could actually bring you. Yeah, I would think that would be allowed. So again, text the word ZOO with your full name to 920-458-2105 for your chance to win a couple of passes to the Milwaukee County Zoo.
1: Well, that's fun.
0: For both an adult or a child. Shannon, this article is written out of ABC 7 Chicago, but it's originally from the Associated Press. Wisconsin's capital city cancels signature events, grapples with fallout from police shooting. Okay. The shooting of this Corey Ruiz, who was shot and killed by a Madison police officer on Wednesday after a brief scuffle at an intersection in the city's most liberal neighborhood, just yards away from a popular food co-op. Now, you've seen the video.
1: I have.
0: Describe what you saw in the video, because I have not seen the video.
1: Well, what I saw of the video is the guy that was shot had something. Well, what the news says is something fell next to him. It was a knife. And he, well, I think
0: because
1: it was a knife.
0: Because did he not stab the officer?
1: Yeah, so he stabbed the officer, but I think it was a knife. I don't know. I don't know what came out since I saw the video. But, yeah, so then he was still fighting with the officers, and then the officer shot him.
0: Yeah.
1: Yeah. So if he would have just listened to the officers, everything would have been fine.
0: Which is the case in 98.5% of these things. I mean, I'm making that percentage up, but... Again, you have legal that's the thing. If you don't resist and you don't do those things, you're always going to have legal recourse, Shannon, mm-hmm. right? If it was a wrongful arrest. But here's the deal. This ABC article talks about how now they have to shut down, for example, the farmers market and the Wisconsin Chamber Orchestra. Because they're shutting down the city.
1: Well, they shut down streets in the city because there's like one of those encampment cities built there.
0: Right.
1: And the police shut down the streets so that they could have this whatever. And so they make that sound like all they're doing is canceling events, but it's actually really, really bad there.
0: Yeah, I mean, it's becoming like a Portland-type situation.
1: Pretty much, yeah.
0: Or could it be like Kenosha again?
1: I don't know. Could be. I mean, it sounds like it's pretty bad. Because I saw an influencer, and she's a far-left influencer, and even she said it was bad.
0: Well, and now it's only going to get worse, because guess who the attorney that they hired to represent this?
1: Oh, I do know. Okay, tell me.
0: Ben Crump.
1: Did you tell me this already? Or how did I find this? I did know that.
0: I think you were talking about it on Saturday somehow. Was it Nick that maybe said it?
1: Or maybe Carrie. I don't know. Somebody, yeah. I know I heard it.
0: But you want to talk about, I mean, well, look at Ben Crump, Trayvon Martin. I mean, all these cases where it's George Floyd, all these cases where it's pretty cut and dry. The cops acted correctly. It seems like Ben Crump gets on those cases and jumps on those.
1: Yeah.
0: Yeah.
1: Well, they allegedly, this lady that I was watching, she said that they sent one of those statues that they had in Minneapolis to Madison to put in their little city, their little encampment city.
0: Oh, so they have their own George Floyd?
1: I think it's George Floyd. She just said a statue. So, yeah, it's something.
0: Well, and again, it's pretty bad. I mean, think about all the people who participate in the farmers market, right?
1: Mm-hmm.
0: I mean, this is how they make their living.
1: Mm-hmm.
0: So, again, it's... And what you're saying is the cops aren't doing anything about it.
1: Yeah, that's... Well, the cops actually shut the streets down so they could have that. Yeah, but they're still apparently, allegedly, planning stuff against the cops. Even though they're nowhere around. Which they should be around because it sounds dangerous, doesn't it?
0: It does.
1: It doesn't sound like a place I want to be.
0: Yeah, it does sound dangerous. And again, we've learned... If we learned anything from Portland and some of these other cities, that giving these people a basically law enforcement free zone, remember all the crime that they had in that zone in Portland that they had a few years ago, mm-hmm. Dark in 2020?
1: Yeah.
0: I mean, it was so dangerous, the cops wouldn't go in there. And again, it seems like Madison PD is almost wanting it to happen.
1: Well, I hope not, but yeah, I don't even know. I don't know.
0: Yeah.
1: I just don't understand how you can let people set up a city inside of a city full of danger.
0: Right. And not bust it up.
1: Yeah.
0: Because again, it's almost like one of these big city homeless encampments.
1: Mm-hmm.
0: And
1: they're actually having beds shipped in, like mattresses.
0: Yeah. Yeah. They're making it into a tent city. So something that I'm sure we'll be continuing to watch. Shannon, former FDA chief Scott Gottlieb says the agency still does not have the cyclospora outbreak under control. Mark Mayfield has a little bit more.

0: a list that we don't want to make.
1: No, definitely don't want to make. I thought it was all over with. I didn't know it was an ongoing thing here.
0: Oh, no.
1: They're adding more states.
0: There's still one. Got a story when we get back. Got a story about a Colorado woman whose name is too long to fit on a Medicare insurance card, Shannon, causing her claims to be denied. Yeah, can't make this story up. You're listening to Sheboygan's Morning News with Steve and Shannon. Business news coming up next.
2: I'm Nicole Murray with Your Money Now. Shein said it swung to a $99 million quarterly loss due to slowing sales after the U.S. removed an import duty exemption on small packages. The pre-IPO filing showed that Shein posted a loss in the first quarter of 26 that compares with a net income of $395 million a year earlier. The Odyssey continues to impress at the box office.
3: This is a household waiting for master. I want you to choose me.
4: Is coming back.
3: No, he's not.
2: Christopher Nolan scored his second best weekend ever at the domestic box office after the film raked in another $87 million. Shipping and logistics companies are tapping into the growing healthcare market as cold chain and temperature controlled facilities become more crucial. CNBC reports that those companies are investing millions of dollars to meet the evolving needs of shipping pharmaceuticals, which experts say is mainly due to GLP-1 weight loss drugs. Futures have risen this morning. That's Your Money Now.
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Welcome back to Sheboygan's Morning News with Stephen Shannon. Okay, this is a new one. This is from CBS News, but it's out in Colorado. So, Colorado resident Carrie Ann Weinberger Morneau, okay, that's her whole name, Carrie Ann Weinberger Morneau, has to explain her name. She said that it's been her name for 34 years. For years as a teacher, she was known as Mrs. Weinberger. When she got married 34 years ago, she kept her maiden name and added the Morneau. So get this, Shannon. She's getting claims. She switched over to Medicare

0: last year. And when she switched over to a Medicare Advantage coverage from Cigna, soon afterwards, she started getting denial of service letters, including preventive care and physical therapy. You know why?
1: Because her name was too long.
0: Her name was too long. You got it.
1: Because you said that earlier. Yeah. That's how come I know. Huh?
0: Yeah. She said, you sign up for a wellness program. You expect them to pay for, you know, a mammogram or physical therapy or whatever it is. And then they stop. Well, she spent hours on the phone trying to get answers, often hearing different explanations from different reps. Eventually, she said someone told her the problem involved Medicare's character limits. So, number of letters. Finally, she said on like call number 17th, I found out that Medicare has character limits, which I didn't know what that meant. But it means there's only so many spaces for so many letters. And one of the problems is her insurance card shortens her name to where sometimes it appears as C.A. Weinberger Murnau. Other times it appears as Carr Weinberger Murnau. What's happening is, because it's so long that they can't list the whole thing on Medicare, and all these, Medicare's got it listed as one thing, Cigna's got it listed as another, they're denying claims because they think it's a different person.
1: So did she get it fixed?
0: Well, she's working on it. So she said a Medicare spokesman suggested Weinberger Murnau contact customer service for assistance. So CBS Colorado contacted Sigma, now HealthSpring, about her case. And they put out this statement that said, in part, we have escalated the matter for review and are attempting to connect with the member and Social Security as appropriate to help address the issue. Because of privacy obligations, we cannot comment on a specific member's situation. So apparently, because CBS decided to cover this, the company's trying to help her now.
1: Well, I'm just going to say, the frustration when you call a customer service number and they keep passing you off to someone else and they all have different answers.
0: Yes.
1: I feel that every single time I call any place. And then sometimes they hang up on me. And then you call back and you got to go through all the information again. And then they tell you something different. And then you're like, no, that's not what. And then they hang up on you.
0: Or especially when you're on hold forever, you end up getting disconnected.
1: Oh, yeah. Happens all the time. That's why she's like, I'm on call 17. But yeah, that just happened to me. There was fraud on one of my credit cards and they called me. And they told me there was fraud. But when I picked up the phone, it was on hold. So I'm like, okay, well, there's fraud on my credit card, right? So I was on the phone for like 4 hours, and they still didn't fix it. And I got so frustrated. I'm just like, whatever, leave the fraud on my credit card at this point. And then they ended up calling me again like the next day, and I had to go through it all again. And then I'm like, I can't do this anymore. Just cancel my credit card. Like, I'm done. It's so frustrating. And when you get a different answer from each person, it's even worse.
0: Well, especially when you know that they're supposedly recording the conversation.
1: I always say that too. You're recording this, right? Because I already went through all this. Go back and listen to your recording.
0: Well, and that's just it. Or you would expect that, okay, each time that they would call an operator, that individual operator is going to put notes in.
1: That's what I say too. Look at your notes.
0: Right. Like, okay, member called on Tuesday the 25th or whatever it is and said that they had X, Y, or Z. Well, now you know. You know what I mean?
1: I know, but that's not how it works.
0: Well,
1: it used to, like, they would actually have no. Oh, I'm looking back at your notes and I see you called. And they don't do right. that anymore. It's and a lot of them are chatbots or you like yeah, AI people. You don't even know they're AI people, but that's why they're giving you the same answer or different answers because they're just recordings.
0: Oh yeah. Or you get somebody that you can't understand a word that they're saying.
1: That happens all the time. Yeah, that's when I get really frustrated.
0: Top of the hour news coming up next.
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3: The U.S. did not bomb Iran for a third straight night. I'm Dave Anthony, Fox News, pausing attacks after resuming them for 13 days in a row, allowing talks now to ramp back up. As for reports, the U.S. is concerned about our weapons stockpile. Ambassador to the U.N. Mike Waltz tells Fox News Sunday.
4: We have everything we need to conduct this campaign. And this is because of the investments President Trump made right out the gate in our military.
3: Iran has also paused attacking, but its foreign minister is not happy Ukraine's joined the conflict, saying a deadly attack on an Iranian ship cannot go unanswered.
5: Ukraine says it targeted a Russian warship and vessels used for transporting Iranian-linked military cargo. But Iran insists it has never intervened in the conflict between Russia and Ukraine. Kyiv also claims Russia has been carrying out surveillance of U.S. military bases on behalf of Iran.
3: That's Fox's Jonathan Savage. The U.S.-Iran pause in fighting has oil prices plunging more than 7%, but their recent rise back up has cost us at the gas pump.
6: The gasoline price cutting lasted 7 weeks, handing consumers back about 71 cents per gallon, but now prices are climbing again. In the past 2 weeks, they're up 22 cents to $4.10 for regular grade.
3: That's an industry analyst, Trilly Lundberg's survey of gas stations. A manhunt continues in Seattle for a second gunman after a shooting last night at a food festival near the Space Needle. 7 people caught in the crossfire. 3 died.
7: We believe that we have no outstanding threat to the community. We do have one suspect that is being interviewed.
3: Assistant Seattle Police Chief Tyrone Davis. In Germany, police tracked down the man who attacked a pride parade Saturday, killing 1, wounding 29.
8: A 21-year-old German citizen called Abdul B by police of Lebanon origin was shot and killed by police, cornered in another part of Berlin after a nearly 24-hour manhunt.
3: That's Fox's Greg Palcott. 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
3: There is a key meeting about the Iran conflict tomorrow at the White House, where President Trump will host Israel's Prime Minister Benjamin Netanyahu, who tells Fox Sunday Morning Futures the conflict will end.
13: When this regime is either toppled or it's sufficiently weakened that it knows it has to end its nuclear program and has to change its course. That's really what President Trump is trying to achieve. And I back his fully.
3: Today, the president will hit the road, going to Michigan.
14: President Trump visits General Motors' Milford Proving Ground near Detroit today, a massive vehicle testing facility. White House Press Secretary Caroline Levitt says the president's remarks will be focused on the economy. President Trump has argued his tariff policy is bringing back manufacturing jobs and investments, including from major automakers. But voters are so far unsold heading into the midterm elections, with a majority telling pollsters they disapprove of the president's handling of the economy. Early voting is underway in Michigan, and the state's primary election for Senate and governor's races is next Tuesday. At the the White House. Jared Halpern, Fox News.
3: Tomorrow, the Federal Reserve will start a two-day meeting to assess the economy, which is expected to end Wednesday with no change in interest rates. On Wall Street, a stock market rally is brewing. Dow futures up more than 500 points. At the movies, the king of the box office still reigns.
11: Promise me you will come back.
15: What if I can't?
16: Christopher Nolan's epic adventure, The Odyssey, shows no signs of slowing, pulling in an amazing $87 million in its second weekend in North American theaters. The biggest surprise, The Odyssey held strong, with ticket sales slipping only 30% from its massive $123.5 million debut. Disney's Moana and Toy Story 5 battled for the next spots on the chart, bringing in $10.5 million and $10 million, respectively.
3: That's Carmen Roberts. I'm Dave Anthony. This is Fox News.
17: From the WHBL Newsroom, here's the latest. I'm Stace Keen. An e-bike accident has claimed the life of a teenager. WHBL's Kevin Zimmerman has the details.
18: An accident on Sheboygan's southwest side on Saturday afternoon proved fatal to a young visitor to the area. The Sheboygan Police Department says that they were called to the intersection of South 25th and Broadway shortly before 5 p.m. Saturday, the site of a crash involving a sedan and an e-bike. The e-bicycle operator, a 14-year-old boy visiting from the Beloit area, was transported from the scene by Sheboygan Fire Department ambulance to an area hospital where he died of his injury shortly after arriving. Evidence from the scene, along with witness statements, led investigators to determine that the 14-year-old e-bike operator was southbound on South 25th Street and failed to stop for the stop sign at Broadway Avenue, where he entered the path of the sedan, driven by a 25-year-old Sheboygan man who was not injured. He remained at the scene after the collision and cooperated with the investigation. No additional information was provided. Kevin Zimmerman, WHBL News.
17: It's another day to be weather aware. Forecasters with the National Weather Service say we have a 3 out of 5 risk of high winds, hail, heavy rain, and even the possibility of a spin-up tornado today. Development is expected to move down from the Northwoods and affect the Sheboygan area before noon. There's another round possible this afternoon into the nighttime hours as a cold front moves through. The strength of the thunderstorms will be affected by the first round and whether or not the sun has enough time to recharge the atmosphere. Work to rehab I-43 in Sheboygan County will continue affecting traffic this week. Nightly lane closures are scheduled between 6 p.m. and 6 a.m. Monday through Friday, and also from 7 p.m. until 6 a.m. from Sunday night into Monday. And both the north and southbound I-43 and Highway 23 interchange ramps will close Sunday through Friday nights. That's from 8 p.m. until 6 a.m. Starting next Monday, work on the Highway PP overpass between Sheboygan and Kohler will require temporary traffic signals at each end of the bridge as construction will reduce traffic to one lane only. And the Highway 28 resurfacing project is moving right along. The only detour for now is routing traffic on Highway U between Highway 57 and County Inn. Wisconsin leaders say slow mail delivery could stamp out some votes. More now with correspondent Sean Maloney.
19: Governor Tony Evers and U.S. Senator Tammy Baldwin are urging the U.S. Postal Service to fix mail delivery issues before Wisconsin's upcoming elections. In a letter to postal officials, they pointed to absentee ballots that arrived too late to be counted in the spring election. The pair also wants the Postal Service to drop a proposed rule they say could further delay mail-in voting. State election officials report many clerks experienced mail problems in April, with some ballots taking more than a week to arrive. Wisconsin's primary is August 11th, with the general election set for November 3rd. Sean Maloney, Wisconsin Radio Network.
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20: It'll be a stormy Monday at times. For today, partly cloudy and humid with scattered showers and thunderstorms. Some storms may be severe, high near 86. Tonight, partly cloudy, low 63. Tomorrow, a beautiful day, sunny, less humid, high near 80. Sunny on Wednesday, high 84. From Fox 11, your station for severe weather coverage, I'm meteorologist Pete Petoniak for 1330 and 101.5 WHBL.
21: Good morning, we'll look at sports. I'm John Hensler. Brewers and Rockies finishing off a three-game set at American Family Field on Sunday. Brewers looking for a series win to wrap up their nine-game homestand. Jacob Mizorowski on the hill. Another remarkable performance for Mizorowski. He struck out the first seven batters he faced. That's a franchise record. Struck out 12 of the first 13. Had 14 up, 14 down before the Rockies hit a solo shot in the fifth inning. Ultimately goes five innings on 83 pitches. One run, 12 strikeouts, no walks. Brewers gave him an early cushion. Bottom of the first inning after a Jackson Churio a leadoff double. Bryce Terang would reach on a bunt single. Churio would score on that play.
0: Terang shows body, drags it this time, pulls it, and a scoop, it's over the head. Here comes Churio, throw to the plate, and he's safe. Wow!
21: Brian Anderson on the call on Brewer TV. Terang would score on a wild pitch later in the inning. Jake Bauer's RBI groundout gave Mizrowski a three-run cushion. Brewers blow the game open in the sixth inning, a five-run sixth inning. Andrew Vaughn solo shot. Luis Lara, two RBI double. Cooper Pratt, a two RBI double. Jackson Churio, an RBI groundout. Brewers tack on two more in the seventh, one in the eighth inning, and they roll to an 11-2 win. Mizrowski went 80% fastball usage on Sunday. He talked about that postgame.
1: No, I don't think that was the game plan going in. I think that's just what happened. You know, me and Gary kind of just ran with it. You know, you saw the swings that they were getting at the top of the zone and kind of just were like, all right, here it is, you know, until they hit it, and, you know, dude hit it, so.
21: Mizrowski got the win. He is 11-4 on the year. The Brewers are 66-39. They go 7-2 on the nine-game homestand to open the second half. Cubs lost on Sunday, so back to a seven-game lead in the NL Central. Now the Brewers hit the road, first of three in San Francisco, late night tonight, 8:45 first pitch, Brandon Sproat on the hill. Packer football, training camp week is upon us. First practice will be on Wednesday. Rookies are reporting today. Veterans will report on Tuesday. Jordan Love yesterday said he loves the team they've got.
22: Man, I'm excited. I love the guys we got. I love the team we got. I think everybody's in a good place. And so now it's time to get back to training camp and keep building on the things we left off on OTAs and get ready to attack the season.
21: It is annual shareholder meeting today as well. That starts at 1 o'clock. Entrance to the meeting is only available at the Oneida Nation Gate. That opens at 11. 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

0: Welcome back to Sheboygan's Morning News with Steve and Shannon. Time is 7:15. What's the weather look like out there, Shannon?
1: Well, it's currently still 74 now. It went down since the commercial. Today, partly cloudy and humid with scattered showers and thunderstorms. Some storms may be severe, high near 86. Tonight, partly cloudy, low of 63. Tomorrow, sunny, high near 80. Wednesday, sunny, high near 84. Thursday, mostly sunny, high near 86. And yesterday's high was 85.
0: Yeah, and some of the storms, they look like, I mean, looking at different weather radars and everything, it looks like what we're going to get hit by here in the Sheboygan area this morning would be storms right around the 9 to 10 o'clock area. That was kind of our best summation.
1: Yeah. It changed from the first time I looked at it, because then the first time I looked at it, it was 8:30. Now it's 9:30. It's rapidly changing.
0: Yeah.
1: Mm-hmm.
0: So,
1: but it looks like a big one when it does come through.
0: Yeah. So be weather aware. We talked about this in the first hour as well, but I want to remind you again. For only the second time in its history, the American Red Cross has declared a national blood crisis, and it's looking for donors to act immediately. The organization said the blood donations have fallen to a four-year summer low. All blood types are needed, but especially type O and type O positive has the supply of O positive, Shannon, has dropped to a one-day supply. So very critical. And you can set up a blood donation by going to redcrossblood.org, or you can call at 800-RED-CROSS. 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Those registering now through July 31st will receive a Fandango movie ticket by email, and those donating during August will receive a $20 Amazon gift card via email. So there are some incentives to donate as well.
1: Mm-hmm.
0: So saw this story, Shannon. Now, you're not familiar with this TikTok influencer, Sarah Gilson?
1: No. Well, why do you think I know all influencers? You think this all the time. Well, I don't even have TikTok.
0: Well, but you spend a fair amount of time on social media for the show.
1: Yeah, but so. I don't know every influencer in the world.
0: Well, apparently her name is Sarah Gilson. She also goes by Sarah Duffy. Posted weeks ago that her husband was a pedophile. Last week, Sarah and Jeremiah, he goes by Sean, were found dead in her home in Oklahoma. They both suffered gunshot wounds in an apparent murder-suicide. A family member told police Sean broke into the home, killed Sarah, and then himself. A child who lived in the home reportedly called 911. According to court records, Sarah filed two protective orders against Sean in 2021 and then another one last month. Sean was ordered to stay more than 100 yards away from a local child and their home. So, yeah, sad case here. Sarah's death comes less than 2 weeks after she participated in a viral TikTok trend where people sit down and talk about this Netflix documentary about their lives. And she wrote, "Preparing for the Netflix drops, a documentary about my soon-to-be ex-husband, who I just found out was a pedophile. I wish I was joking."
1: Yeah, so she said that, then he went over to her house, killed her, himself.
0: Yeah, killed her and himself in a murder-suicide plot, apparently. So, again, sad story out of that world. Business news coming up next.
2: Nicole Murray with Your Money Now. NVIDIA, alongside dozens of tech giants, has launched an AI safety initiative focused on open models. The tech sector is pushing back against calls in Washington to curb the growing adoption of Chinese AI models, the most capable of which are open. Reuters reports that the OpenAI agent that broke into tech firm Hugging Face went on a days-long hacking spree that the ChatGPT maker didn't notice until well after the threat was contained and the FBI was alerted. The agent attempted to break out of its isolated testing environment at OpenAI around July 9th. South Korea has announced $950 billion in new AI initiatives involving Samsung Electronics, SK Group, and U.S. tech firms as global AI leaders rush to fill a shortage of faster chips to power and develop more advanced systems. Officials say SK Group has signed deals worth $750 billion. That's including SK Hynix's partnership with NVIDIA. Futures have spiked this morning as oil prices fall. That's Your Money Now.
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11: Well, it's about that time in summer vacation when children and parents alike begin pulling their hair out. The kids are whining because they're bored. And mom and dad are exhausted from hearing their kids whine about being bored. The new school year is still a few weeks out, so what do you do to keep your little ones preoccupied? Well, start by looking around town for late summer activities your children can be involved in. The summer is a great time for doing stuff they might not have had time to do during the school year. Many communities have Little League sports and YMCA programs that'll keep your kids busy right up to the start of school in August or September. 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I spent many Saturdays there. Also, make sure your children continue to stretch their minds. 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Or maybe it's a good time to get your children some extra help for a school subject they struggled with last year. 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I'm Jim Daly.
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0: Welcome back to Sheboygan's Morning News with Steve and Shannon. It is also a Mystery Box Monday, Shannon.
1: Yay.
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1: And or you could text the word zoo, right? Is it zoo?
0: Yes.
1: And your full name, or you can win, and you can win tickets to the Milwaukee Zoo. We have two things to give away today.
0: We're always trying to give stuff away.
1: No, because we don't get sick of winning.
0: You bet. I know you got some stories over there.
1: I do. I don't know which one to tell you first. Mine are pretty good today.
0: Okay.
1: Wait, I'm going to skip this one because I only have like a little bit of time. Okay. Skipping sleep may pack on pounds faster than you think. Regularly cutting back on sleep could cause your weight to go up, according to new research. The study found that adults who got about 90 minutes less sleep each night for 6 weeks gained roughly 1 pound an average compared with periods when they got enough rest.
0: Skipping sleep adds weight.
1: Yeah. They also spent more time sitting, although their levels of moderate and vigorous exercise remain the same. Chronic sleep deprivation can make it harder for the body to regulate weight, which is bad news for me because I am sleep deprived. And then when I'm not sleeping, I'm just sitting because I'm so tired. That's not good.
0: Yeah.
1: You would think you would lose weight because you're up longer and you're moving around.
0: And you're moving around more?
1: Yeah. Apparently you lose more weight in your sleep, I guess.
0: Wow.
1: Chronic sleep deprivation can make it harder for the body to regulate weight.
0: See, and that's something I wouldn't have thought would... Now, it wasn't dramatic, right? It was a pound over 6 weeks. I think that's what you said.
1: Yeah, 1 pound on average. Well, still, a pound's a pound.
0: A pound is a pound. You don't want to gain it, no matter how you gain it.
1: Correct.
0: Okay. Well, that's fair. That's fair. But I didn't realize lack of sleep could add to additional weight, but. There you go. I learned something new every day, too. Bottom of the Hour News is next.
2: This Foster, 7 people are shot at a food festival in Seattle. 3 are dead, 4 wounded, including a 2-year-old boy.
3: There were 2 people who we believe were shooting at each other.
2: Assistant Police Chief Tyrone Davis says one of them is in custody. It's been 3 nights of no new airstrikes in Iran.
4: White House officials are making clear the military option remains on the table, but they are looking at different efforts for both diplomatic solutions and other intense economic pressure, giving this time to work. The U.S. naval blockade does remain in effect, costing the regime hundreds of millions of dollars per day. Axios reports that the top U.S. military commander in the Middle East, Admiral Brad Cooper, recommended stopping the bombing campaign around the Strait of Hormuz because it has reached the limit of its effectiveness, according to 2 sources with knowledge of his position.
2: It's Fox's Trey Yanks. 300,000 people are ordered from their homes because of wildfires in France and Spain. America's listening to Fox News.
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6: From the WHBL Newsroom, here's the latest. I'm Stace Keene. It's another day to be weather aware. As forecasters with the National Weather Service say, we have a 3 out of 5 risk of high winds, hail, heavy rain, and even a possible spin-up tornado today. Development is expected to move down from the Northwoods and affect the Sheboygan area before noon, with another round of storms possible this afternoon into the nighttime hours as a cold front moves through. The strength of the thunderstorms will be affected by the first round and whether or not the sun has enough time to recharge the atmosphere. A teenager visiting Sheboygan is dead following an accident involving an electric bike. Sheboygan police say the incident happened just before 5 o'clock Saturday afternoon at the intersection of South 25th Street and Broadway Avenue. Upon arrival, police found the 14-year-old driver of the e-bike suffering from injuries that were caused when he failed to stop at the stop sign on Broadway Avenue. Instead, witnesses say the teen entered into the path of a sedan that was driven by a 25-year-old Sheboygan man. Police say the sedan's driver remained at the scene and cooperated with the investigation. The teen was transported by ambulance to a local hospital where he later passed away. The driver of the sedan was not injured. There's more road construction to be aware of today. WHBL's Kevin Zimmerman has the latest.
7: Work to rehab I-43 in Sheboygan County will continue impeding traffic this week, but the worst effects will be in the nighttime hours. Nightly lane closures are scheduled between 6 p.m. and 6 a.m. Mondays through Fridays, and also from 7 p.m. Sundays until 6 a.m. Mondays, and both the north and southbound I-43 and Highway 23 interchange ramps will close Sunday through Friday nights from 8 p.m. to 6 a.m. Beginning on Monday next week, work on the Highway Double P overpass between Sheboygan and Kohler will require temporary traffic signals at each end of the bridge, as expansion joint replacement operations will reduce traffic to one lane only. Pedestrian traffic will be maintained. Also, the Highway 28 resurfacing project is moving along with the only detour for now, routing traffic on Highway U between Highway 57 and County Highway N. Kevin Zimmerman, WHBL News.
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9: Get ready for some strong or severe storms. For today, partly cloudy and humid with scattered showers and thunderstorms. Some storms may be severe, high near 86. Tonight, partly cloudy, low 63. Tomorrow, sunny, less humid, high 80. Sunny on Wednesday, high 84. From Fox 11, your station for severe weather coverage, I'm meteorologist Pete Petoniak for 1330 and 101.5 WHBL.
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0: Welcome back to Sheboygan's Morning News with Steve and Shannon. It is, again, it is a mystery box Monday. 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
1: What's inside? 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
1: Yeah, so you just have to text your first and last name, the word zoo, to 920-458-2105 for that.
0: Yeah, so giving away all kinds of good stuff this morning. Shannon, I know you have a couple of more stories you wanted to get to.
1: Yeah, I got more knowledge that you need to know.
0: Ooh, I like it when you drop knowledge bombs on me.
1: Knowledge bombs. You know, I like it. Knowledge bombs. Shannon's knowledge bombs. Millennials are trying to make minivans cool again.
0: Okay.
1: You seem shocked.
0: Well, I am a little bit, because, I mean, minivans have many functions.
1: Yes.
0: Cool, I've never associated with any of those functions, but...
1: Well, I'll tell you why. Typically dismissed as an uncool vehicle choice, minivans are seeing a surge in popularity as millennials prioritize practicality, high-tech features, and value over former automotive stigmas. That's why. Minivan sales grew 21% in 2025, selling almost 400,000 units. The Toyota Sienna is one of the fastest-selling cars on the market right now. Sales increased 35% in 2025, and they stay on dealer lots for only 18 days.
0: Wow. Wow is right.
1: The sliding doors make it easier to shuffle kids around, and the third row fits their growing kids. Minivans are also affordable compared to SUVs. Isn't that shocking?
0: Yeah, it is. I mean, it makes sense.
1: Does it?
0: Yeah, I mean, minivan price-wise compared to, say, a Chevy Tahoe or a Chevy Suburban, something like that.
1: Yeah, but I've never looked into the price of a minivan, I would have to say. But, like, why are they cheaper?
0: Well,
1: because they were known as non-cool, or what?
0: Well, yeah, I mean, they're not, you know, they don't have the capabilities of a truck, stuff like that. But I mean, minivans are very practical. The only minivan we ever had was actually my dad's company vehicle after he sold the company that he started. He went and worked for the people he sold to. Well, he ended up getting a minivan as a company vehicle because he needed to haul stuff. So that was the only minivan I had growing up as a kid, was that.
1: Well, we owned a car lot, and so I drove a few minivans, but I never owned a minivan. So when I owned a car lot, I had to drive, like, a different car all the time, which I did not like because, you know.
0: See, I would love that.
1: Well, no, you wouldn't. When you got your car back after it got fixed, you couldn't, oh, I can't get used to being this high again. Imagine being in a different car every day. You're low, you're high, you're in the middle, you don't know where the lights are, you don't know where the wipers are. That was not fun.
0: Okay.
1: That was not fun at all.
0: Well, I kind of like driving different stuff all the time.
1: Hmm.
0: So that's where that for me would be good.
1: Okay.
0: I would just drive bigger stuff.
1: Well, you know, I didn't have a choice. It was whatever car.
0: Oh yeah.
1: Whatever car was the, I don't know, they wanted me to drive. Well, and you know, it was my car lot. I should have got to pick. But I guess there's certain cars they wanted on the lot. I don't know. Who knows? All I know is I didn't like it because I wanted my own car. And I kind of live in my car, so I like to put a lot of stuff in my car. And I couldn't do that because I didn't own the car. And then whenever somebody wanted to buy it, I had to give it back.
0: Yeah, that is kind of the...
1: I don't think I had to drive a minivan.
0: But those numbers are huge. The minivan sales went up 21% and the Toyota Sienna...
1: 35%.
0: 35%? That's crazy.
1: I know. And they only stay on the lot for 18 days.
0: Wow.
1: So they must be like really in demand. So if you want a Sienna minivan, call ahead. Put it on reserve.
0: Yeah, I would guess there's not a whole lot of people getting them for less than sticker, if that's the case.
1: Mm-hmm. Yeah, well, I'm getting my oil changed today, so I'll be going to the car lot and getting that all, I don't know, fixed. And then they're going to give me a loaner, so I'll go cruising through all the other lots and see if I can find a Toyota Sienna somewhere.
0: Well, and then you're probably going to try to buy your loaner.
1: Well, the loaner, I already know it's the same car as mine, except my car has 29,000 more miles on it. They're both the same. They're both 2026 cars. Mine has 30,000 miles. This one has like less than 3. So it's going to ride a lot different than mine, but it's the exact same vehicle.
0: Yeah, it's just...
1: It's going to make me sad, I know. I'm going to be like, can I just take this one home?
0: Yeah.
1: I kind of hope there's something wrong with my car so that I get to keep the loaner longer and then throw a bunch of miles on that one.
0: Yeah, that one sucked.
1: I know, right?
0: Have you ever heard of the idea of the great wealth transfer?
1: No. I was going to talk about croissants.
0: Oh, you go for it. No, go for it.
1: Well, which one's better, that one or that one?
0: Well, it's totally up to you.
1: Okay.
0: You want to do croissants first?
1: I might as well. Bougie bakery accused of selling Costco croissants. A bougie New York City bakery has denied a woman's accusation that they stocked croissants from Costco and resold them to customers for a much higher price. I'm not even going to attempt to say this lady's name because I can't pronounce it. It's Srenita. Srenita. Yeah, I don't know. Went on TikTok last week and said that she was at La Partisan Bakery in Manhattan, and she witnessed a man delivering some desserts to the French-themed cafe. She shared footage of the guy carrying multiple boxes of what appeared to be prepackaged croissants and placing them on the floor inside the shop. She said one of the boxes had the Costco logo on it. The video went viral, and many viewers accused them of ripping customers off. A worker from the bakery says they did not get any products from Costco and that their croissants are made fresh. The employee said they had simply reused Costco boxes during a delivery from the company's production site in Coney Island. So what do you think? Do you think they were actually selling Costco croissants, or do you think they really were just reusing the boxes?
0: I think they were probably selling Costco croissants and they got caught.
1: Uh-huh.
0: So now they're trying to say we were just recycling boxes.
1: Well, I think the only way to find out is get one.
0: Say that last part again where it says the part about the boxes.
1: The employee said they had simply reused Costco boxes during a delivery from the company's production site in Coney Island.
0: Okay.
1: Which, I mean, I could see reusing boxes, but I could also see them trying to rip people off. So you'd have to almost go to Costco and get a croissant and then go there and get a croissant and see if it's the same one. I mean, right?
0: Yeah.
1: Apparently Costco has really good bakery though, because like at Thanksgiving, there is like lines of people going to get pumpkin pie.
0: Well, even during the regular day, like you don't have to. I mean, this was never me, but there's people that go to Costco every day just so that they can get the what is it, like $1.25 hot dog or something.
1: Well, they have like a food. I've never been to Costco. Have you?
0: I have.
1: Really?
0: I've never been a member, but I've been there with members. I mean, it's. You here's the thing. If you buy a lot of the same stuff, then it's great. I mean, it's like the best grocery store you've ever been to on steroids. I mean,
1: I've been to Sam's Club.
0: Yeah.
1: Is it anything like, is it better than that?
0: I would say it's even better than Sam's Club, okay?
1: Because Sam's Club it doesn't thrill me. It's just like, okay, if you want, 20,000 tons of laundry detergent.
0: But see, and that's the thing. Like, for me, going to Costco, would it technically save me money? Probably.
1: Yeah, if you had the room to store it all.
0: But that's a lot of it is the room to store it all, having way more than you need until you replenish. I don't know.
1: Yeah, I don't think it doesn't make sense for me personally, but for my businesses, it does.
0: Oh, yeah.
1: That's why

0: and it ends up being Costco.
1: I'm Nicole Murray with Your Money Now. Samsung Electronics said it has struck a pact with U.S. chip designer Broadcom to widen cooperation across memory chips, contract chip making, and advanced packaging. Winning long-term production commitments from Broadcom could boost utilization at Samsung's advanced manufacturing facilities to pull ahead in the race to supply AI chips. Oil prices are down this morning by at least 5% as Iran reportedly signals to halt attacks if the U.S. pause holds. West Texas Intermediate down to $84 a barrel, Brent at $90. Chinese AI startup DeepSeek has told prospective investors in its second fundraising round that it is suspending the deal for now. Bloomberg News reports DeepSeek verbally informed some of its potential backers that they would not be signing investment agreements in the coming days. Futures are sharply higher as oil prices fall. Dow futures up by more than 500 points. NASDAQ futures up by more than 300 points. On Friday, the Dow gained 235. That's Your Money Now.
2: That'll be $84.52.
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0: Time to talk a little sports with John Hensler. Well, the Miz didn't disappoint again.
20: My goodness. Before we talk about him, let's just hit real quick on the alumni game on Friday. Really good. I mean, nobody does this better than the Brewers. And I think most of the guys they interviewed kind of spoke to that, where with a lot of franchises, you spend some time there, you move on, even if you had success, and nobody ever really calls you again. Clearly, the Brewers have made that a point of emphasis. They had the Alumni Home Run Derby last year and the game on Friday. Now, the game itself on Friday was kind of a bummer. He lost that game leading up to it, but they had some really good moments. Ryan Braun had an at-bat where he squared one up. He looks like he could still play. Like, if you gave him three at-bats, if he had four at-bats yesterday, I bet he hits one. That's a double. I mean, he just looks like he can play still. And Casey McGee dove at third base to rob him of a hit, and Braun said, come on! He kind of went up there and was teasing him. And the moment of the day was Randy Wolf, who spent, I think, 3 or 4 years in Milwaukee, was a big part of that 2011 team that made the NLCS run. A pitcher, he jacked a two-run home run, like a no-doubt home run. Brian Anderson was on the call. He was shocked. So it was a lot of fun. They did the exploding bomb celebration like Prince in 2010 when Wolf got home. So I don't think anybody does that kind of stuff better than the Brewers. And unfortunately, you lost the game. Could have been a great day if you won the game and then you had that moment. But I think it's something they'll keep on doing because it's been such success for them. And then you won on Saturday in the Miz yesterday. He's unbelievable. I mean, it's just, yeah. What are you watching? I have a good buddy who was there yesterday. He's a huge Cubs fan. And I texted him and said, what are your impressions of the Miz in person? He said, it's absolutely electric, and that's the last.

0: nice thing I'll say about him because he's a big Cubs fan. But he said it is. He said he texted me later and said, I don't know how these aren't all standing room only when he's pitching, because it's just unbelievable the things he's able to do. Struck out the first 7 batters. That's a franchise record. Struck out 12 of the first 13 batters. I've never seen anything like that in my life.
1: I know. It really is incredible. And as I'm watching it, I'm like, okay. All you guys got to do is put up some runs.
0: I know. How boring for the defense. Like, all right, we're just kind of sitting here because he's carving everybody up. Now, I don't think Pat Murphy talked about this post game, but I think deep down in places he doesn't like to talk about at parties, I think he probably was hoping for a hit for the Rockies, because they were not going to let him go. Any time that he goes out there, it feels like he could throw a no-hitter, and I think at some point he will. And when he had 12 of the first 13 struck out, and he's 14 up, 14 down, it kind of looked like he had that kind of stuff. But second game back after 2 weeks off, they were not going to let him throw better than 100 pitches or probably even 90 pitches yesterday. So I do wonder if Murphy in the dugout, when that guy hit that solo shot, kind of thought, okay, good.
1: Because
0: he doesn't want to go out there in the sixth or seventh inning and pull a guy who's got no-hit stuff. You know what I mean?
1: Right,
0: and Miz doesn't
1: right.
0: want that. So it probably worked out for the better that the Rockies got that kind of lucky hit on an outside 102-mile-per-hour fastball on the outer half. I don't even know how he got a piece of that one to send it out, but that was probably a good break, because then you wouldn't have had that situation come up. And then the Brewers blow the game open, 5 runs, 6th inning. They bat around. Vaughn hit a home run. 2 other guys that had great weekends, Cooper Pratt and Luis Lara, a pair of 21-year-olds, just hitting the cover off the ball. Each of them had multi-hits both on Saturday and Sunday. And you figure, you got Churio is only 22 and Miz is only 24. I mean, the things this team has been able to do with the relative youth is incredible.
1: Yeah.
0: So they were both great, and you get the 11-2 win. You go 7-2 on the 9-game homestand, which is a tremendous record. And now I think the Dodgers lost, so you're a half game back of them for the best record again. Cubs lost on Sunday, 7-game lead in the NL Central. Now these next 2 nights for the early risers are not going to be a lot of fun. They're in San Francisco tonight and tomorrow and Wednesday. Wednesday, luckily, is a 2 o'clock afternoon start time, but 8:45 first pitch tonight.
1: Oof.
0: And on Tuesday, so we'll be up late night tonight. Brandon Sproat on the hill tonight as they look to keep rolling with the road trip. Then they go to L.A. Fortunately, it's the weekend, though, right? On Friday, Saturday, Sunday.
1: Okay, what was the deal yesterday with the Rockies and throwing a position player out there to pitch?
0: Yeah.
1: When apparently they had relievers up and...
0: Sure. Yeah, I guess you just don't want to waste them. You know, I mean, there's a lot of conversation about a team that only has 40-whatever, and they're actually doing better than they did last year. I think they've already matched last year's win total, but for a team that is that distant in last place, you know, just use a relief pitcher. Because the thinking is, if you're a competitive team and you're in the running, you don't want to burn any big arms, and if you can buy an inning or two from a position player, great. I mean, for them, I don't know what the thinking is there. I did see them catch some heat, too, on social media. The Brewers have kind of ditched the home run celebrations where they have a hat or a bell they ring or something. A lot of teams do that. When it was 8-1, somebody hit a solo shot off of Grant Anderson, and the Rockies have this, like, pink fur coat they wear, and they threw that on him, and he was kind of celebrating, like, okay, it was 8-1, and he hit a solo shot to make it 8-2. Doesn't seem like, I mean, I get celebrating moments like that, but it didn't seem like that really fit either.
1: Right.
0: So there was a couple of things like that going on for the Rockies. Yeah, I mean, their argument would be, we're already down so much, we lost the game, we're not going to burn a relief pitcher that we might use, but you might counter and say you have 42 wins or whatever it is. So why are you that worried about that?
1: Well, and the thing about it, they can hit.
0: Yes.
1: I mean,
0: yeah.
1: A lot of their guys.
0: They've got good offense.
1: I mean, yeah.
0: Hunter Goodman is a 2-time All-Star, 30-plus home run. I mean, some of those guys are probably going to be on their way out,
1: right.
0: I would think. Brewers probably were scouting some of those guys pretty heavily during the course of the weekend, because the Brewers, I think, will be looking for a bat. That lineup top to bottom is not bad. Their pitching is horrendous, obviously, but they do have some bats in that lineup, and you know, maybe if they keep them and they can build a little bit, they've got a lot of good young bats. I do think a lot of those guys will be in conversations here in the next week or so, trade deadline-wise, but yeah, they do have not. The everyday lineup is not bad for them. And then otherwise, the shareholder meeting is today. Have you ever been? I've never been.
1: No, I've never been.
0: Yeah, I bought stock in 2010 or 2011. So it is Ed Policy's first year as the presiding president over the shareholder meeting. That's at 1 o'clock today. Rookies and injured players report today. First public practice is on Wednesday. Football is here. Yeah,
1: it's that time already.
0: You got it.
1: Thanks, John.
0: Yep.
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3: It's quieter in the Middle East. I'm Dave Anthony, Fox News. No American attacks and no Iranian retaliation after bombing had resumed for 13 days in a row. Fox's Trey Yingst reports from Tel Aviv.
4: For the past three nights, the United States has halted strikes against Iran, but the White House is making clear the military option remains on the table as the administration is exploring a variety of options moving forward with both diplomacy and intense economic pressure. The U.S. naval blockade does remain in effect, costing the regime hundreds of millions of dollars per day.
3: But while the U.S. and Iran paused the fighting, Ukraine's gotten involved.
5: Iran's foreign minister says a Ukrainian attack on an Iranian commercial vessel cannot go unanswered. Abbas Araghchi was talking after an explosion in the Caspian Sea killed one sailor and injured another. Ukraine says it targeted a Russian warship and vessels used for transporting Iranian-linked military cargo.
3: That's Fox's Jonathan Savage. With the U.S. and Iran pausing and attempts to get back to negotiating, oil prices are plunging, down 6%. Brent crude back to $90 a barrel. Last week it hit 100 again. At the gas pump, though, prices up 11 cents from last Monday. President Trump may talk about all that later today when he goes to Michigan to discuss the economy and visit a GM facility ahead of next week's primaries.
6: Voters in Michigan will choose nominees for open Senate and governor's races and pick candidates across all of Michigan's 13 congressional districts. Trump won Michigan in 2016 and 2024, so both parties see this as a critical state to win over.
3: Fox's Alex Hogan. The manhunt continues in Seattle for a second gunman after last night's shooting sent people panicking and running away from a food festival near the Space Needle. Seven people caught in the crossfire. Three died. Assistant Seattle Fire Chief Tyrone Davis.
7: We do have one suspect that is being interviewed. We've recovered two guns.
3: A two-year-old boy among the four injured. He's now in stable condition. 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
3: Democrats made it official in Maine over the weekend, choosing a replacement Senate nominee, Troy Jackson, after Graham Plattner dropped out of the race amid sexual misconduct allegations. Democrats hope to win that seat and three others in November to win back control of the Senate.
12: Vermont Independent Senator Bernie Sanders said on CBS Face the Nation that Maine incumbent Republican Susan Collins has a fight on her hands with Troy Jackson.
13: He's from the working class. He is very articulate. I think he stands an excellent chance to win.
12: But Sanders added that only happens if Jackson overcomes certain outside forces against progressives.
13: The billionaire class are throwing unbelievable amounts of money into these campaigns to protect the establishment candidates.
12: Senator Collins called Jackson a political insider who is hyper-partisan on issues. Grinnell Scott, Fox News.
3: About 300,000 people remain evacuated in Europe where wildfires keep raging.
14: Shifting winds and dry conditions are really fueling these wildfires across France and Spain as crews say they're struggling to get the upper hand. Around 100 homes were destroyed in just one town alone, west of the wine region of Bordeaux.
3: Fox's Stephanie Bennett, an American astronaut, is getting used to gravity again.
15: NASA watched as a Russian-American space crew landed safely in the Central Asian country of Kazakhstan.
16: Touchdown. After 241 days in space, landing. Chris Williams, Sergei Mikhaev, and Sergei Kitsvertsov have returned to their home planet.
15: U.S. astronaut Chris Williams and the two Russian cosmonauts returned from the International Space Station, their Soyuz space capsule landing by parachute. From there, it was on to the Johnson Space Center in Houston for Williams and on to Star City outside Moscow for the two cosmonauts. Roger Stern, Fox News.
3: On Wall Street, a stock market surge is brewing. Dow futures up 600 points. I'm Dave Anthony, and this is Fox News.
10: From the WHBL newsroom, here's the latest. I'm Stace Keen. An e-bike accident has claimed the life of a teenager. WHBL's Kevin Zimmerman has the details.
17: An accident on Sheboygan's southwest side on Saturday afternoon proved fatal to a young visitor to the area. The Sheboygan Police Department says that they were called to the intersection of South 25th and Broadway shortly before 5 p.m. Saturday, the site of a crash involving a sedan and an e-bike. The e-bicycle operator, a 14-year-old boy visiting from the Beloit area, was transported from the scene by Sheboygan Fire Department ambulance to an area hospital where he died of his injuries shortly after arriving. Evidence from the scene, along with witness statements, led investigators to determine that the 14-year-old e-bike operator was southbound on South 25th Street and failed to stop for the stop sign at Broadway Avenue, where he entered the path of the sedan, driven by a 25-year-old Sheboygan man who was not injured. He remained at the scene after the collision and cooperated with the investigation. No additional information was provided. Kevin Zimmerman, WHBL News.
10: It's another day to be weather aware. Forecasters with the National Weather Service say we have a 3 out of 5 risk of high winds, hail, heavy rain, and even the possibility of a spin-up tornado today. Development is expected to move down from the Northwoods and affect the Sheboygan area before noon. There's another round possible this afternoon into the nighttime hours as a cold front moves through. The strength of the thunderstorms will be affected by the first round and whether or not the sun has enough time to recharge the atmosphere. Work to rehab I-43 in Sheboygan County will continue affecting traffic this week. Nightly lane closures are scheduled between 6 p.m. and 6 a.m. Monday through Friday, and also from 7 p.m. until 6 a.m. from Sunday night into Monday. And both the north and southbound I-43 and Highway 23 interchange ramps will close Sunday through Friday nights. That's from 8 p.m. until 6 a.m. Starting next Monday, work on the Highway PP overpass between Sheboygan and Kohler will require temporary traffic signals at each end of the bridge as construction will reduce traffic to one lane only, and the Highway 28 resurfacing project is moving right along. The only detour for now is routing traffic on Highway U between Highway 57 and County Inn. Wisconsin leaders say slow mail delivery could stamp out some votes. More now with correspondent Sean Maloney.
18: Governor Tony Evers and U.S. Senator Tammy Baldwin are urging the U.S. Postal Service to fix mail delivery issues before Wisconsin's upcoming elections. In a letter to postal officials, they pointed to absentee ballots that arrived too late to be counted in the spring election. The pair also wants the Postal Service to drop a proposed rule they say could further delay mail-in voting. State election officials report many clerks experienced mail problems in April, with some ballots taking more than a week to arrive. Wisconsin's primary is August 11th, with the general election set for November 3rd. Sean Maloney, Wisconsin Radio Network.
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19: It'll be a stormy Monday at times. For today, partly cloudy and humid with scattered showers and thunderstorms. Some storms may be severe, high near 86. Tonight, partly cloudy, low 63. Tomorrow, a beautiful day, sunny, less humid, high near 80. Sunny on Wednesday, high 84. 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
20: 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Gather Wisconsin is a brand through Wisconsin Farm Bureau that helps connect consumers to the farming community. I connected with Cassie Sonnentag, who is the creator behind Gather Wisconsin, and she tells us about their most successful campaign.
21: Yeah, so we had two really unique campaigns that we knew that they would take off, but we were shocked at just the level that they took off. It started in 2023. We had a fantastic intern, and we had charged her with the idea of building a Great Wisconsin Ice Cream Trail. So finding different ice cream shops across the state that create great products and are doing great things for agriculture and building a trail out of that. So we launched that in 2023 and it just blew up. It was a social media post that went just crazy off the bat. And we had people asking for it in print versions. They were looking for more resources behind it and people really latched onto that. So then in 2025, we brought that trail concept again by partnering with the Wisconsin Beef Council and creating the Wisconsin Prime Rib Trail. Again, that's a highlight of different supper clubs across the state that came through recommendations from people across the state and went through a voting process. And then we created those two trails. And what we kind of learned with those is people are extremely passionate about their ice cream and their prime ribs. So whether your person made it on the list or maybe they didn't quite make the cut, like we definitely got a lot of feedback and people have been really engaged with that. So on a regular basis, we offer to our e-newsletter subscribers the opportunity to make nominations for those. So a shameless plug here that if you visit gatherwisconsin.com and subscribe to our e-newsletter, those are the folks who get the opportunity to influence for future trails that we might offer.
0: 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So if you have any recommendations, you should subscribe to their email list and send that in. 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
1: Welcome back to Sheboygan's Morning News with Steve and Shannon. I want to welcome in Deirdre Martinez with the Chamber. Good morning.
7: Good morning.
1: How are we doing this morning?
7: We are doing well.
1: Good.
7: Yes. Beautiful July morning.
1: I know.
7: Full of humidity.
1: Full.
7: Although I was happy to have my water or my grass watered a little bit last night. So I'm not complaining because I was really hopeful for a little bit of rain before my grass is completely dead.
1: I think we're all a little hopeful of that. I think it's going to happen too. I think we could get some here.
7: We're supposed
1: shortly
7: to get some more this morning, I think. Yes. So, fingers crossed.
1: And Shannon's got her fingers crossed, too.
8: Yeah, my lawn just got planted yesterday, so we're, like, hoping for a dump of rain.
7: Oh, yes, you need rain. Yes.
1: So, I know there's not a ton of activity going on this week, but obviously there's stuff coming up with the Chamber.
7: Absolutely.
1: What's going on?
7: We have, we've got lots of excitement. So, of course, we are planning for our annual golf outing, which is the largest golf outing in the county, and that is August 26th. We have very few foursomes left. So if you're hoping to join us for that event, I would strongly encourage you to get your reserve your spot right away. This is a sellout event every year. It typically sells out weeks in advance, so we expect it'll likely be sold out by next week. So do not wait. Otherwise, you will be on a waiting list, and you may not have an opportunity to come in and spend the day with us. We also have very few sponsorships still available. So remember that much of the proceeds of this event not only help to support the work that the Sheboygan County Chamber does, but we also annually give away 4 scholarships to local students. So our golf outing is a fundraiser, not just really for the organization, but also so that our ambassador group has an opportunity to give back to the community in a bigger way. And then we go out and we award scholarships to local students annually. So we encourage you to come and participate. Would love for your support in that space. We also are preparing for our Workforce Development Symposium in September. And over the past few years, the Chamber has done significant work in the workforce development, attraction, and retention space with the rollout of the Make Your Mark program, which is now about 3 years in. We were recently awarded an additional grant from the Wisconsin Economic Development Corporation to continue the efforts of that workforce development, attraction, and retention space. So we are looking for ways that we can better support job seekers and, of course, our employers. And how can we know we have 3,000 or 4,000 open jobs available. We know that right now Sheboygan County's unemployment rate is 3%. And it fluctuates between like 2.5% and 3.2%. So the reality is that we have phenomenal employers, we have phenomenal opportunities in our community, and we want to share those with new neighbors. So we are doing a lot of work to attract young families to come move to the Sheboygan County area to help to lift up those jobs and, of course, lift up themselves, because again, we know the quality of life in Sheboygan County. It just far superior than maybe some of the other communities throughout the U.S. So we want to share that. We want to share the good news, lift up our community, add new neighbors, give them great opportunities while also supporting our businesses. And the Make Your Mark program allows us an opportunity to do that in a bigger way.
1: Yeah. And again, the more people you bring in, you never know what types of new businesses that they're going to do. And yeah, on your golf outing, I know maybe it was last week or the week before, but I knew it was sold out to almost 80% capacity.
7: Yes.
1: So again, if folks want to be a part of the golf
9: the golf outing? How do they find out more and quite frankly get registered, because they're going quick?
7: Yes, so Sheboygan.org. You can visit Sheboygan.org. You can register right through our calendar of events there. You'll find the golf outing on August 26th. You can also reach out to Joe in our office. He's our membership development manager, so he would be certainly more than happy to help folks get registered if they're in need of additional support. And our golf outing is really such a fun day. So it probably doesn't look quite like some of the others. It is more of a circus where we bring community together and have one giant party with a ton of fun. So if you're looking for a fun opportunity to give back and support and also maybe swing the club a few times and get your golf in, this is the event for you.
9: You bet. Business news coming up next.
11: So after a ruling on a challenge by states to the deal, plunging the $110 billion deal into further uncertainty, the agreement pausing the deal until next June, at the latest, trims a few weeks off the case schedule. The Odyssey continues to perform well.
12: This is a household waiting for master. I want you to choose me.
13: Ithaca's king is coming back.
12: No, he's not.
11: Christopher Nolan scored his second best weekend ever at the domestic box office after the film raked in another $87 million. Australia's Prime Minister Anthony Albanese said he would seek to raise the issue of tariffs with President Trump after the Trump administration imposed new duties. The United States recently enacted new tariffs on goods from 60 trading partners, alleging those countries failed to curb the trade of goods made by forced labor. Futures are up this morning after the U.S. and Iran paused attacks. That's your money now.
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0: Welcome back to Sheboygan's Morning News with Steve and Shannon. Shannon, what's the weather look like out there?
1: Well, it is currently 79 degrees, and today's going to be partly cloudy and humid with scattered showers and thunderstorms. Some storms may be severe with a high near 86. Tonight, partly cloudy, low of 63. Tomorrow, sunny, high near 80. Wednesday, sunny, high near 84. Thursday, mostly sunny, high near 86. So looking good. Except for this morning, there might be some storms.
0: Yeah, there might be some storms out there. It looks like about 9:30 or so seems to be the best I can see from the Fox 11 radar.
1: Yeah, last we looked, it looked around 9:30.
0: But again, that is very much a novice's opinion, right?
1: Yeah. We are no meteorologists.
0: We are not meteorologists. But it is a Mystery Box Monday, Shannon. 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
1: What's inside? 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
1: Yeah.
0: And then we're also giving away two passes to the Milwaukee County Zoo.
1: Mm-hmm.
0: So whether you want to go get a mystery box or go to the zoo, we might have you covered.
1: We will have you covered, possibly, if you win.
0: If you win. So text ZOO, Z-O-O, to 920-458-2105 for your chance to win two passes to the Milwaukee County Zoo. They're good through the end of the year. So there you go.
1: Mm-hmm. There you go.
0: I like giving away stuff on a Monday.
1: I love giving away stuff every day.
0: Well, I do too.
1: I think we should give zoo passes away again tomorrow.
0: I think, you know what? I think that's an excellent idea.
1: Well, thank you.
0: How about we do that?
1: Okay.
0: How about we give away a pair of zoo passes every day this week?
1: I love it. Let's do it.
0: Well, let's do it then.
1: Okay.
0: This story out of Newser, Shannon. I had mentioned this in the first hour, or maybe it was last hour. Economists have been talking about the great wealth transfer, which is the idea that baby boomers are going to leave boatloads of money to their heirs. Have you ever heard this one?
1: No.
0: Yeah, it's the theory that the baby boomers that are starting to retire now, they kind of had a little bit easier, you know, price of housing, inflation, those types of things, that they're going to have all this money that they're going to pass on to their kids. As a new study suggests, because of the rising cost of aging and long-term care facilities, it's stripping those savings away from people, and they are leaving behind nothing or almost nothing now to their heirs.
1: Well, it's not only that, but it's a lot of people are thinking you can't take it with you when you go. You might as well spend it while you're alive.
0: Well, there's, so yes, there's that. But there's also that. I mean, you look at these health or these, you know, assisted living and nursing homes. They'll cost you between $75,000 and $130,000 a year.
1: I know.
0: And, you know, the wealthiest families in the country, yeah, they'll be okay. But it's the middle class that's getting hurt the most. Looking at a federal survey of data of thousands of people who died between 2006 and 2022, found that the share of people dying with nothing left after paying for care nearly doubled in that period from 6% to almost 11% and hit 41% among the poorest fifth of income earners. Those figures don't fully include housing costs for, like I said, assisted living and nursing homes, where the bills are also often between $75,000 and $130,000 or a year or more. And then, you know, if somebody goes in the nursing home, Shannon, and they don't have the money to cover it, what do? They take the house after the person dies.
1: Mm-hmm. Yeah.
0: In the estate recovery process. So, yeah, I sold insurance for a brief amount of time. But people that got into the long-term health care insurance, if they got into it in their 20s, they're sitting pretty good. Because that's a way to protect from it, you know?
1: You mean if you bought insurance? Or if you sold it? I don't get it.
0: Well, if certain folks who bought, they could buy what's called long-term care insurance. And it's an insurance product like everything else. I would compare it most to like life insurance because you're buying it with the hope of if you ever have to use it in the future, you're going to avoid giving all of your assets to the nursing home because you've got this insurance policy that's going to care for those long-term care costs.
1: Yeah, but my mom bought a funeral insurance. Which I thought, well, how morbid when she did it. But then when my dad died, it like covered everything. So it was kind of cool to have. I mean, she didn't have to pay anything.
0: Well, and funerals are expensive.
1: They're very expensive. Who knew? Well, now I know.
0: Well, and that's why you got a lot of people who choose to be cremated, all that kind of stuff, too, now. Just because of the fact that funeral costs have gotten so expensive. So, yeah. You're listening to Sheboygan's Morning News with Stephen Shannon. Bottom of the hour news coming up next.
2: 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New development in the war with Iran.
3: According to Ukrainian President Volodymyr Zelensky, this weekend Ukrainian forces struck Iranian vessels that were carrying military cargo between Russia and Iran in the Caspian Sea. Zelensky posted to X saying, "We also achieved very strong results with long-range strikes in the Caspian Sea, including vessels used in military cargo shipments involving Iran, as well as a warship."
2: Fox's Trey Yanks in Tel Aviv. Cops in Seattle say one gunman under arrest, the other.
4: There was another person that we believe that was also involved that fled the scene, and officers began an active search for that person.
2: Seattle Assistant Chief of Special Operations Tyrone Davis, the gunfire killing at least three people during a food festival, four injured, a two-year-old boy as well, officials say, is in the hospital. 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
5: From the WHBL newsroom, here's the latest. I'm Stace Keen. A teenager who is visiting Sheboygan is dead following an accident this weekend involving an electric bike. Sheboygan police say that accident happened just before 5 o'clock on Saturday afternoon at the intersection of South 25th Street and Broadway Avenue. Upon arrival, police say they found a 14-year-old driver of the e-bike suffering from injuries caused when he failed to stop at the stop sign on Broadway Avenue. Instead, witnesses say the teen entered into the path of a sedan driven by a 25-year-old Sheboygan man. Police say the sedan's driver remained at the scene and cooperated with the investigation. The teenager was transported by ambulance to a local hospital where he later passed away. The driver of the sedan was not injured. An open house is set for this Saturday, August 1st, at the Landing at Hub City Apartments in Plymouth. You're invited to the event where you can take a look at the new complex, which is located behind Walmart on Pullman's Way. The open house is set for 9 a.m. until 3 p.m. Property assessment notices for residents in Plymouth should start showing up in the mail this week. Officials with the City of Plymouth say those notices were mailed over the weekend as a part of the city's interim market update to come into compliance with assessment ratios set by state statute. Officials say while the average assessment citywide increased about 40%, that does not mean that property taxes have gone up 40%. The assessments are used to determine each property owner's share of the total tax burden, depending on how an individual's property assessment changed compared with the citywide average. An owner's share may increase, decrease, or remain unchanged. Property owners with questions are urged to contact the assessor's office. The Wisconsin Department of Health Services is warning of an increase of invasive ticks that can cause some serious illnesses. More now with correspondent Raymond Newport.
6: DHS reports an increase in Lone Star ticks this year. The agency has a service where residents can send in ticks to get them identified, and so far, 33 Lone Star ticks have been submitted. Lone Star ticks can carry a parasite that causes an allergy to red meat called alpha-gal syndrome. The Department of Natural Resources says Wisconsin winters are still too cold to allow Lone Star ticks to reproduce successfully here. Raymond Newport, Wisconsin Radio Network.
5: And there's a new scam going around to be aware of. This time, it involves the Department of Workforce Development. According to officials, the DWD has received reports of a sophisticated email scam that attempts to take advantage of injured workers in Wisconsin by scheduling fraudulent workers' compensation hearings on the WhatsApp platform. The fraudulent hearing involves a false judge, a bailiff, an attorney, and even a prosecutor mimicking a court proceeding. The DWD says Workers' Compensation Division schedules hearings only through written letter. You'll find a link to report suspected fraud online attached to this story on our website. For these stories and more, find us online at WHBL.com or download the WHBL mobile app.
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8: Get ready for some strong or severe storms. For today, partly cloudy and humid with scattered showers and thunderstorms. Some storms may be severe, high near 86. Tonight, partly cloudy, low 63. Tomorrow, sunny, less humid, high 80. Sunny on Wednesday, high 84. From Fox 11, your station for severe weather coverage, I'm meteorologist Pete Petoniak for 1330 and 101.5 WHBL.
9: Good morning, we'll look at sports. I'm John Hensler. Brewers and Rockies at American Family Field on Sunday. Brewers wrapping up the series and their 9-game homestand. It was Jacob Mizorowski Day at American Family Field, and he did not disappoint. Struck out the first 7 batters he faced. That's a franchise record. Struck out 12 of the first 13 batters he matched up against. Had 14 up, 14 down before a solo shot in the 5th inning got the Rockies on the board. Ultimately, he goes 5 innings on 83 pitches. 1 run, 12 strikeouts, no walks on the day. Brewers scored 3 in the bottom of the first to give Mizorowski some cushion. They blow the game open in the 6th. Sixth inning, Andrew Vaughn started it with a solo shot, then Luis Lara, a 2-RBI double.
10: And he pulls one into right field to base hit. Bowers rounds third, headed home, the ball is bobbled in right by Johnson. It's an RBI double for Lara, comes with 2 strikes.
9: Cooper Pratt would follow that up with a 2-RBI double of his own. Big weekend for Lara and Cooper Pratt, a pair of 21-year-olds. Jackson Churio adds an RBI ground out in that 6th inning. 5 on the board gave the Brewers an 8-1 lead. They tack on 2 more in the 7th, 1 in the 8th inning, and they win in blowout fashion. Final score, 11-2. Mizorowski got the win. He's 11-4 on the year. Brewers are 66-39 with that win. Cubs did lose in Pittsburgh on Sunday, so the lead in the NL Central is back to 7 games. Now the Brewers hit the road. First of 3 in San Francisco. Late night tonight, 8:45 first pitch. Brandon Sproat on the hill. In the NFL, it is Packer training camp week. The annual shareholder meeting is today. President Ed Policy will be presiding over his first annual shareholder meeting. The team released their financials on Friday. Record revenue, $753 million, but also record expenses, $754.1 million. First operating loss in a non-pandemic year since 1990. Overall, the Packers reported $132.5 million in net income due to money they received from non-operating revenue, including corporate investments and the team share of ESPN's purchase of NFL Network. Policy talked about some of the difficulties of operating as the only publicly owned team.
11: It's much easier for a team to sell a minority interest, say 5 or 10% of their team. They're not giving up any controlling interest, and they can raise more money in a matter of months than we have in our entire corporate reserve fund that took us 30 years to raise. So that is leading to a little bit of an arms race throughout the NFL, whether that's to pay for players, to pay for coaching staffs, or to pay for facilities. That's why we have to be a little more aggressive, and we have to be a little more forward-looking, and maybe even a little more creative about how we generate, how much money we can generate.
9: The shareholder meeting gets underway at 1 o'clock today. Gates open at 11 a.m. The atrium is open at 8 a.m. I'm John Hensler, 1330 and 101.5 WHBL.
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0: Welcome back to Sheboygan's Morning News with Steve and Shannon. We got an email here, Shannon, so I wanted to do this shout out here. It's from Kirk Evans, and he is the baseball chairperson for the Prescott Band's Post 83 American Legion of Wisconsin. And he sent us a note that said this. Brief shout out to the Sheboygan American Legion Post 83 varsity baseball team, who has enjoyed a very fine season to this point. The team recently went undefeated in their regional tournament in Marinette, beating Oshkosh once and Fond du Lac twice, to earn a bid to the American Legion State Tournament, which will be held in Marshfield. The team is coached by Weston Jerk, Brendan Fortin, Andrew Sessler, and Jack Grelaw, and currently possesses a 22-7 record. That's pretty darn good.
1: Yeah.
0: The team will play their first state tournament game against Watertown Post 189 Tuesday, July 28th at 10:30 a.m. So that would be tomorrow.
1: Yes, that would be tomorrow.
0: At 10:30. Oh, very good, huh?
1: Uh-huh. Good job.
0: Sheboygan's Prescott Bayans American Legion Post 83 has served Sheboygan for 105 years and has sponsored an American Legion baseball team since 1928.
1: Ooh.
0: So they've almost got 100 years of sponsoring a baseball team.
1: Well, hold on.
0: Oh, yeah, you got to give a big shout out to that.
1: And good luck tomorrow.
0: Yes, good luck tomorrow. I know you got a dog story, don't you?
1: I do have a dog story.
0: Got a dog story.
1: I always love a dog story.
0: I love a good dog story.
1: A missing dog has been reunited with his Nebraska family 5 years after he vanished. He was finally found behind a truck stop more than 600 miles away. Yeah. Can you believe that?
0: I can.
1: You can?
0: I can.
1: I can't. I can't believe it. The family was heartbroken when the dog escaped from their Lincoln home in 2021, but they never gave up hope of finding him one day. A friend sent the family a social media post that the dog, Chong, had been found behind an Indiana truck stop about 642 miles away. So the dog somehow got 642 miles away at a truck stop. They reached out to the Hendricks County Animal Shelter to claim their long-lost dog, but she learned that someone had microchipped Chong in the years that he was missing. So apparently it went missing, someone found it, they chipped it, it was their dog. And the staff awkwardly had to tell the family that they had contacted the person who microchipped the pooch to pick him up, but said that if the person failed to respond within 3 days, the shelter would be able to release him to the original family. So then, after the grace period passed without a response, the family was able to readopt their pup, who was warmly greeted by his owner and his new brother, Cheechy, probably short for Cheech, right? Cheech and Chong.
0: Probably.
1: A dog the family had gotten after Chong went missing. Chong was confused at first, but eventually started cuddling with his owner and barked with joy. So I was wondering, like, when the dog found the missing owner, if it remembered. And apparently it took a while, but it did.
0: Yeah, I think...
1: It's probably like, who's that dog that took my spot?
0: I think dogs always remember.
1: You think so?
0: Yeah.
1: I always wonder, like, even when I go on vacation, which I don't do very often, I wonder, are they going to remember me when I come back?
0: Oh, yeah. Oh, yeah.
1: Well, my daughter moved out, and then she was in Georgia for a year, and then she moved out. And when she comes over, they remember her completely, but at first it was like they barked at her just like they bark at any new person that comes over.
0: It's yeah. Weird. Yeah. Well, I think they bark because they're like, okay, they used to be in our pack, and they're not in our everyday pack.
1: You think they're going to do that when my landscaper guy is gone?
0: Oh, yeah. Well, they're going to miss him. Of course they're going to miss him. I mean, he's been part of the family.
1: Since May.
0: Since May. So, yeah, I would think so.
1: Yeah. I'm going to miss Chris.
0: Yeah.
1: We're like, oh, Chris is here. Chris is here. No, yeah. We're not going to be able to say Chris is here anymore.
0: Yeah, the prairie guy that turns out not to...
1: He builds prairies. He's just not building a prairie for me.
0: Yeah.
1: Apparently. Apparently, I didn't order a prairie.
0: Well, you were fully expecting one.
1: I don't know. I know why, because I was told I was getting a prairie. Not by Chris.
0: Yeah, I believe you were told that as well. Saw this story. This one's out of TMZ. You'll love this headline, Shannon. Senior Florida man hires Tinder sugar baby and pulls gun when she wants out. Can't make it up. A 67-year-old Florida man who he met on Tinder that he was, quote, looking for a sugar baby, end quote.
1: It's funny when you're forced to say stuff like that. Sugar baby.
0: He's looking for a sugar baby. So I'm assuming sugar, you know, there's sugar mamas. And then there's
1: sugar daddies.
0: And then there's sugar daddies. And they're sugar babies, so...
1: Stop saying sugar baby.
0: When you're looking for a sugar baby, that means you're looking for someone to spend money on?
1: I don't know. Well, you're going to have to tell me.
0: Well, apparently that's what it looks like. And that he would pay her $1,000 per visit. So they decided to meet for a date last Tuesday. The man gave the woman $200, took her to a lingerie store where she bought 3 items, and he gave her another $600 at the restaurant. So, yeah, so he gave her $200. Apparently, he's paying in down payments. He put a down payment of $200 plus 3 items of lingerie plus $600.
1: Okay.
0: Things went downhill after the man allegedly took the woman back to his house in a retirement community where the woman said she became uncomfortable at his house and messaged 3 friends to come pick her up. Oh, go figure. No. Couldn't have seen this one coming. Oh, no.
1: No.
0: Offers to pay you $1,000, yeah. By the way, how is this not prostitution?
1: It is.
0: According to the police, the man demanded the woman return the money, claiming that was not the agreement. She refused. And after her friends picked her up, he chased them in her truck and ran their vehicle twice, causing it to crash into a pole. Yeah.
1: Yikes.
0: The man cornered one of the victims and pointed a gun at him and told him to get on the ground or he would kill him. They got to safety once the man was distracted. Police tracked the man down. And he's been arrested and charged with 1 count of aggravated assault with a deadly weapon without the intent to kill and 4 counts of aggravated battery.
1: Well, she was right to feel uncomfortable when she got to his house.
0: Yeah.
1: The guy's a freak.
0: Correct.
1: Well, she should have known that by his ad.
0: She should have known that by, his ad and the fact that he was going to spend $1,000 every time you visit? Come on.

0: president's authority to tax imports. The lawsuit argues that the new tariffs required more detailed country-specific findings about unfair trade practices to be legally justified. Alphabet's robo-taxi firm Waymo is reportedly considering ending its partnership with Uber due to a souring relationship between the two companies. That's according to the Financial Times. The partnership was first announced in 2023. Uber shares dropped more than 4% upon the news. That's your money now.
1: That'll be $84.52.
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0: Welcome back to Sheboygan's Morning News with Steve and Shannon. It is a Mystery Box Monday. 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
1: What's inside? 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
0: 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So we've got that. Then we're giving away two passes to the Milwaukee County Zoo as well, right, Shannon?
1: Mm-hmm.
0: Would you like to announce the winner of the two passes?
1: You may do that because I cannot see it from here.
0: It is Renee Adamovich. Renee Adamovich, you are the winner of the zoo pass.
1: She's going to see lions and tigers and bears. Oh, my.
0: Yes. Yes, she could go see lions, tigers, and bears. Oh, my. Shannon, I saw this story, this out of the New York Post. Both men and women with aging, wrinkling hands are attempting to turn back the clock.
1: Ooh, I'd like to do that.
0: By injecting filler and other tightening treatments to make their hands smooth once again.
1: Yeah, you know, that's how you can tell how old someone is, by looking at their hands. So if you have young-looking hands, you look younger.
0: Yeah.
1: You know, like Donald Trump's hands look so young. Do you ever notice that? They're so smooth.
0: No, I got to admit, I haven't noticed that.
1: Well, you should look. You should look at his hands next time you see him.

0: Yeah, apparently, well, apparently hands have become a major focus this year as patients are finally realizing that the skin on their hands can age just as much as the skin on their face.
1: Oh, yeah, for sure. I think more.
0: So do you put anything on your hands?
1: No, but I should. I'm looking at them. Look at I look like I'm 107.
0: I don't think so. I don't think so. One doctor said they're noticing their hands in pictures holding a coffee cup, showing off a manicure, wearing an engagement ring, or just scrolling on their phones. They're constantly looking at their own hands in ways they probably weren't 10 years ago.
1: Yeah, so like when I get my nails done, I'll try to take a picture of my nails to send to my daughter so she can see my new nails, my new manicure. But you know how I figured out to do it without making my hands look old? You grab your steering wheel, you're in your car, and you grab the steering wheel like this, and then you just do the nails. And then your hand, then you don't see the rest of your hand. You just see the nails. And that way I can send them to the salon, too, and they can post it because my hand doesn't look old. Yeah. I figured out a hack for that one.
0: Well, here's the thing. Patients also opt to pair injections with laser treatments, microneedling, or medical-grade skincare products. However, there are some risks involved. In fact, a board-certified plastic surgeon said there are potential dangers that come from hand fillers. You want to hear this?
1: Sure.
0: He said, quote, "The skin is thin. Tendons are visible. Veins are superficial, which means poor technique is shown immediately. The common issues are swelling, bruising, and some temporary stiffness, which is uncomfortable to grip with for a few days. Also, lumps and nodes can occur in hands if the filler is not massaged correctly. The most serious risks, however, remain remote, is that injecting or compressing a blood vessel and cutting off circulation."
1: Yeah. Well, yeah, the reason your hands look old is because the skin is so thin. So you can basically see the veins right through it, right? So I wouldn't worry about that. But if I was going to spend money on a filler, it sure wouldn't be in my hands. That's a lot of money. Why would you want to plump your hand? Just wear mittens and gloves.
0: Yeah, I mean, is this something I think more women are worried about than dudes?
1: Apparently, you're not worried about it at all.
0: No, do you think I have old-looking hands?
1: No, your hands do not look old.
0: Really?
1: My hands look older than yours, but I am older than you.
0: Yeah, but I don't really think your hands look old.
1: Well, I have bony hands, too, if that doesn't help.
0: Well, I have that, too. I have that, too.
1: I could never be a hand model, but there was a time when I could have.
0: Wouldn't that be, remember when George was going to be the hand model?
1: Yeah, there is people that actually that have good looking hands that'll hand model. Like if you're a jewelry store and you need someone to try on all the rings that has good hands.
0: Yeah, see, my hands would never pass on that because I've had too many jammed fingers and broken fingers and all that kind of stuff. So even laying down my hands flat is not necessarily flat, so... Yeah, I couldn't be a hand model, Shannon.
1: Nah, me either.
0: Kilmeade coming up at 9. Have a great day, everybody.
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3: Stocks surge as oil prices plunge. I'm Dave Anthony, Fox News. The Dow's up big 460 points as oil drops more than 6% following a third straight night of quiet in the Middle East. The U.S. did not attack Iran again after 13 straight days of American bombing. But U.S. Ambassador to the U.N. Mike Waltz tells Fox.
4: As the president said, we are locked and loaded. even more assets are going into theater, but he's giving talk some space. He's giving it a little bit of room.
5: Axios reports the top U.S. military commander in the Middle East, Admiral Brad Cooper, recommended stopping the bombing campaign around the Strait of Hormuz because it has reached the limit of its effectiveness. Despite the pause in military action, countries across the region do remain on high alert.
3: Fox's Trey Yingst in Tel Aviv. President Trump may talk about Iran and oil and gas prices when he goes to Michigan later today, visiting a GM plant campaigning for Republicans ahead of next week's primaries there. The search for a shooter continues in Seattle. The morning after gunfire rang out at a food festival near the Space Needle.
6: Everybody just running. Everybody's screaming chaos after that.
7: Stampedes of people rushed from the danger. Police think two people were shooting at each other.
3: Taylor Winkle with Fox 13 Seattle is on the scene. Seven people were caught in the crossfire. Three died.
7: Officers were already in the area. They responded. They say right when they got here, they addressed one of the shooters. That person gave up. That is the person who is in custody.
3: In Germany, the man who attacked a pride parade over the weekend is dead. Shot by police last night when after they found him during a manhunt, he came after them with a knife.
8: Not only is the suspect accused of driving a van into a crowd at a German pride festival, but authorities also say he had previously tried to join ISIS. Investigators say the attack happened on Saturday. They believe the suspect, Abdul Balat, intentionally drove a van into a crowd at the Berlin Pride Festival. Police say he then got out and started stabbing others with a machete.
3: That's Fox's Jeff Paul. 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
14: From the WHPL newsroom, here's the latest. I'm Stace Keen. A teenager who was visiting Sheboygan is dead following an accident this weekend involving an electric bike. Sheboygan police say that accident happened just before 5 o'clock on Saturday afternoon at the intersection of South 25th Street and Broadway Avenue. Upon arrival, police say they found a 14-year-old driver of the e-bike suffering from injuries caused when he failed to stop at the stop sign on Broadway Avenue. Instead, witnesses say the teen entered into the path of a sedan driven by a 25-year-old Sheboygan man. Police say the sedan's driver remained at the scene and cooperated with the investigation. The teenager was transported by ambulance to a local hospital where he later passed away. The driver of the sedan was not injured. An open house is set for this Saturday, August 1st, at the Landing at Hub City Apartments in Plymouth. You're invited to the event where you can take a look at the new complex, which is located behind Walmart on Pullman's Way. The open house is set for 9 a.m. until 3 p.m. Property assessment notices for residents in Plymouth should start showing up in the mail this week. Officials with the City of Plymouth say those notices were mailed over the weekend as a part of the city's interim market update to come into compliance with assessment ratios set by state statute. Officials say while the average assessment citywide increased about 40%, that does not mean that property taxes have gone up 40%. The assessments are used to determine each property owner's share of the total tax burden, depending on how an individual's property assessment changed compared with the citywide average. An owner's share may increase, decrease, or remain unchanged. Property owners with questions are urged to contact the assessor's office. The Wisconsin Department of Health Services is warning of an increase of invasive ticks that can cause some serious illnesses. More now with correspondent Raymond Newport.
15: DHS reports an increase in Lone Star ticks this year. Lone Star ticks can carry a parasite that causes an allergy to red meat called alpha-gal syndrome.
14: In the WHBL newsroom, I'm Stace Keen.
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5: I'm Jeff Davis with Just a Thought. Politics has always been about coalitions, but is the Democrat coalition falling apart? Senator John Fetterman seems to be seeing this firsthand. Over the past year, Fetterman has publicly broken with fellow Democrats on several issues, particularly regarding Israel, border security, and the party's direction. It's earned him anger from some on the left while gaining praise from the right. Then came speculation he might resign or even become an independent. Some Republicans have said he'd be welcome to come over to their side, but there's a difference between speculation and evidence. History is filled with lawmakers who've frustrated their own party without leaving it. But Joe Manchin did it. Will John Fetterman change parties? He's really unhappy with the communist infiltration of his party, but Americans are so accustomed to party-line voting that anyone who disagrees with their own side suddenly becomes a political liability. But Fetterman says he represents the people of Pennsylvania, not a political party, and they should represent us rather than party politics. Just a thought. I'm Jeff Davis.
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0: From the WHBL Newsroom, here's the latest. I'm Stace Keen. It's another day to be weather aware. As forecasters with the National Weather Service say, we have a 3 out of 5 risk of high winds, hail, heavy rain, and even a possible spin-up tornado today. Development is expected to move down from the Northwoods and affect the Sheboygan area before noon, with another round of storms possible this afternoon into the nighttime hours as a cold front moves through. The strength of the thunderstorms will be affected by the first round and whether or not the sun has enough time to recharge the atmosphere. A teenager visiting Sheboygan is dead following an accident involving an electric bike. Sheboygan police say the incident happened just before 5 o'clock Saturday afternoon at the intersection of South 25th Street and Broadway Avenue. Upon arrival, police found the 14-year-old driver of the e-bike suffering from injuries that were caused when he failed to stop at the stop sign on Broadway Avenue. Instead, witnesses say the teen entered into the path of a sedan that was driven by a 25-year-old Sheboygan man. Police say the sedan's driver remained at the scene and cooperated with the investigation. The teen was transported by ambulance to a local hospital where he later passed away. The driver of the sedan was not injured. There's more road construction to be aware of today. WHBL's Kevin Zimmerman has the latest.
1: Work to rehab I-43 in Sheboygan County will continue impeding traffic this week. Nightly lane closures are scheduled between 6 p.m. and 6 a.m. Mondays through Fridays, and also from 7 p.m. Sundays until 6 a.m. Mondays. And both the north and southbound I-43 and Highway 23 interchange ramps will close Sunday through Friday nights from 8 p.m. to 6 a.m. Beginning on Monday next week, work on the Highway PP overpass between Sheboygan and Kohler will require temporary traffic signals at each end of the bridge. Pedestrian traffic will be maintained. Also, the Highway 28 resurfacing project is moving along with the only detour for now, routing traffic on Highway U between Highway 57 and County Highway N. Kevin Zimmerman, WHBL News.
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0: and have some questions. And then and Collins and Murkowski have some questions. And I'm sure Cassidy's got some questions. The president really killed off three of those senators, so they're dead senators walking going in. They think they're going to be able to save the seat. So Senator Kennedy says you could do the Save America Act. He went on Cut 24.
1: In my opinion, for both sides to have credibility in the elections, in our elections, we need to do two things and only two things. Number one, you have to prove you are you who you say you are in order to register to vote and to vote. And number two, however you decide to vote, that's up to the states. We need to go back to having an election day, not an election month. We've got to know the results of the election that night or shortly thereafter if it's close. That, to me, is what the SAVE Act is all about. And I think we can pass it.
0: Yeah, I think you can. Maybe not all of it. I mean, the transgender in sports, a parliamentarian will look at that and say, what does it to do with the budget? So maybe there's certain things with the Voting Act, for example. They say the way you get around the fact that that's policy, not money, is the policy is going to need money to be implemented, to get voter ID and set up a system. Now, getting rid of mail-in ID at this point might be too big of a bridge to cross. But voter ID, two forms of ID, I think they'll be great. And it shows progress. And go back and finish it off. Maybe there's some horse trading to be done in the second term. And you imagine they could get a lot done if they hold both chambers. No more.
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7: Where is he? I'm Dave Anthony, Fox News. That is the question in Seattle, where police keep searching for a second gunman in last night's shooting at a food festival near the Space Needle.
8: Everyone got scared. I mean, pushing each other, running over signs. I mean, the booth where we were at got, like, kind of almost demolished.
9: The bite of Seattle Festival at Seattle Center turning to chaos and bloodshed after police say two people began shooting at each other Sunday. Seven festival goers hit in the crossfire.
10: We have a total of three fatalities out of those seven victims. This is a tragedy.
9: Seattle Assistant Police Chief Tyrone Davis, one of the injured, a two-year-old boy. Two guns recovered. A suspect was arrested after the shooting. Another suspect fled the scene.
7: That's Fox's Jeff Manasso. Also last night in Germany, a terror suspect was shot dead the day after attacking a pride parade in Berlin.
11: A van rammed into a crowd of people gathered in a park in the center of the city, marking one of Europe's biggest LGBTQ celebrations, leaving one dead and 29 injured Saturday night. Suspect also used what was believed to be a machete to do even more damage. The suspect, a 21-year-old German citizen called Abdul B by police of Lebanon origin, was shot and killed by police, cornered in another part of Berlin after a nearly 24-hour manhunt.
7: Fox's Greg Palcott. Israel's prime minister is on a flight to Washington, where tomorrow at the White House, Benjamin Netanyahu will talk about Iran with President Trump, who's paused military strikes with no bombing a third straight night following 13 straight days of attacks. Netanyahu tells Fox the conflict will end
12: when this regime is either toppled or it's sufficiently weakened that it knows it has to end its nuclear program and has to change its course.
7: Oil prices are down more than 6%, something President Trump might tout later today when he goes to Michigan and visits a GM plant and speaks about the economy and campaigns for Republicans before primaries there next week. 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
14: Born on America's darkest day, September 11th, 01, the Tunnel to Towers Foundation, they have been helping American heroes ever since. Heroes like U.S. Army Sergeant William Bernard McKenna, exposed to burn pits. McKenna later died from T-cell lymphoma, leaving his wife, Dina, and two daughters. Tunnel to Towers honored Sergeant McKenna. They paid off the family's mortgage in honor of all of his sacrifice. Donate $11 a month. If you have a car to donate, if you have land to donate, go to their website, the letter T, the number 2, the letter T.
15: From the WHBL newsroom, here's the latest. I'm Stace Keen. A teenager who was visiting Sheboygan is dead following an accident this weekend involving an electric bike. Sheboygan police say that accident happened just before 5 o'clock on Saturday afternoon at the intersection of South 25th Street and Broadway Avenue. Upon arrival, police say they found a 14-year-old driver of the e-bike suffering from injuries caused when he failed to stop at the stop sign on Broadway Avenue. Instead, witnesses say the teen entered into the path of a sedan driven by a 25-year-old Sheboygan man. Police say the sedan's driver remained at the scene and cooperated with the investigation. The teenager was transported by ambulance to a local hospital where he later passed away. The driver of the sedan was not injured. An open house is set for this Saturday, August 1st, at the Landing at Hub City Apartments in Plymouth. You're invited to the event where you can take a look at the new complex, which is located behind Walmart on Pullman's Way. The open house is set for 9 a.m. until 3 p.m. Property assessment notices for residents in Plymouth should start showing up in the mail this week. Officials with the City of Plymouth say those notices were mailed over the weekend as a part of the city's interim market update to come into compliance with assessment ratios set by state statute. Officials say while the average assessment citywide increased about 40%, that does not mean that property taxes have gone up 40%. The assessments are used to determine each property owner's share of the total tax burden, depending on how an individual's property assessment changed compared with the citywide average. An owner's share may increase, decrease, or remain unchanged. Property owners with questions are urged to contact the assessor's office. The Wisconsin Department of Health Services is warning of an increase of invasive ticks that can cause some serious illnesses. More now with correspondent Raymond Newport.
16: DHS reports an increase in Lone Star ticks this year. Lone Star ticks can carry a parasite that causes an allergy to red meat called alpha-gal syndrome.
15: In the WHBL newsroom, I'm Stace Keen.
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0: the WHBL Newsroom, here's the latest. I'm Stace Keen. It's another day to be weather aware. As forecasters with the National Weather Service say, we have a 3 out of 5 risk of high winds, hail, heavy rain, and even a possible spin-up tornado today. Development is expected to move down from the Northwoods and affect the Sheboygan area before noon, with another round of storms possible this afternoon into the nighttime hours as a cold front moves through. The strength of the thunderstorms will be affected by the first round and whether or not the sun has enough time to recharge the atmosphere. A teenager visiting Sheboygan is dead following an accident involving an electric bike. Sheboygan police say the incident happened just before 5 o'clock Saturday afternoon at the intersection of South 25th Street and Broadway Avenue. Upon arrival, police found the 14-year-old driver of the e-bike suffering from injuries that were caused when he failed to stop at the stop sign on Broadway Avenue. Instead, witnesses say the teen entered into the path of a sedan that was driven by a 25-year-old Sheboygan man. Police say the sedan's driver remained at the scene and cooperated with the investigation. The teen was transported by ambulance to a local hospital where he later passed away. The driver of the sedan was not injured. There's more road construction to be aware of today. WHBL's Kevin Zimmerman has the latest.
1: Work to rehab I-43 in Sheboygan County will continue impeding traffic this week. Nightly lane closures are scheduled between 6 p.m. and 6 a.m. Mondays through Fridays, and also from 7 p.m. Sundays until 6 a.m. Mondays. And both the north and southbound I-43 and Highway 23 interchange ramps will close Sunday through Friday nights from 8 p.m. to 6 a.m. Beginning on Monday next week, work on the Highway PP overpass between Sheboygan and Kohler will require temporary traffic signals at each end of the bridge. Pedestrian traffic will be maintained. Also, the Highway 28 resurfacing project is moving along with the only detour for now, routing traffic on Highway U between Highway 57 and County Highway N. Kevin Zimmerman, WHBL News.
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0: questions. So I won't pretend that everybody's always thrilled about with us every time, but we wouldn't be an interesting opinion section if that were the case.
1: And one of the last things it did really caught my attention and made me want to book Adam was the last one. Washington Post did a breakdown of what any time these candidates say Medicare for All, I'm thinking, okay, this is what they would do. Instead, it goes, it's impossible. You can't pull it off. The people with Medicare don't want it. And if you do the math and give Medicare for every American and you say we're going to come and get the money from the billionaires by taxing them and paying their fair share, if you wiped out their fortunes, you still would not be able to pay $8.2 trillion annually with a price that's only going to go up. And plus, you're going to lose every doctor because it's not enough to pay for the doctor's overhead. So all these people, Medicare for All, just push back and say, what are you talking about? And know what you could say? I read in the Washington Post. And you do the math. You'll find out the same thing. By the way, the big news, Saudi Arabia got hit by Houthis again.
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6: Limited time for diplomacy. I'm Lisa Brady, Fox News. After a pause in fighting, President Trump says either diplomacy with Iran goes fast or not at all. Just telling Axios not much time when answering how long he's willing to give talks. Also warning he's ready for strong military action if talks fail.
7: For the past three nights, the United States has halted strikes against Iran. But the White House is very clear. The military option remains on the table as officials give both diplomacy and economic pressure, time to work.
6: Fox's Trey Yingst in Tel Aviv.
7: Iranian officials spoke publicly today for the first time in days, indicating that indirect talks are ongoing. The country's foreign ministry spokesperson indicated Iran's national security would guide decisions in the days ahead.
6: Meantime, Israel's Prime Minister Benjamin Netanyahu has a White House meeting with President Trump tomorrow. Oil prices are sliding for now. U.S. crude getting back under $84 a barrel. The search for a second suspect after a deadly shooting during a food and musical festival in Seattle yesterday.
8: Witnesses describe a scene of chaos as thousands of visitors ran for cover. Police have one young adult in custody but are looking for another. The two gunmen appeared to be shooting at each other. Police recovered two weapons at the scene but did not offer a motive.
6: Fox's William Lajeunesse. Three people were killed, four others hospitalized, including a two-year-old boy. An update just in on longtime Republican Senator Mitch McConnell, who's been out of the Senate for more than a month with medical issues. A statement from the Office of Attending Physician says McConnell has been discharged from hospital care, but still recovering from a fall at home in June with childhood polio, still a significant factor. And he's not yet medically cleared to leave a rehab facility and return to the office. McConnell, in his own statement, says he looks forward to getting back to the Senate soon. America is listening to Fox News.
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10: 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Heroes like United States Navy Chief Shannon Kent. 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
11: Temperatures topping out in the mid-80s today. I'm Chris Connolly, WHBL News. A lot of weekend events were called off in Madison in the wake of last Wednesday's fatal police shooting. Organizers called off the Altwood Fest held near the site where Corey Ruiz was killed by a police officer. The Bodega Night Market at Breeze Stevens Field was also canceled, and Saturday's scheduled weekly Dane County Farmers Market was moved from Capitol Square. A Milwaukee woman is facing charges accused of shooting a 12-year-old in a dispute over selling bottled water. Reporter Raymond Newpert has more on that.
12: Milwaukee County prosecutors filed 22 charges against 33-year-old Cassetta Burrell, including multiple counts of reckless injury, abuse of a child, possession of a firearm, and other felonies. Police accuse her of shooting the 12-year-old because of a fight her own child had with the boy. Some shots she fired went into neighboring homes. Burrell is also accused of driving into police trying to arrest her with multiple children inside of a car she allegedly stole from a friend. She's being held in a $100,000 cash bond and will be back in court next week for a preliminary hearing.
11: 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It's an interactive hands-on event that connects fourth and fifth grade students with real-world applications of science, technology, engineering, arts, and math, or STEAM. The Sheboygan Chamber of Commerce is recruiting local businesses. 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Now the most accurate Fox 11 forecast. Going to be sunny today on the muggy side, mid-80s. Tonight, clear skies dropping to the mid-60s. During the day tomorrow, more sunshine but cooler, middle 70s. I'm Chris Conley on Sheboygan's News and Weather Leader, 1330 1015 WHBL.
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1: Middle 80s today and only down to the mid 60s tonight. I'm Chris Connolly, WHBL News. The U.S. and Iran have seemingly continued a temporary halt in hostilities today. U.S. diplomats sought to give peace talks some space, bringing a halt to two consecutive weeks of military strikes. Iran says it will reciprocate following a push from China to resume stalled diplomatic efforts in Pakistan. Iran is denying media reports that it's agreed to a 10-day ceasefire. The U.S. and Iran are currently not in official direct talks. They are negotiating through intermediaries. A lawyer representing the family of a man shot by Madison police is calling for criminal charges against the officer who fired the shot. Benjamin Crump represents the family of Corey Ruiz. He says, quote, "They not only tackled him, not only tased him, not only kicked him, but you saw they shot him three times." Ruiz was killed on Wednesday. Police were responding to a report of a man trying to steal bicycles and break into parked cars. All four of the officers who responded to that call are on administrative leave. The shooting will be investigated by the State Department of Justice. New York's Mayor Zoran Mondami is announcing a pricing plan for the five city-owned grocery stores that his administration proposes. He says they will not put other for-profit groceries out of business.
2: What we've seen is that the city already operates subsidized markets, for example, at Essex Street Market, and those are operating near multiple grocers, multiple bodegas, and we have not seen harm to local stores or operators.
1: The first of the five city-owned stores will be opened in the Bronx next year. Now the most accurate Fox 11 forecast. It's on the muggy side today, sunny skies mid-80s. Tonight, clear skies down to the mid-60s. Tomorrow, mostly sunny and cooler mid-70s. I'm Chris Connolly, WHBL News.
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5: An update from the president, Lisa Brady, Fox News. President Trump reporting good talks with Iran and a good chance something will happen. This a short time ago, taking questions after an earlier Axios interview suggesting he's not willing to give much time to negotiations. Iran's foreign ministry spokesperson still sounding defiant.
6: We have never allowed and we will never allow the United States to determine when there is war or peace. We will defend ourselves whenever our interests require it.
5: There's been a 3-day pause in U.S. strikes on Iran. The U.S. blockade and military buildup continue. The president speaking to reporters on the way to a GM facility in suburban Detroit, expected to focus on his economic agenda and next week's primaries in Michigan, with early voting already underway.
7: There's a hotly contested race for the GOP nomination for the gubernatorial candidate. The president has given his endorsement already to U.S. Representative John James, a Republican. However, his Republican opponent, businessman Perry Johnson, has spent millions on the race, even hosting a Trump tailgate today here in Oakland County, Michigan.
5: Fox's Mike Tobin, the president also looking to boost Mike Rogers, who's unopposed in the GOP Senate primary, but will face the winner of a closely watched Democratic primary, pitting a member of Congress against a progressive challenger. Opening statements in Massachusetts, where Lindsey Clancy is charged in the strangulation deaths of her three young children.
8: Prosecutor Shannon Buckingham said her evidence will show
9: this was a woman who acted intentionally, rationally, and swiftly to accomplish a very specific goal. To kill.
8: Defense attorney Kevin Reddington said Clancy was depressed and never intended to hurt her kids.
10: She had no motive. She loves her children. She intended to kill herself.
8: Clancy faces life in prison without parole if convicted.
5: Fox's Gernot Scott, she would be sent to a mental facility if found not criminally responsible. 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
12: 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Heroes like U.S. Army Sergeant William Bernard McKenna, exposed to burn pits. McKenna later died from T-cell lymphoma, leaving his wife, Dina, and two daughters. Tunnel to Towers honored Sergeant McKenna. 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
5: From the WHBL Newsroom, here's the latest. I'm Stace Keen. A teenager who was visiting Sheboygan is dead following an accident this weekend involving an electric bike. Sheboygan police say that accident happened just before 5 o'clock on Saturday afternoon at the intersection of South 25th Street and Broadway Avenue. Upon arrival, police say they found a 14-year-old driver of the e-bike suffering from injuries caused when he failed to stop at the stop sign on Broadway Avenue. Instead, witnesses say the teen entered into the path of a sedan driven by a 25-year-old Sheboygan man. Police say the sedan's driver remained at the scene and cooperated with the investigation. The teenager was transported by ambulance to a local hospital where he later passed away. The driver of the sedan was not injured. An open house is set for this Saturday, August 1st, at the Landing at Hub City Apartments in Plymouth. You're invited to the event where you can take a look at the new complex, which is located behind Walmart on Pullman's Way. The open house is set for 9 a.m. until 3 p.m. Property assessment notices for residents in Plymouth should start showing up in the mail this week. Officials with the City of Plymouth say those notices were mailed over the weekend as a part of the city's interim market update to come into compliance with assessment ratios set by state statute. Officials say while the average assessment citywide increased about 40%, that does not mean that property taxes have gone up 40%. The assessments are used to determine each property owner's share of the total tax burden, depending on how an individual's property assessment changed compared with the citywide average. An owner's share may increase, decrease, or remain unchanged. Property owners with questions are urged to contact the assessor's office. The Wisconsin Department of Health Services is warning of an increase of invasive ticks that can cause some serious illnesses. More now with correspondent Raymond Newport.
13: DHS reports an increase in Lone Star ticks this year. Lone Star ticks can carry a parasite that causes an allergy to red meat called alpha-gal syndrome.
5: In the WHBL Newsroom, I'm Stace Keen.
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1: Sunny, and we're keeping the heat on today, mid-80s. I'm Chris Connolly, WHBL News. A lawyer representing the family of a man shot by police in Madison is calling for criminal charges against the officer who fired the fatal round. Benjamin Crump, who represents the family of Corey Ruiz, says, quote, not only did they tackle him, they tased him, they kicked him, and you saw they shot him three times. Ruiz was killed on Wednesday. A taser failed to subdue him. The officer who fired the shot has not been identified. It's being investigated by the State Department of Justice. A shooting at a food event in Seattle. Two individuals fired at each other. Bystanders were hit. Three people are dead at the Bite of Seattle Festival. Special Chief of Operations Tyrone Davis says,
2: right now we believe that we have no outstanding threat to the community. We do have one suspect that is being interviewed. We've recovered two guns. It's one thing to note, one of the four victims that was taken to the hospital was a toddler.
1: There is one gunman still at large. Brewers got a great pitching performance by Jacob Mizorowski. He struck out the first seven batters he faced.
3: And down he goes. And Mizorowski has a franchise record of strikeouts to start a game, seven consecutive Ks.
1: Brian Anderson on Major League Baseball television as the Brewers beat the Rockies 11-2. The Brewers play the Giants in San Francisco tonight. Now the most accurate Fox 11 forecast for this afternoon, sunshine, mid-80s. On the muggy side tonight, clear and down to 66. Cooler tomorrow under sunny skies, mid-70s. I'm Chris Conley on Sheboygan's News and Weather Leader, 1330 1015 WHBL.
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6: Be ready with shades, be ready with sprinklers, be ready with bedding. It's a very comprehensive approach, which in many cases we need to start thinking about this very early on in the time period. What management is trying to do is to increase the sensible heat loss, which is, if one can imagine, a molecule of air trapped on the surface of the hair of an animal. That molecule must exchange the internal heat with the external conditions.
4: DiConstanzo says if cattle operators use sprinklers, they need to make sure that air is moving around those wet animals.
6: I am pretty cautious with recommending sprinklers because it can actually make matters worse. We need the air movement to be able to have effectiveness of wetting the coats of these cattle. If it's a still day with solar radiation, high temperature, high humidity, and we wet cattle, it's going to take a breeze to be able to create that conductive heat loss, which we're looking for.
4: DiConstanzo says additional movement by the cattle to shoo flies away generates more body heat to compound the problem. That's Farm to Fork. I'm Daryl Anderson.
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5: A convicted killer changes his mind. Only sobriety, Fox News. The man who admitted killing 4 university students in Idaho, Brian Koberger, wants to take back his guilty plea, just filing the paperwork to begin the process nearly a year after being sentenced to life in prison without parole.
6: Obviously, a bombshell development with this case. And we're going to have to see how this moves forward and what happens here.
5: Fox's Max Gordon. In a statement to the New York Times, Koberger calls it self-evident that justice was not served in the case, also calling the state's narrative a work of fiction.
6: Clearly, he was not satisfied with his legal defense. He feels that he was essentially pushed into this guilty plea, misled into confessing to the killings. You have to really feel for the family members.
5: The 4 students were stabbed to death in an off-campus house. Koberger's guilty plea avoided the possibility of a death sentence if the case had gone to trial. A new statement just posted by Savannah Guthrie in the search for her mother, Nancy.
7: It has been months since our mom was taken from us.
5: Renewing the family's plea to bring her home.
7: The world can be a cruel and unforgiving place, and I know that you have tried to do things the right way. So I'm asking you, begging you, to do the right thing now. Make the right choice. Help us find her. Tell us where to look for her.
5: Adding, it's never too late to do the right thing. Nancy Guthrie's been missing from her Arizona home since early February. Optimism from President Trump on Iran.
8: You know, we're having good talks, so we'll see what happens. I think there's a good chance that something could happen. And if it does, good. If it doesn't, we go back to doing what we were doing 2 days ago.
5: This after a pause in fighting over the weekend. The president now in Michigan for an event at a GM facility. 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
10: 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Heroes like United States Navy Chief Shannon Kent. 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
11: Temperatures topping out in the mid-80s today. I'm Chris Connolly, WHBL News. A lot of weekend events were called off in Madison in the wake of last Wednesday's fatal police shooting. Organizers called off the Altwood Fest held near the site where Corey Ruiz was killed by a police officer. The Bodega Night Market at Breeze Stevens Field was also canceled, and Saturday's scheduled weekly Dane County Farmers Market was moved from Capitol Square. A Milwaukee woman is facing charges accused of shooting a 12-year-old in a dispute over selling bottled water. Reporter Raymond Newpert has more on that.
12: Milwaukee County prosecutors filed 22 charges against 33-year-old Cassetta Burrell, including multiple counts of reckless injury, abuse of a child, possession of a firearm, and other felonies. Police accuse her of shooting the 12-year-old because of a fight her own child had with the boy. Some shots she fired went into neighboring homes. Burrell is also accused of driving into police trying to arrest her with multiple children inside of a car she allegedly stole from a friend. She's being held in a $100,000 cash bond and will be back in court next week for a preliminary hearing.
11: Volunteers are being sought for STEAM Fest. It's an interactive hands-on event that connects fourth and fifth grade students with real-world applications of science, technology, engineering, arts, and math, or STEAM. The Sheboygan Chamber of Commerce is recruiting local businesses. STEAM Fest takes place in October, on October 13th. Now the most accurate Fox 11 forecast. Going to be sunny today on the muggy side, mid-80s. Tonight, clear skies dropping to the mid-60s. During the day tomorrow, more sunshine but cooler, middle 70s. I'm Chris Conley on Sheboygan's News and Weather Leader, 1330 1015 WHBL.
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1: Middle 80s today and only down to the mid-60s tonight. I'm Chris Connolly, WHBL News. The U.S. and Iran have seemingly continued a temporary halt in hostilities today. U.S. diplomats sought to give peace talks some space, bringing a halt to two consecutive weeks of military strikes. Iran says it will reciprocate following a push from China to resume stalled diplomatic efforts in Pakistan. Iran is denying media reports that it's agreed to a 10-day ceasefire. The U.S. and Iran are currently not in official direct talks. They are negotiating through intermediaries. A lawyer representing the family of a man shot by Madison police is calling for criminal charges against the officer who fired the shot. Benjamin Crump represents the family of Corey Ruiz. He says, quote, "They not only tackled him, not only tased him, not only kicked him, but you saw they shot him three times." Ruiz was killed on Wednesday. Police were responding to a report of a man trying to steal bicycles and break into parked cars. All four of the officers who responded to that call are on administrative leave. The shooting will be investigated by the State Department of Justice. New York's Mayor Zoran Mondami is announcing a pricing plan for the five city-owned grocery stores that his administration proposes. He says they will not put other for-profit groceries out of business.
2: What we've seen is that the city already operates subsidized markets, for example, at Essex Street Market, and those are operating near multiple grocers, multiple bodegas, and we have not seen harm to local stores or operators.
1: The first of the five city-owned stores will be opened in the Bronx next year. Now the most accurate Fox 11 forecast. It's on the muggy side today. Sunny skies mid-80s. Tonight, clear skies down to the mid-60s. Tomorrow, mostly sunny and cooler mid-70s. I'm Chris Connolly, WHBL News.
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7: A teenage suspect in Seattle. I'm Lisa Brady, Fox News. Seattle Mayor Katie Wilson just confirming the person arrested after a deadly shooting during a festival near the Space Needle yesterday is just 15 years old. Three people were killed, at least four wounded, including a two-year-old boy who remains hospitalized.
8: This is an all-hands-on-deck response. Investigating this tragedy has been taken on by nearly every part of our police department.
7: Wilson says the 15-year-old is being held in juvenile detention for investigation of assault and firearms violations. The search continues for a second suspect. Investigators have said they believe the two suspects were shooting at each other. The man convicted of killing four university students in Idaho, stabbing them to death in 2022, wants to reopen his murder case. Court records show Brian Koberger has filed a petition seeking post-conviction relief, telling the New York Times he'll argue he had bad counsel.
9: Koberger saying, quote, "My actual innocence is my truth, and the plea, hinged on by false promises and blatant disinformation, must be withdrawn." Koberger, who had court-appointed representation in his trial, did not discuss evidence against him, which included his DNA being found on a knife sheath recovered at the scene.
7: Fox's Christian Goodwin. He was sentenced last summer to four life terms without parole. A renewed public plea in the search for Nancy Guthrie, who's been missing from her Arizona home for nearly 6 months.
10: 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We are in a nightmare that will not end.
7: Savannah Guthrie posting a new video.
10: I truly believe it is never too late to do the right thing. Help us bring this situation to an end.
7: The family is still offering a reward of more than $1 million on top of more than $200,000 from the FBI and other groups. Just getting word of a tornado in Winnebago County, Wisconsin, northwest of Milwaukee. People posting images of extensive damage in Appleton, including cars flipped over and roof and siding stripped from homes. 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
12: 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McKenna later died from T-cell lymphoma, leaving his wife, Dina, and two daughters. 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
13: Kind of muggy Monday. I'm Chris Connolly, WHBL News. A new scam is going around involving the Department of Workforce Development. The DWD has received reports of an email scam trying to take advantage of injured workers by scheduling what turn out to be fake workers' compensation hearings. They're all tied to the domain at workcompcourt.com. Workers.org. The recipient is told to set up an online workers' compensation hearing through a WhatsApp platform. Turns out the judge, bailiff, attorneys, and prosecutors are all fake. The fraudsters are trying to obtain personal identifying information. Work to rehab I-43 in Sheboygan County will impede traffic this week. Most of the effects will be during the nighttime hours. There'll be nightly lane closures from 6 p.m. to 6 a.m. through Fridays, and then from 7 p.m. Sundays through 6 a.m. Mondays. The work around the Highway 23 interchange will close on and off ramps nightly. Beginning on Monday, the work next week will be focused on the county Double P overpass. A lot of events in Madison called off after last week's police shooting. Here's reporter Raymond Newpert.
4: Organizers have canceled the annual Atwood Fest held near the site where 38-year-old Corey Ruiz was shot and killed by police on Wednesday, instead urging the community to demand change and help friends and neighbors. The Bodega Night Market at Bree Stevens Field is also canceled and will be rescheduled for a September date. Saturday's scheduled weekly Dane County Farmers Market will still take place on the Capitol Square.
13: Here's the most accurate Fox 11 forecast. Sunny, warm today, mid-80s. Tonight, clear skies, mid-60s. Not as hot tomorrow, sunny, mid-70s. I'm Chris Conley on Sheboygan's News and Weather Leader, 1330 1015, WHBL.
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0: after all. Just like we saw Trump coming before everyone else did and supported him. I'm going to get to that. What the DSA, the Democratic Socialist, really Communists of America, was on with Shannon Bream, and the things that she's admitting, it's in writing. It's not like she can say she doesn't believe what they're putting in writing, is saying is unbelievable. We've got a lot of information about Graham Plattner's crazy replacement. The president actually spoke out about this guy today, called Graham Plattner's replacement another lunatic who throws bottles at women. We'll get to his record coming up. The president is in Michigan today. We're going to play part of that speech. Michigan is ground zero. That is the biggest pickup opportunity for the U.S. Senate for Republicans in the country. You got El Sayed, and then you got this. What's a crazy? You could say it. What's the crazy lady's name?
1: Haley Stevens.
0: Yeah, Haley Stevens, a complete nut job. Anyway, as we continue, we are in the swamp. We're in our nation's capital. Our number, though, remains the same. It is 800-941-SHAWN if you want to be a part of the program as we continue this Monday.
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3: Sunny, and we're keeping the heat on today, mid-80s. I'm Chris Connolly, WHBL News. A lawyer representing the family of a man shot by police in Madison is calling for criminal charges against the officer who fired the fatal round. Benjamin Crump, who represents the family of Corey Ruiz, says, quote, not only did they tackle him, they tased him, they kicked him, and you saw they shot him three times. Ruiz was killed on Wednesday. A taser failed to subdue him. The officer who fired the shot has not been identified. It's being investigated by the State Department of Justice. A shooting at a food event in Seattle. Two individuals fired at each other. Bystanders were hit. Three people are dead at the Bite of Seattle Festival. Special Chief of Operations Tyrone Davis says,
4: right now we believe that we have no outstanding threat to the community. We do have one suspect that is being interviewed. We've recovered two guns. It's one thing to note, one of the four victims that was taken to the hospital was a toddler.
3: There is one gunman still at large. Brewers got a great pitching performance by Jacob Mizorowski. He struck out the first seven batters he faced.
5: And down he goes. And Mizorowski has a franchise record of strikeouts to start a game, seven consecutive Ks.
3: Brian Anderson on Major League Baseball television as the Brewers beat the Rockies 11-2. The Brewers play the Giants in San Francisco tonight. Now the most accurate Fox 11 forecast for this afternoon, sunshine, mid-80s. On the muggy side tonight, clear and down to 66. Cooler tomorrow under sunny skies, mid-70s. I'm Chris Conley on Sheboygan's News and Weather Leader, 1330 1015 WHBL.
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2: President making history in Michigan. I'm Lisa Brady, Fox News. Just becoming the first sitting president to visit a GM facility known as the Proving Grounds, where new technologies are tested.
3: This land bears the tire marks of every model of the legendary Chevy Corvette. It bears the scars of the first auto safety test.
2: It's also where the presidential limousine, the Beast, is tested. His stop in suburban Detroit meant to reinforce the Trump economic agenda. Days before midterm primaries in Michigan.
3: And it was workers like you who built this country, and now it's the men and women like you who are making it bigger, better, richer, and stronger than ever before. We are doing unbelievably well as a country.
2: The Democrats argue the country is ready for change. In the Michigan Senate race, progressive candidate Abdul El Sayed is trying to unseat Congresswoman Haley Stevens in the Democratic primary. The winner would face Republican Mike Rogers, who's running unopposed in the GOP primary. The president calling the talks with Iran very friendly moments ago after a pause in fighting over the weekend. But he also continues to warn a return to U.S. strikes is ready if needed. The suspect detained in a deadly shooting during a festival in Seattle yesterday is just 15 years old.
4: We have to determine the nexus behind what happened. Obviously, with someone so young, we have to determine if this person is a part of a group or a part of a gang.
2: Seattle Police Chief Sean Barnes, as the search for a second suspect continues, investigators have said they believe the two suspects were shooting at each other through the crowd. Three people were killed, at least four wounded. A mixed start to the week on Wall Street. The Dow up 262 points at the bell as oil prices sink. 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
7: Temperatures topping out in the mid-80s today. I'm Chris Connolly, WHBL News. A lot of weekend events were called off in Madison in the wake of last Wednesday's fatal police shooting. Organizers called off the Altwood Fest held near the site where Corey Ruiz was killed by a police officer. The Bodega Night Market at Breeze Stevens Field was also canceled, and Saturday's scheduled weekly Dane County Farmers Market was moved from Capitol Square. A Milwaukee woman is facing charges accused of shooting a 12-year-old in a dispute over selling bottled water. Reporter Raymond Newpert has more on that.
8: Milwaukee County prosecutors filed 22 charges against 33-year-old Cassetta Burrell, including multiple counts of reckless injury, abuse of a child, possession of a firearm, and other felonies. Police accuse her of shooting the 12-year-old because of a fight her own child had with the boy. Some shots she fired went into neighboring homes. Burrell is also accused of driving into police trying to arrest her with multiple children inside of a car she allegedly stole from a friend. She's being held in a $100,000 cash bond and will be back in court next week for a preliminary hearing.
7: Volunteers are being sought for STEAM Fest. It's an interactive, hands-on event that connects fourth and fifth grade students with real-world applications of science, technology, engineering, arts, and math, or STEAM. The Sheboygan Chamber of Commerce is recruiting local businesses. 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Now the most accurate Fox 11 forecast. It's going to be sunny today on the muggy side, mid-80s. Tonight, clear skies dropping to the mid-60s. During the day tomorrow, more sunshine but cooler, middle 70s. I'm Chris Conley on Sheboygan's News and Weather Leader, 1330 1015 WHBL.
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1: Middle 80s today and only down to the mid-60s tonight. I'm Chris Connolly, WHBL News. The U.S. and Iran have seemingly continued a temporary halt in hostilities today. U.S. diplomats sought to give peace talks some space, bringing a halt to two consecutive weeks of military strikes. Iran says it will reciprocate following a push from China to resume stalled diplomatic efforts in Pakistan. Iran is denying media reports that it's agreed to a 10-day ceasefire. The U.S. and Iran are currently not in official direct talks. They are negotiating through intermediaries. A lawyer representing the family of a man shot by Madison police is calling for criminal charges against the officer who fired the shot. Benjamin Crump represents the family of Corey Ruiz. He says, quote, "They not only tackled him, not only tased him, not only kicked him, but you saw they shot him three times." Ruiz was killed on Wednesday. Police were responding to a report of a man trying to steal bicycles and break into parked cars. All four of the officers who responded to that call are on administrative leave. The shooting will be investigated by the State Department of Justice. New York's Mayor Zoran Mondami is announcing a pricing plan for the five city-owned grocery stores that his administration proposes. He says they will not put other for-profit groceries out of business.
2: What we've seen is that the city already operates subsidized markets, for example, at Essex Street Market, and those are operating near multiple grocers, multiple bodegas, and we have not seen harm to local stores or operators.
1: The first of the five city-owned stores will be opened in the Bronx next year. Now the most accurate Fox 11 forecast. It's on the muggy side today. Sunny skies mid-80s. Tonight, clear skies down to the mid-60s. Tomorrow, mostly sunny and cooler mid-70s. I'm Chris Connolly, WHBL News.
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0: country is doing well. Elisa Brady, Fox News. That's the president's take in Battleground, Michigan, telling the crowd at a GM facility investment is booming and incomes are rising.
1: We're building more auto factories and more plants than at any time in the history of our country.
0: A protester shouting a short time later, drowned out by the crowd.
1: Thank you. He's a communist. We're running against communists now. This is great.
0: The president singling out Democratic Socialist candidates who've won some high-profile races around the country recently. In Michigan's primaries next week, progressive Abdul Al-Sayed is hoping to unseat Democratic Congresswoman Haley Stevens to face Republican Senate hopeful Mike Rogers this fall. Proposed changes to the mail-in ballot system go to the U.S. Supreme Court. The Justice Department filing an emergency appeal asking for the changes to be allowed while the legal fight plays out. President Trump wants mail-in ballots delivered only to people on a state citizenship list of eligible voters. More than 20 states and D.C. sued, arguing only states in Congress can set election rules. A federal judge agreed to block implementation, which was upheld on appeal, prompting the emergency request to the High Court. The search continues for a second suspect in Seattle after yesterday's shooting during a festival, killing three people, wounding at least four.
2: This is an all-hands-on-deck response. Investigating this tragedy has been taken on by nearly every part of our police department.
0: Mayor Katie Wilson says a 15-year-old is detained for investigation of assault and firearms violations. Investigators have said they believe the suspects were shooting at each other. The Associated Press now reporting a possible third suspect was among those killed. They're assessing tornado damage northwest of Milwaukee, including the cities of Appleton and Menasha. Extensive damage to homes and power outages so far. No reports of injuries. 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
6: Severe thunderstorm watch continues into this evening. Our daytime high near 80 will drop to a low tonight of 65. Complete check of that most accurate Fox 11 forecast is coming up in just a bit. But first, Madison's mayor is vowing to have police body cameras included in the next budget. Satya Rhodes Conway says the department has requested cameras in previous years.
7: It is complicated, but the last time the council voted on it, they chose not to fund a program. But I think I would be confident that there will be support on the council for this. Before we implement a full body-worn camera program, it's very important for us to have the correct policies in place.
6: Of course, this after 38-year-old Corey Ruiz was shot and killed by a Madison police officer last week. Madison is among the 19% of urban departments nationally that do not have body cameras. And some Wisconsin politicians say slow mail delivery could stamp out some voters this election. Governor Tony Evers and U.S. Senator Tammy Baldwin are urging the Postal Service to fix delivery issues before Wisconsin's upcoming elections. In a letter to postal officials, they point out that absentee ballots arrived too late to be counted during the spring election. The Democrats also want the Postal Service to drop a proposed rule that they say could further delay mail-in voting. State election officials report many clerks experienced mail problems in April, with some ballots taking more than a week to arrive. Now that most accurate Fox 11 forecast for the rest of tonight. Severe thunderstorms continue, but those should taper off by midnight. We'll see a low of 65, then mostly sunny and 77 for Tuesday. Wednesday, sunshine and 84. I'm Mike Leishner, WHBL News.
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1: Temperatures down to 65 tonight. A severe thunderstorm watch and heat advisory continue into the evening hours. Complete check of your most accurate Fox 11 forecast is coming up in just a bit. But first, it's life in prison for a former school bus driver who sexually assaulted children. Reporter Bob Haig.
2: Thomas Felzer's sentence, 60 years in prison and 40 years extended supervision, amounts to life for the 63-year-old convicted of sexually assaulting four Pewaukee girls between the ages of 4 and 6 years old while working as a school bus driver last year. Felzer did not speak at Friday's sentencing, but as Fox 6 Milwaukee reported, Waukesha County Judge William Domina did.
3: I see you as a predator.
2: Prosecutors could not rule out additional victims since investigators were only able to recover 2 months of school bus surveillance video.
1: And a pilot that was leaving the EAA Air Venture event in Oshkosh is dead after he crashed his small plane into a lake in Iowa. Friends and family of 64-year-old Dennis Elkins became concerned when he didn't arrive in Colorado after leaving EAA last Thursday. Officials then tracked his aircraft to its last known location near Lawton, Iowa, which is south of Sioux City. The FAA and NTSB are investigating the crash. Now that most accurate Fox 11 forecast for the rest of tonight. Severe thunderstorms continue, then partly cloudy skies and a low of 65. Sunshine and 77 on your Tuesday. Wednesday, mostly sunny and 84. I'm Mike Leishner, WHBL News.
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5: And I am Penn Holderness.
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5: His message on the road. I'm Lisa Lucera, Fox News. President Trump at General Motors this afternoon talking economic policy.
6: President Trump had a front row seat for a display of American muscle, watching 4 drag races between GM vehicles at the company's proving grounds here. He says tariffs and his economic policy are powering economic manufacturing companies like General Motors.
7: They've placed historic

0: tariffs on foreign producers and manufacturers, including a 25% tariff on foreign automobiles.
1: But the cost of living is a top issue for voters heading into the midterm elections, now less than 100 days away. And President Trump's approval rating on the economy has been sliding as fuel prices increase amid the war in Iran.
2: Fox's Jared Halpern traveling with the president in Milford, Michigan. On Iran, the president said the military is keeping up the pressure campaign.
0: We have destroyed their navy. We've destroyed their air force. We've destroyed their leadership. We've destroyed their anti-aircraft weaponry. Their drones are being made at a rate of about 7%.
2: And the president saying the U.S. will take care of the nuclear threat of Iran very quickly. President Trump will join Fox and Friends by phone tomorrow morning at 8:30 a.m. Eastern to discuss his upcoming meetings with Ukraine's President Zelensky and Israeli Prime Minister Benjamin Netanyahu, the latest developments with Iran, and to remember Senator Lindsey Graham, head of funeral services. A tornado touched down this afternoon in Winnebago County, Wisconsin, about 90 miles northwest of Milwaukee, ripping off roofs off homes, flipping vehicles, and knocking out power to tens of thousands. A judge has ruled there's enough evidence for singer David to face trial for the killing of a 14-year-old girl after authorities say she threatened to expose their relationship and ruin his career. America's listening to Fox News.
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6: Temperatures topping out in the mid-80s today. I'm Chris Connolly, WHBL News. A lot of weekend events were called off in Madison in the wake of last Wednesday's fatal police shooting. Organizers called off the Altwood Fest held near the site where Corey Ruiz was killed by a police officer. The Bodega Night Market at Breeze Stevens Field was also canceled, and Saturday's scheduled weekly Dane County Farmers Market was moved from Capitol Square. A Milwaukee woman is facing charges accused of shooting a 12-year-old in a dispute over selling bottled water. Reporter Raymond Newpert has more on that.
7: Milwaukee County prosecutors filed 22 charges against 33-year-old Cassetta Burrell, including multiple counts of reckless injury, abuse of a child, possession of a firearm, and other felonies. Police accuse her of shooting the 12-year-old because of a fight her own child had with the boy. Some shots she fired went into neighboring homes. Burrell is also accused of driving into police trying to arrest her with multiple children inside of a car she allegedly stole from a friend. She's being held in a $100,000 cash bond and will be back in court next week for a preliminary hearing.
6: Volunteers are being sought for STEAM Fest. It's an interactive hands-on event that connects fourth and fifth grade students with real-world applications of science, technology, engineering, arts, and math, or STEAM. The Sheboygan Chamber of Commerce is recruiting local businesses. STEAM Fest takes place in October, on October 13th. Now the most accurate Fox 11 forecast. Going to be sunny today on the muggy side, mid-80s. Tonight, clear skies dropping to the mid-60s. During the day tomorrow, more sunshine but cooler, middle 70s. I'm Chris Conley on Sheboygan's News and Weather Leader, 1330 1015 WHBL.
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0: Now, the Democratic Socialists of America are communists. I like to say Marxists. Technically, it's the same thing, I suppose. But I really want you to think about this. Before we were hearing from them, how different are they really from Hakeem Jeffries and the Democrats who were talking about abolishing what? The Electoral College. Abolishing the Senate, they say. No, we can't abolish the Senate. Okay, they disagree on that. They talk about abolishing the Supreme Court, but the Democrats, in effect, would do that by turning it into something it was never meant to be, by adding seats and turning it into their own Politburo. So I'd call that a wash. And the Democrats really are socialist in most respects. And they've been pretty blunt about what they want to do to our Constitution, haven't they? And they've embraced the 1619 Project. And they've embraced all of these attacks on our founders. You better believe it. And they've embraced attacks on our constitutional construct. They've embraced attacks on the Declaration. We've talked about that before. So they really have given birth to the Democratic Socialists of America, that is, the communists. And they are also quasi-communists themselves, to be perfectly blunt about it. So if you really understand this, as you and I do, it's not really a matter of, well, there's this battle within the Democrat Party. There are, in fact, moderates in the Democrat Party. But the Democrat Party as a whole, the leadership of the Democrat Party and so forth and so on, they've been a lot more coy than the Democratic Socialists of America. But there is a significant overlap, I would argue. Significant. Now, one of the senior members of the Democratic Socialists of America is this Megan Romer. Now, Mr. Producer has reached out multiple times to the Democratic Socialists of America, and we've been unable to get Megan Romer or any one of their other senior people on this program. And the reason is simple, and I don't pat myself on the head. I understand communism. I understand socialism. I understand the Constitution. And I understand what they're doing. And to really do a deep dive with these people would be to expose these people. Most hosts can't do that because that's not their mindset. I have spent my whole life studying it and writing about it and so forth and so on. But here she is, Megan Romer, DSA, one of the senior people there on Fox News Sunday. Cut one, go.
1: Okay, so we're going to put up on the screen a few of the things that are part of your platform. And I want to ask you, just give me sort of a true or false on these. Abolish the Senate.
2: True.
1: Okay, replace the presidency and Supreme Court as we now know them.
2: Yep.
1: Abolish ICE.
2: Absolutely.
1: Abolish borders and give amnesty to anyone currently in the U.S. illegally.
2: As a long-term plan, yep.
1: Defund the Pentagon.
2: Absolutely.
1: Abolish prisons, at least in large part.
2: Yeah, again, that as part of a long-term program, yeah.
1: Okay, so no prisons. Government or public ownership of most large corporations.
2: Yeah, absolutely.
1: Okay, so then let's go back through some of those then. Abolish the Senate. There are people who are in the Senate now who are very supportive of DSA. They lose their seats?
2: Well, the Senate is an anachronistic institution. It comes from the British House of Lords. It is made to protect power for, you know.
0: All right, let's hold right there. The Senate does not come from the British House of Lords. The Senate was created not because of the British House of Lords. It has nothing to do with the British House of Lords. The British House of Lords. No, the Senate was made to ensure that smaller states with smaller populations had a say in the government. Or they wouldn't have voted for the Constitution. They wouldn't have been part of the Union. And yet some of these smaller states with smaller populations or big states with smaller populations are crucial to this nation. Even today, oil-producing states, food-producing states, and so forth and so on. And so the notion was, we'll have a bicameral Congress, not a parliament. And the direct election of individuals, which, in fact, the founders of this republic feared to some extent because of mobocracy and factions, was just for the House of Representatives. The Senate was chosen by the state legislatures, or however the state legislatures would decide to choose them. And then, of course, we have a president that's chosen not just through people voting, but through an electoral college, again, to ensure that all states have a say, not just the most populous states with the most populous metropolitan areas. It's all quite a brilliant, brilliant setup. And so when they say, yeah, the Senate is anachronistic, that is you know, we have elections around here. The point of the Senate was to ensure not that we have elections around here, or not that everybody gets a vote. It was to ensure that, first of all, we could form a union, and secondly, smaller states have a say in the national government through the Senate, because they don't have much of a say through the House of Representatives. It's that simple. Actually quite brilliant. Go ahead.
2: The Senate was part of the system that was made to make sure that the people didn't have too much of a say. So we want to expand
0: stop right there.
2: Congress.
0: It has nothing to do with the people not having much of a say. For the reason I just said, they wanted to make sure people in, like today, Delaware, people in Rhode Island, two of the 13 original colonies, or today, people in Wyoming and Minnesota and North Dakota and South Dakota, people in Arizona and New Mexico, all kinds of states that have very minimal populations. They wanted to make sure that they had some say. And so it's quite the opposite of what she says. It ensures that all citizens have some form of say in their federal government. It's to ensure that the states have some kind of say in their federal government. Go ahead.
2: Significantly, but make it a unicameral.
0: Mm-hmm. If we made a unicameral, as I've explained many times before, basically you'd have 12 states, some count 14, all right, 12 to 14 states, which control everything. That's it. So the whole point of having states and federalism and so forth would cease to exist, which is really what they're about. They want centralized power, centralized decision-making. They simply want to plow through with factions and majorities. And that does not protect your civil liberties. That does not protect your property rights. That simply does not protect all citizens of the country. More when I return.

0: Gold entered 2026 after a historic year. 53 new all-time highs, an average price up 44% year over year, then pushed past $5,500 an ounce in January. Right now it's pulled back, and many in Wall Street analysts are telling clients this is the window before gold pushes back towards new highs. Meanwhile, silver is on track for a sixth year of structural supply deficit, with solar, EVs, electronic, and industrial demand still pulling heavily on the market. And gold's pullback has been fueled by fading Fed rate hopes and massive debt. 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
2: Middle 80s today and only down to the mid-60s tonight. I'm Chris Connolly, WHBL News. The U.S. and Iran have seemingly continued a temporary halt in hostilities today. U.S. diplomats sought to give peace talks some space, bringing a halt to two consecutive weeks of military strikes. Iran says it will reciprocate following a push from China to resume stalled diplomatic efforts in Pakistan. Iran is denying media reports that it's agreed to a 10-day ceasefire. The U.S. and Iran are currently not in official direct talks. They are negotiating through intermediaries. A lawyer representing the family of a man shot by Madison police is calling for criminal charges against the officer who fired the shot. Benjamin Crump represents the family of Corey Ruiz. He says, quote, they not only tackled him, not only tased him, not only kicked him, but you saw they shot him three times. Ruiz was killed on Wednesday. Police were responding to a report of a man trying to steal bicycles and break into parked cars. All four of the officers who responded to that call are on administrative leave. The shooting will be investigated by the State Department of Justice. New York's Mayor Zoran Mondami is announcing a pricing plan for the five city-owned grocery stores that his administration proposes. He says they will not put other for-profit groceries out of business.
3: What we've seen is that the city already operates subsidized markets, for example, at Essex Street Market, and those are operating near multiple grocers, multiple bodegas, and we have not seen harm to local stores or operators.
2: The first of the five city-owned stores will be opened in the Bronx next year. Now the most accurate Fox 11 forecast. It's on the muggy side today. Sunny skies mid-80s. Tonight, clear skies down to the mid-60s. Tomorrow, mostly sunny and cooler mid-70s. I'm Chris Conley, WHBL News.
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0: Steve Kornacki of Meet the Depressed. Well, he took a look at some numbers, including Fox News numbers. And he said this socialism thing, which is really a communism thing, if people are honest about it, it flies okay in the Democrat Party, but independents want nothing to do with it. And it's funny because last week I spent a lot of time telling Republicans, you need to run on this. You need to compare ideas. You need to explain what we stand for and explain who they are and what they stand for. Because it's actually worse than socialism. And they need to explain that this is a war on the Constitution and it's not just their communists, it's the Democrat Party. But I'm not hearing it very well, to be perfectly honest with you. Cut two, go.
11: Republicans think that their one chance is the image of the Democratic Party. We've been seeing it in the primary season. Socialists winning Democratic primaries, candidates from the far left. And look at this here. Among Democrats, this is that Fox poll, a majority have a favorable view of socialism. Step outside the Democratic Party. It's a totally different world. Look at independence, socialism, deeply unpopular there. So is that a vulnerability for Democrats that would keep them from capitalizing on Trump's obvious weaknesses here? Look more specifically at the two chambers here. Senate side, this, if you're a Democrat, this is the particularly tough one. They need a net gain of 4 seats to get control of the Senate. Take a look at the map here. How would they get 4? Yeah. 4 is their target number. There's first thing, they can't lose ground. Georgia, New Hampshire, Michigan, Democratic seats, big primary coming up in Michigan in a few weeks there that could have general election implications. Democrats have to win those just to not lose ground. Then the two Republican seats they think they have the best shot at would be Susan Collins in Maine. Mm-hmm. Democrats have a new candidate there now. And in North Carolina, where Democrats have nominated the former governor there, it's a close state in 24. If they do that, they still need 2 more.
0: Mm-hmm. Okay. But this quote-unquote socialism, which is actually communism. You know, here's the deal, America. I had trouble getting my fellow broadcasters in conservative media, on cable, on radio, and elsewhere, to use the word Marxism. And then I wrote my book, American Marxism. Everything you're seeing now is in that book. Everything. And when you combine it with my last book, On Power, you know the whole thing. People are making up new names, like what is one of them is post-liberalism or something like that. I don't know what it is. But we're familiar with this sort of stuff. We're familiar with this sort of stuff. Sort of Huey Long, Pat Buchanan, pseudo-conservatism. They used to call it paleoconservatism, which is fine. It's not technically correct, but they did. Not to get in the weeds. But we know these entities. We know what they're saying. It's not new. It's been going on a long time. I've been around a while, so have many of you. We've heard this crap before. We have to defeat it. Just because there's new faces, new politicians, even on our side pushing this stuff, they're going to lose general elections for us. So we have to do everything we can to fight them. But the independents, so you have 8 out of 10 independents who want nothing to do with socialism. And yet, basically, the Democrat Party has been a socialist party since Franklin Roosevelt. To be perfectly honest with you, pretty much has. It's just that it's a radical, radical entity now, and it's more than just socialism. It's communism. And that doesn't mean there aren't still moderate Democrats out there. There are. But the truth is, the Democrat Party is not their home anymore. It's simply not. Here's John Fetterman. He's actually a moderate. I don't agree with him on everything, but I like him very, very much. He was on Fox News Saturday about socialists. Cut three, go.
12: Sanders really made his possible to win. And now he promoted him.
0: Flattner.
12: And then after those terrible things started to emerge, defended that, pushed for, and dismissed that. And then when it exploded, I have never heard him just say, well, maybe I should just sit this out.
13: Yeah, Graham Blatner, I know, it's been interesting.
12: There he's on that screen, he's going to Michigan. Now they're going to try to elect someone that's been incredibly anti-Israel and essentially anti-American in a way. So socialism, you know, that should be the unacceptable view, you know, in the Democratic Party. We all should be capitalists, and we should all agree that supporting Israel. But for me, calling them out, there's also been kind of like a double standard.
13: Mm-hmm.
12: People, whether it's Sanders or other people, they're allowed to criticize Democrats, and they can even create mass chaos, like in the Maine race and other thing. But when I call out the extreme ones, then that's when I have, I get the criticism, and I get that.
0: He's 100% right, isn't he? You got an entire movement trying to swallow what's left of the Democrat Party. And they're not criticized in the kind of way that Fetterman is, who's trying to hold on to the Democrat Party, quite frankly. Hakeem Jeffries on CNN yesterday. What about him and his party, and where do they stand? Cut four, go.
14: Well, we want to make sure that we are solving problems on behalf of the American people, and that's in every possible area. It is clear that what unites Democrats, for instance, we forcefully have been pushing back against the one big ugly bill and the effort to enact the largest cut.
0: Hey, stop right there, please. Nobody knows what that means, by the way, just as a practical matter. What does that mean? We're pushing against the one big ugly bill. That's Washington talk. Now, that one big Washington bill, excuse me, is a beautiful bill because it has significant tax cuts in there for quote-unquote working people. Yes, it does. Why am I sarcastic about it? We're all working people. All of us who have jobs or businesses or whatever, we're working. We're working. And as I've, again, talked about before, for the Democrats, working people are people to control, to torment, to tax, to push around. You know, the most aggressive forms of communism, to lock up, to torture, and to kill. That's how you get 100 million dead under communism. Working people. But nonetheless, go ahead.
14: In American history, that's a disgrace, and clearly that needs to be reversed. We need to make sure that we do things like extending the Affordable Care Act tax credits so that more than 20 million people actually can have health care that they can afford.
0: I don't know what that means, and neither does anybody else. Obamacare is what he's talking about, the Affordable Care Act, but he won't call it Obamacare. They used to call it that. They used to be proud of it. Every Democrat voted for it. Every Republican voted against it. And what it did is it drove up your medical costs through the roof. It also lowered the standard of medical care for people who get Obamacare. So you have a lower standard. You've got a lot that's not covered. Your prescription drugs are more important under more expensive, I should say, under Obamacare. And it has taken the entire healthcare market and has massively increased its expense. So what he's saying there is we need more subsidies. We shouldn't get rid of it. We want more, he says, tax credits. Tax credits so more people can afford it. That's not going to fix anything. That's not going to fix anything. They need to start from scratch, but he won't do it. He simply won't do it. Go ahead.
14: To them, as opposed to the situation that they confront right now because of MAGA extremist policies, which is
0: not
14: that
0: MAGA extremist policies. Obamacare is in place. MAGA extremist policies. They went ahead and voted to help subsidize it over a short period of time as they debate the benefits and problems with it. So there's no MAGA extremist policies affecting Obamacare and the cost it has created, the expense it has created for health care. Go ahead.
14: Experienced dramatic increases in their health insurance premiums, in some cases more than $1,000 per month.
0: And there's dramatic increases because of Obamacare, the so-called Affordable Care Act. Look, we've talked about this before. When the Democrats give a name to something, it's the opposite. So the Affordable Care Act is the Unaffordable Care Act, like the Department of Education is actually the Department of Illiteracy. The Department of Energy is the Department of No Energy, and I can go on and on and on. So when they keep talking about the Affordable Care Act, the Affordable Care Act, the Affordable Care Act, you got people who are paying more than $1,000 a month on premiums, and you do. That's because of Obamacare. Go ahead.
14: It certainly is the case, as we've already demonstrated unanimously on the House floor, that we need to stop this reckless and costly war of choice that has skyrocketed gas prices on everyday Americans.
0: Okay, stop
14: and
0: we need there. To- we have skyrocketing gas prices on everyday Americans. Again, and I'll repeat this because people come and go. The average price for a regular gallon of gasoline reached its peak under Biden at $5.12 or $5.13 a gallon. And that's before you get into these huge gasoline taxes, particularly in blue states like California, Massachusetts, New York, and Illinois. And they had no problem with it because they were doing it for climate change. Climate change. And so the president takes us into Iran to prevent that regime from getting nuclear weapons because Biden didn't. Biden subsidized their nuclear weapons program. We've talked about that. Obama paved the way for their nuclear program. We've talked about that. Now, my view on what's going on in Iran, I will discuss later in the next hour, hour three. I'm not sure why we keep tapping the gas, the brakes, but we're tapping the brakes yet again. But nonetheless, that for a different moment. Go ahead.
14: Stop the Trump tariffs, which have increased costs on everyday Americans by thousands.
0: Have had almost no impact on costs. That's the truth. To my shock, quite frankly. But the facts are the fact. They've had almost no impact on costs. And most of them were lifted as a result of the Supreme Court ruling, but there are other ways to impose tariffs and tariff-like punishment on these other countries. But they've had almost no impact on the cost of goods, quite frankly. Then they say to Hakeem Jeffries, you know, what about you and Bernie Sanders? You're clashing on these ideas and so forth and so on. Again, I want you to understand, America, the clash is not that big. I mean, other than a guy like Fetterman and a few others, the clash is not that big. Cut five, go.
14: No, I wouldn't describe it as a clash. It was a candid conversation along with Congressman Greg Meeks, the chair of the Congressional Black Caucus PAC, with respect to one particular race in North Carolina at the beginning of the primary cycle and trying to get a sense of his approach to that race. I do think that Senator Sanders and Democrats in both the House and the Senate understand the stakes that are in front of us, particularly as we are 100 days out. And that's making sure that we actually take back control of the Congress. So we
0: why should they take back control of Congress? What do they want to do? What's their plan? Don't tell me to reduce the price of fuel because they jacked up the price of fuel. Don't tell me to fight inflation. Inflation is way down, and it's skyrocketed under them. Don't tell me it's to secure our border. Since they not only did not secure our border, they opened it wide, and we're still dealing with the horrendous ramifications of that. What is it that they plan to do? Attack the cops? Attack ICE? This is what they do best. What exactly will they do? Massive new spending, massive new debt. What will the Democrats do? Oh, I forgot. They want to pack the Supreme Court. They want to get rid of the Electoral College. Sounds like the communists to me. Oh, they got all kinds of plans that will not benefit any single one of you. It will empower them. I'll be right back.
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26: 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But listen anyway. They know they're probably wrong. 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

0: destroying the tax base, destroying private property and home ownership, destroying the food supply chain like Mondami's now doing in New York, destroying the little bodegas and little businesses that are competing. Massive tax increases across the board. The guy had promised free public transportation. Well, that hasn't happened. That hasn't happened. He promised affordability. There's no affordability. New York, it's the same as it was before he got there. Except now you get the five calls to Muslim or whatever it's called, to Islam. To pray, I guess it is. But nonetheless, these guys are all talk. All talk. There are a lot of action, but it's action that is very devastating. The working class, we're for the working class. No, you're not for the working class. Go ahead.
1: Scourge, deeply discouraged, whether you're Republicans, Democrats, Independents, about a not only a rigged economy, but a corrupt campaign.
0: Hey, first of all, the economy is not rigged. If you're having a problem in your life, it's not because the economy is rigged. It's because maybe you've taken the wrong path. Maybe you should back up a little bit. Maybe get a different type of education. Maybe learn a trade, something like that. Nobody's handed anything. Nobody. I mean, these guys want you to believe that the problem is the system. It's not the system. Capitalism is the greatest system on the face of the earth. How do I know? Because most of us eat. Most of us.
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6: He says they're getting help. I'm Lisa Lacera, Fox News. Ukraine's President Volodymyr Zelensky says Russia is aiding Iran in its attacks on the U.S. and will present the evidence to President Trump.
7: Zelensky says he will share evidence with President Trump. Russia is providing Iran satellite imagery of U.S. bases in the Middle East, helping Iran target U.S. troops. Zelensky will be in Washington Tuesday to attend Senator Lindsey Graham's funeral. Ukraine says it struck an Iranian ship in the Caspian Sea that was carrying military cargo, highlighting the growing Russia-Iran partnership and eliciting anger from Iran's foreign minister. Quote, Zelensky has attacked an Iranian commercial vessel, killing a sailor, a blatant UN charter violation. What the freeloader in Kyiv did cannot go unanswered.
6: Fox's Jennifer Griffin in Washington. Zelensky is also expected to meet with senators tomorrow. Today he met with Britain's new prime minister about drone projects and missile defense. President Trump talking his economic message to a GM plant in Michigan.
8: There are more Americans working today.

0: in the United States of America than at any time in history.
1: With less than 100 days of the midterms, Fox News polling finds the cost of living is a top priority. A judge has found singer David must face trial in the killing of Celeste Rivas Hernandez, a 14-year-old girl who authorities say threatened to ruin his career by exposing their sexual relationship.
2: First-degree murder with the special circumstances of lying in wait, doing this crime for financial gain, and murdering a witness to an investigation.
1: Los Angeles County DA Nathan Hochman with the charges. He says prosecutors are still deciding whether to seek the death penalty. Seattle police now say there were at least three suspects involved in a shootout at a food festival near the Space Needle over the weekend in which three died. One of the shooters is dead. Another, a 15-year-old, in custody. 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
1: Kentucky Senator Mitch McConnell out with another statement following a health scare.
5: Mitch McConnell's team releasing a new photo of the senator and his wife, Elaine Chao, smiling, along with his second statement in as many weeks since his hospitalization from a fall in June, saying he's working hard to get back to his full schedule of work in the Senate and in Kentucky. Keeping up with intense physical therapy per his doctor's orders. The office of the attending physician also adding that since McConnell's discharge from hospital care to a rehab facility, that he continues to rebuild his strength. Senator McConnell also saying that he has no choice but to bow out of an annual political picnic in Kentucky this weekend. Jeff Manasso, Fox News.
1: A Georgia teenager, authorities say, ran to the U.S. Capitol with a loaded shotgun and wearing body armor in February, has been charged with illegally carrying a firearm. Carter Camacho is scheduled to be sentenced in December. A major tech company now involved with a data center planned for the Midwest.
6: NVIDIA is now working with ChatGPT creator OpenAI to create a data center on federal land in Pike County, Ohio, about 50 miles south of Columbus. The site is the former location of a uranium enrichment plant. The Wall Street Journal says NVIDIA's strong credit rating is expected to help raise $250 billion. The project's being developed by SB Energy, a data center and power company backed by Japan-based investment firm SoftBank Group and OpenAI. The site would use electricity controlled by the U.S. government. The campus is expected to take years to complete. Ginny Coselda, Fox News.
1: Cracker Barrel CEO Julie Masino stepping down nearly a year after an attempt to rebrand the chain that led to customer backlash. The company announced that David Dino will succeed Masino starting August 10th. I'm Lee Silicera. This is Fox News.
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9: Less humid air is now moving into the area, and that will be in place the next few days. For tonight, partly cloudy and a low of 62. Tomorrow, sunny and hazy with a high of 80. On Wednesday, sunny with some haze and 84. From Fox 11, your station for severe weather coverage, I'm meteorologist Patrick Powell for 1330 and 101.5 WHBL.
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11: Hello, America. 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Our number, 877-381-3811, 877-381-3811. You see this stuff on Fauci? Wow. He had his own little diary where he kept stuff. First of all, how stupid is that? Particularly if you're lying or you're deceiving or you're conniving. He was very excited about the media attention he was getting. He's talking about being like the most popular person in America. And there is truth to that. In many ways, they did treat him like that. But let's take a look at this. Over at Breitbart, let's see. Hannah Knudsen. Fauci diary shows he lied to the public about coronavirus fatality rate. Former National Institute of Allergy and Infectious Diseases Chief Anthony Fauci publicly lied, she writes, about the coronavirus's fatality rate, initially telling the public it was 2 to 2.5%, but privately recording in his diary that it was more like 0.2 to 0.3%. That's a big difference. The explosive revelation is found in Fauci's personal diary, documenting his day-to-day duties in the early days of the Trump administration's coronavirus response. Senator Rand Paul, chairman of the Senate Committee on Homeland Security and Governmental Affairs, released the diary ahead of Fauci's appearance before the committee. In a February 2020 entry, Fauci recorded the number of cases as well as his many media appearances. He also surmised that the mortality rate of the virus is more like 0.2 to 0.3% rather than 2%, 2% being monumental, of course. He says, Tom Frieden called me this AM, and we discussed various aspects of the outbreak. He and I are on the same page in thinking that this is acting like a bad influenza in its transmissibility, and that the denominator is much greater than 34,867, making the case fatality rates more like 0.2 to 0.3% rather than 2%. However, that's not what Fauci was saying publicly around that time. During a March appearance on Hannity, Fauci said the mortality for the coronavirus is about 2.5%. The mortality for seasonal flu, he said, is 0.1%. Mortality for this is about 2.5%, he said. It's probably lower than that. It's probably closer to one, but even if it's one, it's 10 times more lethal than the seasonal flu. You got to make sure that people understand. So the number obviously was way off what he said in his, I guess, daily notes versus what he said publicly. That same month, testifying before Congress, Fauci touted those same figures yet again. So if he testifies now it was a mistake, it's hard to believe it was. Well, understand, he said, that the seasonal flu we deal with every year has a mortality rate of 0.1%. The state of mortality over all of this, when you look at all the data, including China, is about 3%. 3%? It first started off at 2 and now 3. I think if you count all the cases of minimally symptomatic or asymptomatic infection, that probably brings the mortality rate down to somewhere around 1%, which means it's 10 times more lethal than the seasonal flu. I think that's something that people can get their arms around and understand. I mean, people always say, well, the flu. You know, the flu does this, the flu does that. The flu has a mortality of 0.1%. Well, this has a mortality of 10 times that. And that's the reason, he says, why I want to emphasize we have to stay ahead of the game in preventing this. Now, that same month, during an appearance on The Daily Show, Fauci told Trevor Noah that the mortality is about 1% for the seasonal flu. That is 0.1%. And he said, that's a lot. We got used to that morbidity and mortality, but the mortality of this is about 10 times more. So he said it over and over and over again. And it's not true. Yet those figures are not what he recorded in his personal diary in that February entry. I bet he says he made a mistake in his diary, that he meant to write it the other way. I'm just guessing. What else can he say? And Fauci will testify Wednesday, July 29th, which is the day after next. The full diary, which also features Fauci marveling at his own fame, you know, is available on Breitbart. Now, he's going on and on like he's really a narcissistic psycho, to be perfectly honest, as he goes on and on about his fame and the people he's gotten to meet, the people he's gotten to know, and the people who agree with him, and the people who celebrate him. I mean, sick. But on the one hand, he's not laying out the facts, truly. And the other thing is, remember the six-foot rule? Stay 6 feet away from the person in front of you or behind you. And remember we found out a few years back that there was no scientific basis for that whatsoever, the six-foot rule. Remember we also found out that those masks that they had us wear, there was truly no benefit in wearing the masks. And then, of course, all those young toddlers who didn't go to school because these schools closed down and many of the unions refused, their members refused to even go to school, that in fact, the likelihood of them getting the coronavirus was almost zero. Almost zero. And then remember some, like Governor Cuomo, forcing, literally, people who had the virus, who came out of hospitals and the nursing homes. That was genius. Wasn't that genius? And then he runs as the moderate Democrat for mayor, you know, the moderate. So there's a lot of terrible things that took place with this. So now think about this in the context of the government running healthcare, period. If the government controls healthcare, the government controls what healthcare you get. It controls what medical treatment you get. It controls what pharmaceuticals or drugs you get. If there's no private option, and in some systems, you know, when Hillary came up with her proposal, there were no options. There was no way to opt out. Well, guess what? If there's no way to opt out, you are stuck. You are stuck in this system. But most people are stuck in the system anyway, because the private sector system would be much more difficult, that is much more expensive. And so I want you to think about that. Why would we rely? I've never understood this. These guys, Medicare for all, Medicare for all. Now, I can explain to you why that'll break the back of Medicare in 2 seconds. And they mean illegal aliens, too. But putting that aside, the finances aside, which we would never if we were really analyzing that. But to have the government, people like Fauci and other individuals, making decisions and then imposing them on the broad population, or what drugs would be available rather than the market system, and imposing that on you based on the government and so forth. Why do we believe that government bureaucrats, politicians, and whatever we want to call them, czars, we were calling them, and so forth, why do we believe that that would be best? I don't understand it. I've never understood it. What knowledge is it that these people have that is superior than the private sector? We're now being taught to hate the private sector, that they're a bunch of privateers, that they really don't do anything except, you know, get wealthy on their own and things like that. It's not true. They may get wealthy, but they'll get wealthy for good reason. And not because it's going to cost you. It may save you your life. So this desire or this argument to swap all the genius that's in the private sector, all the research sits in the private sector, all the objective decision-making that's in the private sector, and hand it over to politicians and bureaucrats, to me, that is suicidal. Absolutely suicidal. We'll be right back.
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25: These children are in need of an education. Oh, my.

Why do we want politicians and bureaucrats or more running more aspects of our life? Don't they have enough to run? And aren't they running it into the ground, basically? Here you have an article in the Daily Mail. Blackout fears erupt as 17 states are placed under power emergency. 17 states. Now, many of these states that have power emergencies, they're both parties, by the way, are poorly run states. It always amazed me why people in New England are so left-wing, especially when it comes to the production of energy. Doesn't it get colder in New England than most places during the winter? I think it does, doesn't it? Well, don't you want to have a sure supply of energy? Whatever it is. Any type of petroleum product and electricity? I would think so. And yet your costs for these products are through the roof. New England and the Northeast, through the roof. Higher than most other parts of the country except for California. And the reason they're so high, it's not supply and demand, it's not capitalism, it's left-wing bureaucrats and politicians. So they're not handling the energy issue well for the people in New England and in the Northeast. And so why give them more authority? When you look at Congress, we talked last week about the coming bankruptcy of Social Security in 6 years. 6 years. And now we've talked about the debt. Whenever I talk to you about diversification with gold and silver, one of the main reasons is because of the debt. And what does the debt create? Inflation. And eventually, what will the debt do if a country doesn't get its arms around it? It will destroy the entire economy. People will be pushing wheelbarrows around, like in the Weimar Republic, of useless paper. The government will outlaw the owning of gold and silver and platinum, as it did during the Depression. It outlawed the owning of gold. And so I look at these things and I say to myself, well, why would I want to take one industry after another, one service area after another, and have bureaucrats and politicians control it? Let me ask you a question. Which bureaucrats control our healthcare system? Who knows? I mean, apart from a few political appointees, and they don't control it. Who knows? And why are they expert? Because they got a government job? Well, that doesn't make anybody expert. It means they got a government job and they worked their way up the ladder. For all we know, they clawed their way up the ladder. You get my point? There's no competition whatsoever when the government controls something. Zero. None. So when the government controls health care and there's no competition and the supply can't meet the demand, well, obviously what's going to happen is long lines, less specialists, people sicker longer, people die earlier because you don't have access to what you need. And you can't get it anywhere else. You think you're frustrated now, just wait until the government owns everything or controls everything. And what if a hospital's filthy? Then what? Well, then what? Nothing. Nothing. And let's say you have a particularly rare disease or a particularly difficult disease. You're on the bottom of the food chain. They're going to deal with that, which is most likely to occur, or which is occurring more. Now, that makes sense, right? But what about the other people that have these rare health issues and so forth? Well, they get lost, because in most of these government-run systems, they don't cover anything, because they have to make decisions, and they have to make decisions based on prioritization. In our healthcare system today, believe it or not, we don't make those decisions. If you go to a hospital and you have a relatively rare disease and you need a particular medical treatment, they get you the medical treatment. 9 out of 10 cases. Or you go to a hospital that does. Well, that's not going to happen in a government-run system. You know, people make fun of the British and their teeth, right? The yellow teeth, right, Ron? Don't they do that?
Well, do you know why that's a problem in Britain? It's because the dentists are unionized and they have quotas. And they hit their quotas typically after 10 months, not 12 months, 10 months. And for the two-month period, they go on vacation. Dentists aren't plentiful. Dentists aren't around. You can't get to a dentist. So these systems create different types of motivations as opposed to the market system. Government's not a market system. It's a top-down system with a lot of incompetence in between. So when somebody barks out, Medicare for all, they're not only going to destroy Medicare financially. They're going to water it down because they want to include illegal aliens. They're going to make it impossible for hospitals and doctors and nurses to get paid what they ought to get paid. They're going to control the entire thing, soup the nuts. Now, who really wants that? Seriously. People can complain all they want. We have the greatest healthcare system on the face of the earth. I don't care what anybody says. I've seen it close up and personal. I remember when we were covering Obamacare here, the examples of people in Britain and Canada and France, by the time an emergency ambulance got to them, many cases too late, the emergency rooms were loaded with people because they couldn't get to see a doctor through the normal processes, so the emergency rooms are loaded, and we have some of that with illegal aliens, for crying out loud. And they had gurneys in the hallways, gurneys outside, or people lying on the sidewalk because they had no place to put them, people waiting literally 12 hours, 24 hours. We don't want that, do we? And yet this is what you get. I mean, up in Canada now, they're talking about euthanasia. And more, it's becoming less and less of a quote-unquote necessity. You know, people have these horrific diseases, they're in grave pain and so forth and so on. Now they're encouraging people who need hip operations. Do you hear this, Mr. Producer? Older people, say they're in the mid-late 80s, early 90s, need hip operations. They're encouraging them to euthanized. That's what happens, the dehumanization of individuals because of their age or because of the illness they have. Well, they got to cut somewhere, don't they? They have to cut somewhere. Or in your 80s and you need a pacemaker, they'll advise you against it. Things of that sort. So these government-run systems are utterly inhumane. They call it universal health care, but it's not universal actual medical care, is it? And it's not the best medical care that a dollar can buy. This is the problem with government run anything. If the government ran our farms, we'd all starve to death, to tell you the truth. I'll be right back.

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8: Less humid air is moving in, but we'll see some haze with that as well. For tonight, partly cloudy and a low of 62. Tomorrow, sunny and hazy with a high of 80. On Wednesday, sunny with some haze and 84. From Fox 11, your station for severe weather coverage, I'm meteorologist Patrick Howell for 1330 and 101.5 WHBL.
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0: Mark has banned you from the show. We have a special number you can call to reach him, 877-381-3811.
1: 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They're tireless defenders of faith and God, most of all. And my wife and I have been to Cornerstone, the mega church, and it is all of that with the fantastic parishioners and the Sunday service and how it reaches every corner of the planet through radio and television. And, you know, John Heggie could hang it up, say, I served a good life, I served the Lord, but he doesn't. Neither does his son, Matt. His daughter, Sandy, his beautiful wife, Diane, just a great, great family. And Israel, our vital ally in the Middle East, very concerned about it, is under attack, facing unprecedented threats like never before. 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Please make a difference now and for the next generation. And trust me, you will. All right, here's an example of what I'm talking about. Government running stuff that is done better in the private sector. But you know what? People don't even realize that until the government actually does run these things and destroys them. Like food. Mayor Mondami unveils 30% discount, including all produce, all meat, and key pantry staples at new municipal grocery stores. Have you ever heard of anything so stupid in your life? How many of you have 7-Elevens near you? Do you, Mr. Producer? And maybe you have a Circle K near you. Maybe you have Wawa's, depending on what part of the country you live in. And I can go on down a long list. Now, these are places where you go to the gas station and you can go inside and get a sandwich. Get a hot dog. Get a hamburger. Get whatever you want. I'm not talking about a big sit-down meal, but neither is Mondami. Now, that's sort of the bottom of the food chain. There's fast food all over the place. There are restaurants all over the place. How many types of grocery stores are there? I seem to remember when I lived in Dallas for a short period of time, Mr. Producer, there were a ton of them. Are there still? Even more. And same with Florida, same with Virginia, the two places I'm familiar with. You go to metropolitan areas, they're out the wazoo. So what is the purpose of a government-run grocery store? You know what it is? Just to show he's got something going against the private sector. And Eric Adams, the former mayor of New York said, well, why do you have to do that? If you really want to help people, just subsidize their purchases. Well, we have something called the food stamp program at the federal level. It is a massive program, tens of billions of dollars, to help people, at least ostensibly, to purchase food. So what is this stuff about these government-run grocery stores? Now, you know damn well, we've talked about this before, the government plays a very minor role even in a government-run grocery store. It doesn't grow the food, doesn't package the food, doesn't ship the food. And most of these places are not run by government employees, New York City employees. It's a sham. Absolute sham. And so he announces 30% cheaper at the five new municipal grocery stores. Ladies and gentlemen, there are 8.5 million people in and around New York City. Five grocery stores? Five new grocery stores. I mean, how stupid is this? Five new grocery stores? I think I got five new grocery stores within a 5-mile radius of where I am right now in Florida. And the basket will include all fresh produce, meat, and seafood, along with roughly 20 additional categories of pantry staples, dairy, and refrigerated goods. 20. Wow. You go into one of these supermarkets, you got 20 products in one aisle. You probably have 100 products in one aisle, maybe 500 products in one aisle. How stupid is this? Now, the grocery bill will be reduced by 15%. Wow. Now, here's what we all know. If the government's subsidizing something, that means your taxes are going up. That's what it means. Not just we're billionaires or millionaires. No, everybody's taxes are going up to run this scam. Now, imagine if all the private grocery stores were shut down and they were all replaced with government-run grocery stores. Then what? Then what? Seriously? Then you starve to death. That's what, seriously. We've seen what happens in communist regimes. You've seen what happens in communist regimes. This is just so stupid, it's beyond belief. Those of you who live in and around New York City, this has like no impact on you. I'm going to address affordability. This has like zero impact on you. And yet this is what he does. You know what would be a great impact? Reduce the tolls getting in and out of that city. Again, I'm no expert on getting in and out of that city. I don't get to New York very often at all. But the last time I checked the Brooklyn Bridge, maybe I'm off on this, it was like $25 just to get from New Jersey over the bridge into Brooklyn, Mr. Producer. $25. If you're earning, I don't know, minimum wage, how do you even afford that? And by the way, you haven't even driven out of the city yet. You haven't even parked your car yet. You haven't gotten gasoline yet. Now, the city can do something about that, right? About all these fees and these user fees. But no, we're going to open, five grocery stores on top of the others that we've opened. And this is supposed to be a big deal. That's what I mean. The whole thing is a fake and a fraud. It's a fake and a fraud. The 9/11 families, by the way, they're on to this Mondami. Mondami, think about Mondami. He's the Muslim Brotherhood. That's what he is. He's the Muslim Brotherhood. And as the Post points out, Mondami brushes off 9/11 family 16,000 strong petition to bar him from the 25th anniversary ceremonies. And these are people of every party and no party. They want nothing to do with them. Families of 9/11 victims have amassed nearly 17,000 signatures on a petition calling for Mondami to stay away from the 25th anniversary ceremonies commemorating the devastating tragedy. But Mondami casually brushed off their grievances today. He was questioned about whether he would attend the events honoring the 2,977 innocents murdered on 9/11 terrorist attacks, following mounting pressure from the Change.org petition. He said, I will proudly honor the families, the survivors, the first responders forever impacted by that horrific terror attack by standing alongside them at this year's 9/11 commemoration, reaffirming that we will never forget the solemn day fought by all of us who call this city home, and frankly, by all of us who call this country home. Oh, yeah, right. 25 years ago, what was he? 10 years old? He'd been in this country for 3 years from Uganda. Now, he's hung around with people who say we deserve 9/11. He's hung around this Hassan Puker guy, who's a Hamasite, if you will, who's a terror lover, who dresses in Mao's uniforms and says Mao was the greatest human being to ever walk on the earth. He hangs out with that guy, and he hangs out with others who said we deserve 9/11. Hangs out with others. So does his wife. So does his wife, Eva Mandami. Eva Braun Mandami. And so this is why the 9/11 families are disgusted by all this. To think that he would be there. The petition was spearheaded by Giovanni Galante, who lost his wife, Grace, 29, to the al-Qaeda attacks on the World Trade Center. The online plea created last week has racked up at least almost 17,000 signatures. Galante cited several reasons for his concern, including Mandami's reluctance to condemn the phrase globalize the intifada, his association with individuals like his chief counsel, Ramzi Qassem, who previously represented an al-Qaeda tanker bombing pilot by the name of Ahmad al-Darbi. He said the anniversary is one of remembrance, granted in shared American values, respect for the victims, recognition of the gravity of the attacks, and a clear rejection of the ideologues that contributed to such violence, the petition reads. And first responder John Thiel, who spent 11 weeks in the hospital as a result of the attacks, told the New York Post it was important that the families could peacefully grieve on the solemn 25th anniversary of losing their loved ones. Quote, they're going to be upset by his presence and that they're not going to get that day or a few hours to heal and to hear the loved one's name without seeing his face. Then I support that 100%. When you piss off and upset the 9/11 community, it's a problem. It is a problem. He is exactly what I've said he is all along. We'll be right back.
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right. Excuse me. Okay, let's see here. We do have this. All right, Mr. Producer. Gold entered 2026 after a historic year. 53 new all-time highs, record annual demand, and an average price up 44% year over year. It actually pushed past $5,500 an ounce in January. It's been hovering around $5,000 an ounce. And in my view, it's poised to go much higher at this point. Now, why? As a matter of logic, why? We know why gold goes up. It goes up when people look at the debt and they say, oh my God, how the hell are we going to get out of this? When people look at interest payments on the debt, which are now bigger than the entire defense budget, people say, how the hell are we going to get out of this? When they look at the Democrats, who won't cut any spending whatsoever, and the Republicans are right behind it, but the Democrats are horrific. And they look at the midterm elections and say, oh my God, what if they win and they take the House? Then what? And they want to keep nationalizing programs. It's like drip, drip, drip. They never stop. It never ends. And so people want to protect their own assets. They want to protect their own livelihoods. They want to protect their own pensions and their savings. Because there's only so much impact you have on the central federal government. People say, what can we do? What can we do? And remember what I always say, what can you do? You've got to do things for yourself. You have to protect yourself and protect your family. That's why there's an old proverb that says, don't put all your eggs in one basket. That's a very wise thing. And the Levin family follows that proverb. Don't put all your eggs in one basket. You know, these financial advisors, any of them that are worth their salt, they will tell you to diversify. Don't put all your eggs in one basket. So don't put all your eggs in stocks and bonds. That would include mutual funds. You know, you got to be cognizant of what's going on. It's your money. And so diversification is very important, certainly in my view. And diversification with a hard asset, precious metals, I think is very important. And in my case, gold. Gold. Now, I do gold coins, various denominations in various countries. Some people like the gold bullion, but I like the gold coins. Can you stick them in your pockets and you can move, you can go, and you can use them as currency if you have to. It has multiple benefits, multiple benefits. And so I want to encourage you to talk to my friends at Monetary Gold. They've been around for more than 25 years. They have a fantastic rating and reputation. They're transparent. They are professional. They do what they say they're going to do. And they're available to talk to right now, and they will provide you free of charge with a gold and silver guide. It's the number one requested guide in America for more than 25 years. It's absolutely free. And I want you to check it out. Call Monetary Gold at 877-NOW-GOLD, 877-NOW-GOLD. 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I have friends and family that come up to me and ask me about gold and silver and how I diversify with it. And I tell them what I know and what I do. But I always tell them, get that guide from Monetary Gold. It's absolutely free. And the ones who actually follow through, they'll tell you the guide is fantastic. And they take action. Again, it's diversification. Don't put all your eggs in one basket. So that's 877-NOW-GOLD. Ask for the complimentary gold and silver guide. Tell them Mark Levin sent you. Or go to marklovesgold.com, marklovesgold.com. You've heard me talk about

0: with Ivanka, and of course the president. Now, I don't know about you, America, but I'd have a tough time negotiating with a government led by individuals who are putting out hits on my family. Wouldn't you, Mr. Producer? I think I'd want to take care of business. That's just me. That's just me. I think I'd want to take care of business. And when we come back, I want to talk about my discussion with Victor Davis Hanson last night on Life, Liberty, and Levin. And what he came up with in a proposal that I strongly agree with respect to Iran. I do not think we're doing everything that could be done in order to defeat this regime. And let's discuss it. I'll be right back.
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3: More suspects than they thought. I'm Lisa Lacera, Fox News. New information on a deadly weekend shooting near Seattle's Space Needle.
4: Seattle police now say they believe there were at least three people who exchanged in gunfire outside the Seattle Center Armory Sunday. A 15-year-old who was in custody, an acquaintance who died at the scene, and at least one other unknown suspect.
5: We will leave no stone unturned to bring all of those who may be involved to justice.
4: Police Chief Sean Barnes. The details revealed in a document filed in juvenile court where the 15-year-old arrested was making an initial appearance for alleged firearm violations and first-degree assault. Officials say three people were killed and at least four others were injured, including a 2-year-old boy who is still in the hospital.
3: Fox's Kristen Goodwin. A judge has ruled there's enough evidence to bring singer David to trial in the killing of a 14-year-old girl. L.A. County D.A. Nathan Hochman says David, real name David Burke, killed and dismembered Celeste Rivas Hernandez when she threatened to expose their relationship.
6: We believe that the evidence at trial will be overwhelming to prove guilt beyond a reasonable doubt on the three charges with which Mr. Burke will be charged.
3: Prosecutors say David met the victim when she was 11 and began sexually abusing her when she was 13 and he was 18. He denies killing her. The man convicted of murdering four University of Idaho students asking a court to let him withdraw his guilty plea. Ryan Koberger filed the handwritten petition from the maximum security penitentiary in Idaho. President Trump this afternoon at a GM plant in Michigan where he touted his border policy.
7: This is now the 15th month in a row. Zero.